0: Reports from Kyiv.
1: This comes on the 10th day of a pretty intense series of consecutive Russian attacks on Kyiv, which have been not just the usual nighttime attacks, but daytime attacks of varying scales, of varying lengths, deliberately designed, people believe here, to just cause as much disruption, both to people's lives and to the economy as possible. This is the first time that the actual Ukrainian government authorities have been deliberately targeted.
0: US President Donald Trump has commented on a triple murder case in Massachusetts, saying it was too bad after the trial collapsed without a verdict. 36-year-old former nurse Lindsay Clancy admitted killing her three children in 2023, but she pleaded not guilty to the murders by reason of insanity due to postpartum psychosis. A jury was deadlocked, with a judge declaring a mistrial. Asked what his reaction was, Mr. Trump says she'll pay a price in some form.
2: It's a terrible situation. Look, she did a horrible, horrible thing. Can't be worse. But you'll find out what the price to pay is. There'll be a price. It's going to be mental institution or jail or something. But I guess they're going to go through another trial. It's too bad.
0: Sport, and in the AFL, Geelong have beaten Carlton at the MCG 107-74. Cats veteran Patrick Dangerfield kicked 5 goals.
3: We knew it would be tougher the longer the game went, and it sort of transpired that way. But we're proud of our guys. For it not to be perfect, continue to grind, and then to execute the way that we did was really pleasing.
0: In the NRL, the Rabbitohs beat the Roosters 50-20. The Dolphins held off the Titans for a 4-point win.
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5: Thank you once again for that bulletin. The next update will be at 11 o'clock. All right, we'll have a look at the weather for Launceston and the surrounding district for this hour. And we're expecting a maximum temperature today of 15 degrees for Launceston. And it just says simply rain. The chance of any rain is 95% now. Fire danger rated. There's no rating. And the sun protection from 20 minutes past 10, about another 15 minutes, until 20 minutes to 2 this afternoon, the UV index is predicted to reach 3, which is moderate. Launceston area can expect a cloudy day. Very high chance of rain, becoming less likely in the evening. The chance of a thunderstorm in the late morning. Winds northerly 25 to 35 kilometres, tending northwesterly 25 to 40 kilometres in the middle of the day, then tending northwest to northeasterly 15 to 25 kilometres in the evening. Did you get all that? That's a mouthful. All right, and as I said, we're heading towards a maximum temperature today of 15 degrees. The temperatures for the listening area at the moment, we have Cressy sitting on 10.9 degrees. The Launceston Airport, pretty stable still, 11.4 degrees. As is Lowhead, pretty stable. Lowhead is still 13.2 degrees. Here in Launceston City, we've crept 0.1 of a degree up to 12.3 degrees. All right. Welcome back. If you're just joining me, welcome aboard, and thank you, Dudley, for your phone call there, just heading up to the 10 o'clock news. Thank you for your call, mate, and stay dry. Alrighty, time to move on. I'm going to go now to, I think I'll kick the second hour of the program off with a little bit of Sammy Kershaw and Laurie Morgan, and he drinks. Oh, no, hang on. You're going to be in trouble, Gezza.
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0: Gucci Coo. Laurie Morgan and Sammy Kershaw are there kicking off the second hour of the program with He Drinks Tequila. We've got just coming up to 10 minutes past 10 here at City Park Radio.
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Don't know what's going on at the end of that track. That was a new release from Brent Duncan and Sandy Dodd, and the track's called Fair Dinkum Aussie. And I don't know what all that distortion was right at the end, but anyway, luckily it wasn't right through the whole track. Before Brent and Sandy, we had Bill Anderson with a great old track there, Band of Gold. And we're just coming up to 18 minutes past 10 o'clock here at City Park Radio. And I'm going to go now to... I've still got a couple of minutes left before I've got to play another sponsor. And I've got a lovely young lady on the end of the phone there from Mount Mowbray Way. So I better get back to my caller. This is Ian B. McLeod and a little track called Easy Lovin'.

0: Ian B. McLeod, and a great track there, or a great version of Easy Lovin'. And thank you for your call, Maureen. Nice to have a chat, and we'll catch up on Wednesday. Alrighty, where to from here? Gazza, you've got 21 minutes past 10 o'clock. I'll just check my list. I might just play a sponsorship message and then we can move back into the music.
1: A Launceston icon is about to close. Norma and Tony are calling time at Tassie Tees. Starting this Monday for 1 week only, there's a huge clothing clearance sale at Tassie Tees. All work and sports clothes must go. No embroidery this time, but a chance to grab what's left on the racks at a special price. And a huge smile from Norma. Don't miss this once-in-a-lifetime closing down sale. From this Monday at Tassie Tees, lower end of Tamar Street. Great supporters and a sponsor of City Park Radio.

Penny Burke from Ballarat there with her new release, Married Man. And before Penny, we had Gina Jeffries and a track called Under the Influence of Love. All right, we've got 29 and a half minutes past 10 o'clock here at City Park Radio, so I'm going to take the liberty of shuffling some paper. Alrighty, the Ravenswood Over 50s Club is hosting an urgent fundraising event on Saturday the 19th of September. Gary Pengella, yours truly, will be performing at this special Help for Harlan, that's H-A-R-L-I-N, event. Baby Harlan is being treated for an aggressive childhood cancer. All funds raised will help his parents with travel, living and medical costs associated with Harlan's ongoing therapy in Melbourne. There will be music, prizes and raffles from 1pm to 5pm. Donations for raffles are welcome. The club is located on Lambert Street, Ravenswood. Meals will be available from 12 noon and bookings are required for catering purposes by Thursday the 17th. That's just to give them a chance to get in whatever stock they might need. The phone number to book is 6339 2912. Alrighty, that's just a notice from our community diary. And we're going to go to, what do we got now? Pardon me, I just had to slip out for a brief second and my brain's all over the place at the moment, as it usually is. Les, you would know that. Thank you for your text message too, by the way, Les. I appreciate that. Yeah, all right. I've got myself settled down now. We're going to have a track from Foster and Allen. This is a classic. This is Maggie, and it's 29 minutes to 11 o'clock here at the park. I want.

0: That's a lovely song, that Maggie there from Foster and Nolan, and a great version as well. All right, we've got 25 and a half minutes to 11 o'clock here at City Park Radio.
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0: These boots are made for walking by the sound of it. Shania Twain there, and If You're Not In It For Love. And we're just coming up to 20 minutes to 11 o'clock here at City Park Radio. Did you know that the Blues Show has been keeping you company on City Park Radio for a whole year, and we're celebrating? Join us on Sunday, the 6th of September at 5 p.m. for a special anniversary edition of the Blues Show, packed with lots of blues music and fun. And regrettably, I won't be able to make it along that night, but I'm sure the presenters that will be here will have a good time and put on a great show for you.
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0: All right, this next track is by an outfit that was down the northwest coast of Tasmania, and I generally, if I'm playing the Cold Everil Band, it's usually on a Wednesday night, but I've chosen to give it a run today on the Country Muster program. 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

0: 11 and a half minutes to 11 o'clock here at City Park. That was Cathy Carver with her brand new release, Fearless Warrior. And before Cathy, we had the Cole Deverell Band from down the northwest coast. I don't believe they're still together, but they may well be, but I haven't heard them for a while. But there's no denying that the album that I've got here, there's some fantastic covers on there. But the one I played today was Big River. All right, moving right along.
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0: All right, we're moving rapidly to 11 o'clock and we'll have another news update for you and sport and weather for you on the hour. And before we get there, though, I've got a track here written and performed by John Stewart. And I haven't heard this one for quite a while, but when I was doing my research for the program, I found it and I thought, yep, that'll fit. It's called July, You're a Woman.

Charlie Pride there. Wonder could I live there anymore? And before Charlie, we had John Stewart with his track there, July, You're a Woman. And we've got 4.5 minutes left to midday. Midday, what are you saying, Jess? Till 11 o'clock. So we'll run up there with a little bit of boot scooting, I reckon. This is George Strait and Twang. If I can cue it up, we'll be right.

George Strait there, and his track Twang. We've got just barely a minute and a bit left to 11, so I'm going to run up there with a little bit of Charlie McCoy, and I'll talk to you after 11 o'clock.

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2: Hello, I'm David Cameron. The Department of Foreign Affairs and Trade says 36 Australians are still missing in the flood-ravaged region of Nepal and Tibet. A 15-person disaster response team that arrived in Kathmandu late yesterday will provide specialist drone services. Disaster victim identification specialists from the Australian Federal Police are also heading to Nepal. A new report has found national housing affordability declined even further over the past 12 months to hit a new record low. Nationally, a median income household earning $125,000 can afford just 12% of homes that were sold over the past financial year. REA Group senior economist Angus Moore says the situation is unlikely to change soon.
3: The unfortunate news for home buyers is we're probably not going to see a big improvement in affordability in the near term. While home prices are falling and incomes growing, we're still expecting to see at least one more rate hike and possibly two. Where those forces balance out, higher rates versus lower prices, is hard to say, but it means we're probably not going to see big improvements, also not big declines either, in the next year or so.
2: A US judge in the high-profile murder trial of a mother charged with killing her three small children has declared a mistrial because the jury was deadlocked. Lindsay Clancy strangled her children and then jumped out of a second-floor window in an attempt to kill herself. She pleaded not guilty to the murders by reason of insanity due to postpartum psychosis. The BBC's Ione Wells was at the court.
4: A lot of people in the courtroom were left in disbelief when it was announced that after 6 days of intense deliberations by the jury and 5 weeks of this trial, it ended with no verdict. It is now quite unclear what might happen next. The district attorney, speaking on behalf of the prosecution, said the prosecution hadn't made up its mind yet whether to refile this case and essentially launch a whole new trial with a new jury. The defence lawyer for Lindsay Clancy paid his respects again to his client, saying what she had been through was not right. I think there are still a lot of questions about what could happen next.
2: Women's dance teams from across Australia are in Queensland today for the International Gidda competition. Shannon Kirkwood has more.
5: The teams will be performing Balayan and traditional Punjabi Gidda in Sheldon, southeast of Brisbane. Gidda is Punjab's most famous folk dance for women, with a focus on grace, flexibility and strength. And Balayan is the accompanying songs and poems. Today's competition is also a celebration of Punjabi tradition, music and culture.
2: A festival celebrating woodland birds and their conservation is returning to regional Victoria. The week-long Feathery Festival is underway today. It's been organised through a partnership between Connecting Country, BirdLife Castlemaine and Castlemaine Field Naturalist Club. Connection Country Project Officer Hadley Cole says it's set to be an even bigger celebration than the last 2 years ago.
6: Like most things, I think once you've run something once, the second time round, it's a well-oiled machine. And we wanted to hold a big event this year that celebrated nature and art, and particularly birds.
2: Sport and in basketball, the Opals have recorded their first win of the FIBA Women's World Cup, defeating Puerto Rico 72-54 in Berlin. And Oscar Piastri was sixth in Practice 2 ahead of this weekend's Formula One Italian Grand Prix.
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7: Thank you again to the news team for that bulletin. There will be an update at midday, just prior to Terenza's Filipino program. Right, we'll have a look at the weather for Lonnie and then we'll move back into the music. Launceston expecting a maximum temperature today of 15 degrees, 95% chance of rain. We can expect for Lonnie area a cloudy day, very high chance of rain, becoming less likely in the evening. The chance of a thunderstorm in the late morning. Winds northerly 25 to 35 kilometres, tending northwesterly 25 to 40 kilometres in the middle of the day, then tending northwest to northwesterly 15 to 25 kilometres in the evening. There's no fire danger rating and the sun protection until 20 minutes to 2, the UV index is predicted to reach 3, which is moderate. The temperatures for the listening area at the moment, we have Cressy sitting on 11.2 degrees, the Launceston Airport 12.1 degrees, Low Head 13.2, and here in Launceston City we're sitting on 12.9 degrees.
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7: And welcome back to the third and final hour of the Country Muster program for this morning. And I can't believe it's an hour since I read out the weather. Oh my God, the time just flies in here, but great fun, and it's nice to have some phone calls. I apologise to the caller that was trying to get through there just leading up to the news, but if you'd like to try again in another 5 minutes or so, give me time to get things back on track, I'll welcome the call. Alrighty, we're going to go now to a little bit of Linda Callister's Mob. I'm going to play four little tracks from my Best of Hot Country CD, which is all Irish performers singing country music. So, alright, this is my little dedication for Linda, and hopefully I'll see Linda on Wednesday. Anyway, we're going to kick off the final hour of the program with Louise Morrissey, and we're probably accustomed to hearing her sing Working Man, but I really do like this track. It's called I Bet My Heart on You. The time now is coming up to 7 minutes past 11 o'clock here at the park.

Isn't that awesome stuff? That was Stephen Smythe and the boy from Donegal. Before Stephen, we had Louise Morrissey with I'll Bet My Heart on You. I've got one more to go. This one is Manson Grant, and the key is in the mailbox.

0: Yeah, that was the Top Twins and White Line to Georgia. Great bit of harmonica in there, the girls. And sadly, we lost Jules just a little while ago. The track, yeah, White Line to Georgia. And before Jules and... now I've forgotten the other one's name. I do apologise. The Top Twins, anyway. The Keys in the Door. In the... Wayne and Judy have rattled me no end. The Keys in the Mailbox with Manson Grant. That was the other Irish track I had for you. Alrighty. Now, before I go any further, thank you for your call, Judy and Wayne. And it's always a cackle when they get on the phone. And Judy just wants to pass on all the best to the fathers tomorrow for Father's Day. So there you go, guys. Thank you for your call. Alright. Now, let me grab this thing over here. And it says, at 11:15, and I'm running late, a reminder of the country music programs coming up here on your community station, City Park Radio. Australian Country on Wednesday night at 8 o'clock will be with John Wilson. And this program next Saturday, the Country Muster program from 9 o'clock, will also be presented by John. For the early birds, don't forget Good Morning Country between 5 a.m. and 6 a.m. Monday to Friday, just prior to our breakfast program. And Gazza seems to be losing his voice. All right, that can't happen. All right, now, where to, mate? I need to play this and then we can move back into the music. Don't you just love my programs? I think I need a co-pilot in here.
1: Your mate's earning less than $70,000 a year, and he just lost his mum. So there's a funeral to pay for, and he won't see any cash from the estate for weeks, maybe ever. He's talking about borrowing the money, if he can. Lucky for him, you're listening to this ad, and you'll tell him about NILS, and he'll never pay a cent in interest, ever.
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0: All right, I'm going now to a track from Ricky Van Shelton, and I'm trying to learn this one myself. I quite like it. It's called, bit of a tearjerker, but it's called Life Turned Her That Way. And we're just coming up to 20 minutes past 11 here at City Park Radio, the station of madness, especially when I'm in the studio.

That's a great track. I don't think I've actually played that one on air before, but there you go. Really, really nice track. Life turned her that way, Ricky Van Shelton. All right, we've got 23 and a half minutes past 11 o'clock here at City Park Radio. Thank you for your call, Pam. I really do appreciate the call, and it's nice to know you're out there and listening to City Park and enjoying the music. So thanks very much again. Thank you to all the callers, actually. So, yeah, it sure makes the time fly. All right, we're going to go now to, I better play a sponsorship message first, and then we can move on with another track.

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1: When she told me the news, I was feeling their blues. When the spell came on the TV,

gossip shit. See you.

I'll cut the clapping out there. That was Garth Brooks with obviously a live version of Two Pina Coladas, and he's got the crowd really revved up with that one. Before Garth, we had the late, great Bonnie Tyler, and It's a Heartache. All right, we've got 28 minutes to midday here at City Park Radio, and I'm going to go now to a track from Dolly, I think. This is Dolly Parton, and Here You Come Again.

0: 25 minutes to midday here at City Park Radio. You've been listening to the late, great Dolly Parton. I never thought I'd ever have to say that, but anyway, there you go. And here we go. Here you come again.
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0: That was Hank Williams Jr. with a track that I believe he penned himself, and it's called It's All Over But the Crying. All right, we're going to go now to Aussie performers. This is Don Allen with a track from a little while back. This is Don Allen, and his track is called The Wagon. It'll become obvious why. And we've got 21 minutes to midday.
1: I just can't believe I'm laying here in the mud again. I done went and broke my bottle, and there she is heading down the road like she don't even care. Whoa, now look across the street there. There's a new store. I can go get me something else to drink. She thinks she got me. I'm gonna get me a new bottle right now.
2: I fell off the wagon, and it ran

0: Give that boy another drink. Let him sleep it off.
1: It's obvious why it's called The Wagon. That was Don Allen. And, I've had a visitor call into the studio, but she's gone a bit bashful on me, so we won't embarrass her by putting her on the air. Anyway, what's the time, Gazza? We've got 16 and a half minutes to midday here at City Park. All right, we're going to go now to the Mavericks. Oh, no, I'm not. I'll just go back over here. I'll play my final sponsorship message and then we can move on.
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Yeah, maybe strictly not country, that song, but it's just got a country feel to me, and I just took the liberty of playing it this morning. That's the Springfields and Island of Dreams. And before the Springfields, we have the Mavericks, Dance the Night Away. We're rapidly running out of time. We're just coming up to 8 minutes now to midday. And we're going to go now to... I've got a really nice track here. I'll play this one for Maureen and Les out there. I know they like it. This is Reba McEntire, and You're the First Time I've Thought About Leaving.

Yeah, play that one for Les and Maureen out there at Mowbray. Hope you enjoyed that one. All right, you're the first time I've thought about leaving, and we've got just exactly 5 minutes to midday, so I've just got to choose a song that I think I can fit in, and I sort of want to go out on a up-tempo one just to brighten us all up. And I'm going to go out now with Willie Nelson, and I'll come back to you after this one. This is Freight Train Boogie.

0: good on you, Willie. Great way to finish the program. That was Willie Nelson and Freight Train Boogie, and it's time for me to get on out of here. So before I go, I just in closing, I'd just like to remind you, if you would be good, so good to join John Wilson on Wednesday night for Australian Country. And for this program, next Saturday morning from 9 o'clock, will also be presented by John. Thank you for listening. And coming up is Terenge for the Indonesian program right next door. So, the Filipino, I beg your pardon. So he's in there raring to go. And I will be back. What's today? Saturday? Oh, I don't know. I'll be back. So thank you so much for listening. I really do appreciate all the phone calls. It's been a great, it's been a hoot. So thanks again. And we're going to go out with our theme, and I'll talk to you very soon. Bye for now. Thanks again, everyone.
1: 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A sponsor of City Park.

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2: Hello, I'm David Cameron. Former South Australian Senator Natasha Stott-Despoja will lead a new inquiry into military sexual violence. The inquiry was a key recommendation of the Royal Commission into Veteran Suicide, which found systemic issues within the Australian Defence Force. A new report has found national housing affordability has hit a new record low. Realestate.com.au's Housing Affordability Index assesses the share of homes that households on different incomes can afford to buy. The average household was able to purchase just 12% of properties sold last financial year. Sydney remains the least affordable city. Senior economist Angus Moore says South Australia has become the least affordable state.
3: The decline in affordability has been particularly notable in South Australia, which relative to its income is now the least affordable state in Australia. And that's the first time since 2011 that any state has been less affordable than New South Wales.
2: The federal government says it's more engaged with building new homes than any other government in decades. Speaking to News 24, Assistant Productivity Minister Andrew Lee says boosting supply is one part of the strategy.
4: We're engaging on modular construction. Think about how we can get more homes built affordably through factories. And we're working to ensure that land release is supported. We're pushing on all of these levers. Building homes takes time. And after that decade-long pause under the former coalition government, there's a lot of catching up to be done.
2: The Greater Sydney region is under a total fire ban today with a top of 33 degrees forecast. No open fires are allowed, the area's national parks are closed and hazard reduction burns have been cancelled. The trial of an American woman accused of murdering her three children has ended in a mistrial after the jury failed to reach a verdict. 36-year-old former nurse Lindsay Clancy admitted to strangling her children but claimed she was suffering from postpartum psychosis. Her lawyer, Kevin Reddington, focused on one dissenting juror.
5: They know that they were robbed by one man for whatever his agenda was, who stole 7 weeks of the life of these other jurors that were so attentive. And you could see how defeated they were sitting there. And I got a funny feeling that they would have gone on for another week if they had to. So I hope that guy can sleep well at night.
2: Brisbane's Festival of Arts and Culture kicks off with the annual fireworks show at 7 o'clock tonight. Police are expecting more than 400,000 people to gather along the Brisbane River and other parts of the CBD. West Central Victorian communities are being encouraged to support restoration works for locally threatened woodland birds. Castlemaine and the wider shire of Mount Alexander is hosting the Feathery Festival. The week-long event kicked off this morning. Local not-for-profit community group Connecting Country is one of the organisers. Project Officer Hadley Cole says locals have the opportunity to make a difference.
6: People can have a look at a local property that is being restored for bird habitat and the opportunity to learn about nature journaling, so really taking the time to observe nature. And then there's also a talk run by the Castlemaine Field Naturalists.
2: Sport, and in the NRL, the Dolphins have held on to beat the Titans by 4 points. Coach Christian Wolfe says the narrow margin doesn't matter.
7: We won 7 games in a row. What do we need to do tonight? We need to get a win and we need to come away with no injuries. And we did both those things, so I'm happy.
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8: 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Well, it's now Tezza.

0: Well, something quite interesting tonight, I'm really excited to tell you, at the Tram Sheds, is that from 7 to 8 p.m. we got Where the Song Began, a cinematic concert celebrating Australia's birds, described as spectacular by Limelight magazine in a 5-star review. Where the Song Began, it is an iconic celebration of songbirds. The mesmerizing program of music spans 300 years, from Bach to Schmelzer to Arvo Pärt and the new commissions, enhanced by a film of evocative visual projections and immersive soundscapes. Performed more than 100 times throughout Australia and internationally to rave reviews, this concert in Launceston celebrates the 125th birthday of BirdLife Australia. The Bowerbird Collective performed their work live on Land Edge to a sold-out Earl Arts Centre last June 2025. Where Song Began offers audiences an unforgettable and deeply moving evening filled with beauty, colour and sounds of Australian landscape, brought to life by virtuosic, passionate performers with extraordinary multimedia staging. This concert shines a light on our unique and precarious bird life and the evolution of song. Quite the spiel here for City Park Radio and Filipino with Terrence only here.
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0: Woohoo! 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You're listening to Filipino with Terrence. This Arvo, 5th of September, until 1 p.m., where we switch over to the second half of this multicultural sphere. You've got... certainly. I'm just making sure. We've got Slovak with Eva and Eurydika.

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1: Most certainly. Filipino with Terrence on his City Park Radio. The previous song you just listened to is called I Do Love You by Eddie Peregrina. Before that was Maria Leonora Teresa by Teresa Cruz III and Vilma Santos with Bobby, Bobby, Bobby. We're having a bit of a retro feel here, a retro crooner feel here at City Park Radio. Now next up with the Filipino language now is Sasul Yapmo with Salamat kay Diomedes Maturan.

sasul lep mo by Diomedes Maturan in your feelings or in when you come my way, most certainly. The Launceston Walking Club, of course, thanks to the Community Diary, is holding its elegant 80th annual dinner and awards night on Saturday, the 12th of September. The club invites past members and people who have had a significant involvement with the club to attend the celebration at the Grand Chancellor Launceston. Bookings are required by the 23rd of August, though. There'll also be a special screening of their Walking Wild Tasmania show on Friday night, 11th of September, at the Launceston Conference Centre. 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Go to launcestonwalkingclub.com.au. More rather, the launcestonwalkingclub.org.au. It's an organization, not a commercial enterprise, as they say over here. Filipino with Terence. Next song, Sabagkat Kami Tao Lamang. Perhaps, or as if, we are only people at the end of the day. Thanks to Rick Manrique Jr.

0: Filipino with Terrence Pagkatsa. Okay. Pagkat kami tao lamang, which is defined, or to give a bit of a definition for you, is a song about the human condition while acknowledging the moral primacy of conscience, but also love, humbly accepting that human powerlessness over dictates our feelings and emotions. Damdamin din ang siyang nasusunod. Our feelings sometimes take over the logic of which might have been a better decision to have done, but most certainly quite retrospective here for your Filipino with Terrence Arvo. With this next song now, it's thanks to...
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0: Well, with this next track, the message of the song called Mutya ng Pasig, or the general message, is about the suffering and the unhappiness of this particular woman, the Mutya, whose fate led her to lose the love of her life. The composer of the song is the musical poet Nicanor Abelardo. There, according to this interpretation, there are two perspectives in the song. At the first part, you'll hear the narrator or poet as they describe the setting and the woman of the song. And in the latter part, you will hear the second person, a woman, describing who she has, or who she was before and what happened to her life and what she has become now. So, thanks to Slivi La Torre for this next track.

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1: Woohoo!
2: Well, that was the... Well, hello once again. This is Terrence for City Park Radio for the Filipino Hour. You've just heard an excerpt from the one album, a 1981 a cappella album by the Filipino composer Ryan Cayabyab. Yeah, something of interest to sort of bring you closer to the contemporary sphere of which music, or at least that interaction with the new and the old and in the future. But the future is now, and most certainly I go by with that saying, it's good to be nostalgic, but it's also good to be ambitious and look towards the future. And so, yep, this has been that. I'll be here with you next Wednesday for Drive Time. A bit of a switcheroo, as this Monday host or guest, of course, fellow host Hector will cover my way. So, and as well as tomorrow, did you know that the Blues Show has been keeping you company on City Park Radio for more than a year, or just 1 year, and we're celebrating. Join us tomorrow, Sunday, 6 September, for a special anniversary edition of the Blues Show, packed with lots of love and fun. Coming up right next is the Slovak program, thanks to Ivan Jurdica.

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1: Whoa, don't tighten that too much. You'll crack it. I mean, sometimes even a bit too much is way too much. It's like that with alcohol and driving, as I found out the other night. Because even though I thought I'd be okay if I was just a tiny bit over the limit, I definitely wasn't. I'm gonna have to live with that now, and I'm gonna choose to drink less in the future, or to grab an Uber if I'm even a bit unsure if I'm all right. Because these are our roads, and it's our choice to keep them safe.
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0: And there we leave the Slovak program for this month. Ivo and Jurdika will be back in October with another program at the same time. You're listening to City Park Radio. It's 1 minute past two.
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0: And this afternoon we're at Windsor Park and we're in the last stages of the third quarter in the women's game.
2: Deep in defence here for the Roos. And she'll get to go against Stevenson. Goes with the left. Goes for a bit of territory and distance. Gets it out on that outer side. Comes off hands, trickling towards the boundary line, and it does go over. So we'll have another boundary throw in on that outer side. 17 and a half gone. Delarone by 8 points.
3: Gee, it feels like you've called Stevenson's name a lot
2: well,
3: today.
2: She's had a lot of it, absolutely. Yeah. Actually, she's had a lot of it.
4: From the boundary throw in, as the sunshine now bathes at Windsor Park. Not sure for how long. It's a little bit on the radar, but we'll take that some while we can. Let's hope it does find up for the men's game. From the tap out, trying to work it out there as Whitehead. She's tackled. I think a South player was tackled without it. That's how the umpire sees it.
2: Yep.
4: Umpire Indy Leonard. So it's going to come back and be an inside 50 for sure here. Well, maybe not. Gee, I spoke too soon. The kick was smothered.
2: Yep.
4: They did well there. Out by Mitchell Grimer. That's a long 45, 50-metre kick with the bounce. Dunstan tries to thump it to a teammate. It's a bit of open footy here with that longer kick. Pick it up nicely, though, as Jazz Freestone. She turns around, pumps it back towards the forward line for South. Nichols couldn't pick it up. Mitchell Grimer can. Gets it back there towards Taylor Smith. Little kick is valuable. Gets meterage. South player tackled to the ground. Might have been Corbett. And we'll get a free kick. It's a real arm wrestle, Alex.
3: It absolutely is. Look, Hayley Bruard had the chance to send that ball inside 50 and just kicked it into the player on the mark. I feel that South are a little bit hesitant. They need to be driving the ball longer into their forward line.
2: Loose footy to one, picked up there by Hallie Meeburn. Gets a handball back inside. Still a loose ball, ground ball to one. Getting there first there is Hammond of Deloraine. Gets a handball out, loose footy to be one. Ground ball, geez, it's hard to get a clear position. Then again, she is again. Stevenson gets a handball out. Taylor Smith tries to knock this one forward. Killy Morris is in there. Corbett's in there. Killy Morrison goes off the ground. Can this be an inside 50 here for... And here's Lucy Sulzberger, picks up right on the painted 50. Yet to bring an inside 50, though. And Deloraine a chance to clear through Jade Nichols. Nichols gets it on the boot. And it is Taylor Smith taking a nice mark just outside 50. So 19 minutes gone in this third quarter. Smith's kick goes up towards the wing. Freestone's on it, throws it onto the boot. Loose footy to be one just outside the paint of 50. Here's Alex Whitehead. Picks it up, gets boot to ball, gets a little bit of territory. Only as far as Freestone, though. Play on, says the umpire. Sweeping handball back finds, comes back to Alex Whitehead. Alex Whitehead goes for a long kick down the line towards Dunstan. Sort of bounced off her knees and a chance for South Launceston in this dying minute of the third term. Centering ball, Grace Weldon. Fumbles initially, has the chance to recover, gets a handball out. Handball out comes towards Georgia McGinty. And there's been a whistle being pinned for a throw. It's going to be a Deloraine free kick.
4: Now, I've got to welcome our City Park Radio listenership. And I forgot Matt anyway, but yeah, they're joining us now on 103.7, 96.5. It's a real thriller here, and you're going to enjoy the action for the last bit of this third quarter. Siren imminent, and the last quarter will bring you all the action here. At the moment, it's Deloraine 2-3-15, leading South Launceston 1-1-7. And there is the siren to signal three-quarter time as the sun shines more brightly here. Out come the Launceston players and the South players for their warm-up for the men's game. But it's game on here. 2-3-15 Deloraine, South Launceston 1-1-7. I'm Dave Moore. We've got Dave Gruber on stats. We've got Matt Donaldson and Alex Hall making a debut on City Park Radio and the live stream, our expert commentator. Alex, how did you see that quarter?
3: Oh, look, it was just another arm wrestle quarter. Deloraine finally were able to get something on the scoreboard.
2: Yep.
3: I just feel that South, you know, never write them off. They're a bit unlucky going inside forward 50 in those last few minutes. And, yeah, game on. Let's see what happens in this last quarter.
4: Matt, the goal kickers?
2: Yeah, sure can, Dave. So for Deloraine, Daniel Dunstan was the goal kicker there in that third term. Lauren Stevenson's got one and Lucy Sulzberger's got one for South. But I agree with you, Alex. If South Launceston could hit the board early in that last quarter, I mean, game on. It's only 8 points the difference. And as we mentioned, South Launceston do run out games pretty well. So still anyone's game heading into that last quarter.
4: It's three-quarter time here, and I've got the stats here from Mr. David Gruber. And sorry, I was a bit distracted because I'm just following this Division 1 reserves game. Now, PlayHQ said it's over, but I think it's not correct. I think that's just half-time in extra time, but I'll get that verified. I've got a bit of a contact out there.
2: I can run through some stats.
4: Yeah, do the stats while
2: So to three-quarter time, let's look at the hit-outs. South Launceston at 19, Deloraine 26. Clearances, pretty even, 19 to 18. Alex Hall, it's the inside 50s. Look at this. It's seven inside 50s for South Launceston, 25 for Deloraine. And that does tell the story there, doesn't it?
3: Oh, it absolutely does. I mean, still, I've said it earlier in the call, Deloraine still could have taken more opportunities. But, you know, they've controlled the ball. But that's only because they're set up behind the ball. They get those repeat entries. And, but they should be further ahead, really.
2: Yep, absolutely. Marks inside 50, been a tough day for that. But one to South Launceston, four to Deloraine. Intercept marks, four to South Launceston, four to Deloraine. I reckon Alex Whitehead's probably taken all four of those, and pretty close in the free kick, so it's 14 to 16 Deloraine's way.
4: Okay, just before we go for a break here on City Park Radio and the live stream, I've just got an update there. It's OL's by 8 points now, close to Siren Times in that Division 1 reserves game out there at Hillwood. So thanks for that, Dave Ray, my informant there. We'd better take a break on City Park Radio and the live stream at three-quarter time here. It's Deloraine 2-3-15 leading South Launceston 1-1-7. Back in a moment.
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4: Welcome back to Windsor Park. It's Dave Moore here with Matt Donaldson, Alex Hall, and Dave Gruber. And we're going to bring the big last quarter here on the radio and on the live stream. For this really important second semi, the winner goes through to the grand final in a couple of weeks at Utah Stadium. At the moment, Deloraine hold the advantage, 2-3-15, South Thompson 1-1-7. You're sticking with your predictions, people over there?
3: Well, yeah, I am going to stick with mine, yes, yeah.
2: Matt? Alex went Deloraine by two, yes. On South by, I think, 11. Did you say South by five?
4: Yeah,
2: Dave?
4: I did.
2: Well, I think the Deloraine, I think Alex is on the money here for her
4: She's in the box
2: City seat. Park debut and AFL Taz debut. Great to have Alex Hall, Scottsdale superstar 100 gamer, in the box with us this afternoon.
4: Just to tidy up that score, OL's won by 14 points in the end.
2: Oh, wow.
4: Over St Pat's in that Division 1 reserves. Preliminary final, and they go through to the grand final next week. Went to extra time, but OL's too good in the end.
2: Right.
4: Here you go, Matt.
2: And we're about to get underway. Last quarter action here from Windsor Park. It is Deloraine 2-3-15 leading South Launceston 1-1-7. Ball go up, rucks go at it. Taylor Smith gets the double fist, goes a second again, second time. Grace Weldon gets a handball back to Freestone. Freestone gets it on the boot. So a little bit of open footy here to start this final quarter. Loose ball to be won on the outer side. I think it's Hannah Viney there that tried to pick that one up. Still on the ground. Players converge. Taylor Smith's around that. Laser tackle on Freestone. Quick kick away. Stevenson gets a fist in there. Bouncing ball bursting through. Chance for South Launceston as they move inside 50. As the sun comes out here, that's great to see. Coming back there was Georgia Gillow with a sweeping handball. Kick inside 50 for South Launceston. They are kicking with the breeze this quarter. Bouncing footy, and it's going to be over the line. We'll have a boundary throw in about 5 metres around from the right behind post. Been going 45 seconds, and it's South Launceston with the first inside 50, Dave Moore.
4: Yeah, because they've had so few inside 50s, Ivy Felmingham, for example, one of their forwards, we've been barely sighted today. But I think it's a function of the fact they haven't had a lot of the footy up forward. But yes, we've got a boundary throw in. In that right forward pocket. In it comes. Chance here for an early goal for South, who have the breeze in this last quarter. Madden won the tap. Oh, it comes out towards Sulzberger. Couldn't quite pick it up. Filmingham now picks it up. Can't work her way clear of the stoppage there. And we're going to get another ball up. Just 15 metres out here from South's goal. Trailing by 8 points. Deloraine defence working overtime in this last quarter. Stacks on as we get another ball up. Still in that right forward pocket. Matt, just those goal kickers quickly again today.
2: Yeah, sure can. The two for Deloraine, Daniel Dunstan and Lauren Stevenson. And for South Launceston, it was Lucy Sulzberger.
4: Who's got the footy on cue. Gee, it's a vice-like tackle there by Stevenson. In fact, it was Seth Cameron with the tackle.
2: South would be happy with this, though, Alex Hall. A couple of repeat stoppages inside 50.
3: They absolutely would, yeah. If they can find some space and be clean here, they're a chance to hit the scoreboard.
4: Still a slippery footy, even though the sun's shining. If you've just joined us, we've had a lot of rain throughout today's game. As we've got another ball up in the forward pocket.
2: It's Keely Morrison over that ball with the protective face mask on. Had the nose injury last month. Tapped away. Loose footy to be won. Here's Stevenson. She's going to get there first. She's had some sort of game. Just a quick toe poke out of there. So they've got it outside of 50. Player tackled immediately. There was Grace Weldon. Stevenson tackled her. Umpire blows the whistle. And we're going to have a ball up.
4: Matt, quick score. Yep. Preliminary final Div 2 reserves. East Coast 34 defeated Evandale 29. Another close one. East Coast and Perth next week in Div 2 reserves.
2: Seth Cameron got hands first to that one. And loose footy. It's going to trickle over the boundary line there. It's Keely Morrison who was tackled. A little bit of stacks on over there on the right on the boundary line, but we'll have a boundary throw in. We've been going almost 3 minutes here in the last
3: turn. I was just going to say, the last minute, there's just a little bit of niggle. There's just a little bit of niggle out there at the moment.
2: And resulting in a free kick. So it's going to be Alex Whitehead's got a free kick here, right on the painted defensive 50 on the boundary line. Sends this one down the line, close to the boundary line. Loose footy, it comes off the hands there of Hayley Bruard, and we'll have a boundary throw in. Just a little bit of niggle, Alex.
3: Yes, seeing it. A few little spot fires.
4: That's finals footy after all. There's so much at stake. So 3 minutes gone. No score in this quarter. Deloraine, as those minutes tick by, are looking more and more like they might wake their way through to a grand final. A thing they missed out on last year. Had a heartbreaking loss in the prelim. Out the Liana Freestone tries to work clear. The handball comes back, but it's sharked here by Mitchell Grimer, who kicks further up the wing. It's all South Launceston. Having trouble picking it up there is Sophie Dean. She picks it up now, gets it to Corbett off the side of the boot. Spiralling kick, Lux of Fortune, lands with Lucy Sulzberger. Now she's got players in board here. She goes there now. Mark Taken, Liana Freestone, penetrating kick inside 50. Mark Taken. Great footy there from South. And Haliana Madden, who's had a big back end of this season, kicked 12 goals. Kicked a few against Longford the other week. Is now 35 out directly in front. This is a huge kick in this game. Distance might be just there for her with the breeze behind her. Kicks it towards goal. It carries the contest. It's a goal to Madden. And it's just a two-point margin here now at Windsor Park.
3: Gee, it was nice to see Liana Freestone get it to some space and actually go across the ground instead of just straight up and down the line all the time. That's how we've seen it played all day, or it's been too contested. Get the ball into space. It gives your forwards an opportunity, and all of a sudden, it's game on.
4: They had numbers on the fat side.
2: Bold kick to go in the centre of the ground, but you're spot on, Alex. It just opened up the possibility, didn't it? And we mentioned, could South kick one early? Well, they have. So Deloraine leading 2-3-15 over South Launceston 2-1-13. They've only been playing 5 minutes into this final quarter, and it's game on here at Windsor Park. So back into the centre of the ground. Haliana Madden opens her account. We saw her kick three a few weeks ago, Dave, at Youngtown. Very talented player. Ball goes up. Freestone, the Smith in the ruck. Loose footy to be won. Toe poked out there. Stevenson getting involved again. picking the ball up there is Talia Powell. Sweeping handball, doesn't go too far. Viney lays a tackle immediately. Comes out again, guess who? Stevenson. Stevenson to Whitehead. Called both those names fair a bit today. Number five, it's Carly Evans. Throws this one on the boot. Goes up towards half forward. Sophie Dean's under this one. And Sophie Dean takes a good
3: strong mark, yeah.
2: Sophie Dean, kick partially smothered there. And we've got the numbers here. Here's Maggie Dick. Gets a quick handball out to Ash Corbett. Corbett throws it on the boot. Should find a player, and she does. Finds a player in Grace Weldon. So this is Weldon right in front of the interchange gates here at Windsor. Pops it on the boot, and she's going to find a teammate as well in Freestone. That's Freestone of the Liana variety. So Liana Freestone has this right in front of the Dogs interchange bench. Goes down towards 50. It's going to bounce over heads there. Gets inside 50. Ball goes out of play, and we'll have a ball in about 45 out from South Launceston's goal. They trail by 2 points. Alex
3: Look,
2: Hall.
3: I'm not surprised that Liana Freestone has stepped up in this last quarter. She's one of their captains, a very strong player, and has got the ability to be able to change this game on her own.
4: Deep in attack here for South Launceston. They've got the breeze in this last quarter. They trail by just 2 points from the boundary throw-in. Front position was Madden. Whitehead with a little kick. Gets it just outside 50. Get another stoppage. Now, I did call the possibility of extra time. So did you, Alex.
3: We did. We it's said it wasn't outside. Prospect. The, yeah,
2: it's
3: yeah.
2: possible.
4: It's a live prospect, don't you worry. And we'd love to see it here. Build the drama. As Madden with a tap out. Just players just can't get any room out of these clearances at the moment. They get tackled straight away. There's so many players around the footy. And Deloraine are a fan of that because they can bottle it up and stop South Launceston from scoring. Maybe escape themselves and get a score the other way. Another ball up. We're looking at Groobs' stats over his shoulder here. We've got three inside 50s to zero this quarter. And that really valuable goal kicked by Haliana Madden. From the ball up, you can hear the music downstairs in the Launceston change rooms. The old doof-doof is happening. Out it comes now with the left foot there. That was McEntee. Ball falls 30 metres out. Deloraine defender tackled. Binoculars time as it's a long way away from us here. They lay over it. Let go for a little while. So we haven't had this, you know, the two girls, McEntee and Dean, today. It hasn't been quite the right conditions for them to show their skills.
2: No.
3: No, it hasn't. But, you know, they've had a few crucial touches in this last quarter. And when you're talented and young like that, you only need a few touches to get the ball going your way.
2: McEntee with a handball out into space. Ground ball to be won. Sweeping in there was Meeburn, throws it on the boot, but only as far as Ash Corbett. So Corbett takes the mark in the centre of Windsor Park. Corbett goes with the right, loose footy to be won again, just outside the paint of 50 for South. Players converge over the top of this footy. Will that ball come out? No. Umpire blows the whistle and says, give it to me, we'll go again. 8 minutes gone in the final term, and it's Deloraine by 2 points.
4: Problem for Deloraine, South Launceston starting to build that wall, Alex. So every time that quick kick comes out, it's coming back in.
3: Yep, they've finally had the opportunity to be able to set up behind the ball, South Launceston. They haven't had that opportunity until now throughout most of the game.
2: Taylor Smith gets first hands to it, goes again, tackled by Grace Weldon. Alex Whitehead's underneath there as well. Umpire blows the whistle and says, give it to me, we will go again. 8.5 gone, last quarter. And it's Deloraine by 2 points, 2-3-15, leading South Launceston 2-1-13. Big good afternoon to our City Park listeners as well as those watching on the AFL TAS live stream. Ball goes up again, rucks go at it. We're going to have a secondary stoppage here again. And it's just outside the paint of 50 for South Launceston, and they are pressing in this final quarter. Smith tackled immediately. What's the umpire going to do here? The ball has come out. Quick handball out, finds Whitehead. Whitehead throws it on the boot. Loose footy to be won now in the centre of Windsor Park. No numbers ahead of this footy, so all players are in pursuit of this one. Sock it off the ground. Sock it off the ground again. The numbers are with South Launceston. Corbett in pursuit here, but a real chance here. Off the ground
4: Bowman.
2: Again. This is Bowman.
4: Oh.
2: Bowman again.
4: Oh, it's
2: got it. It's a goal. Bowman's got it. Oh, sensational bit of play. What a goal. Georgie Bowman. South Launceston pleading their case on the line, but that is a goal. We've got umpire Maxie Walker up here in the stands, and he has given it the all clear.
3: She just kept running, didn't she? She just kept running, and no one could catch her. Great effort in the conditions. That's the way to do it. And, it was nearly touched on the line.
2: Great goal, yeah.
4: No, it's these things that come back when it's not just a grand final where grand finals are won. It's acts like that in previous finals.
2: That is amazing. That she had three South defenders around her, and she just kept that ball moving.
3: Yeah, she's got speed, Georgie. We saw her earlier in the game in that pocket, and she's got the wheels.
4: 17 goals this season. Spectacular performance. You didn't think a goal was a possibility, but every time she kicked it and getting closer, it became a real life possibility, and she converted it. Dribbled over the line, but it's over the line, and now South Launceston need to respond through Weldon. She kicks to half forward, and a great lead out mark taken there by the number three in McEntee. Georgia McEntee, who's coming into the game in this last quarter. She says, I'm going to go long. Does she? She gets about 15 metres from the stand rule. Gee, she might kick a goal herself here. Just getting back in time there was Karina Baxter. And that's a one behind to South Launceston. Narrows the margin to 7 points. 2-2, plays 3-3. And that was a great effort there from McEntee. That was a beautiful kick on the breeze.
2: Looked good off the boot too, Dave, didn't it?
3: Gee, she ran a long way around, didn't she?
4: She did. Full measure, as they say.
2: All right, Della Ryan to bring this ball back into play. And it is the number seven there in Baxter. So Baxter brings this in, runs the full measure. Tries to get this ball outside 50. She does, comes off hands. Here's Stevenson again. Stevenson with a centering ball, looks in ball, but only as far as Freestone. Freestone of the Jazz variety. So here's Jazz Freestone. Going to pop this one inside 50 again. Ball goes inside 50 through McGinty's hands, but we'll have a ball in about 10 metres around from that left behind post. We've been playing 11 and a half minutes. Deloraine by 7 points. But it's the ball is where South Launceston want it right now. We'll have a stoppage. Inside 50. Rucks are going to go out. Seth Cameron in the ruck. Comes to the back. Lucy Sulzberger lays a tackle straight away on Alex Whitehead. It's the umpire's call. We'll have another ball up. So another stoppage here inside 50 for South Launceston.
4: Just the one inside 50 for Deloraine this quarter. And they scored a goal out of it through Bowman. It's in a dangerous spot here for the Kangaroos. McEntee tries to kick it off the ground. They work it clear, although Bruard kicks towards goal. They're set up back here through Mitchell Grimer. Takes the ball beautifully in the wet conditions and then kicks it clear of the danger area. Only as far as Killy Morrison, who didn't quite take the mark. She's held up there by her opponent, Lily James. Does spit out now. Might be Weldon, was it filming him there? He's got it. She releases it now. Bruard with a little kick. Mitchell Grimer's caught, not penalised. Play on, says the umpire. Here's Stevenson with that trusty left foot. Gets good distance into the breeze. Which way will it bounce? Towards the boundary line. South player picks it up. Might have got one high there over the shoulder. That's Sam, the decision. Yeah. Sam Davies.
2: So free kick to Sam Davies. Right in front of the interchange gates here. That's 7.5 minutes to play here at Windsor. Sam Davies goes up towards the 50. Goes through the hands there. Thrown to the boot by Smith. Forward Deloraine, only as far as Corbett. Corbett runs, pops this one inside 50 again for South. Goes through some hands. McGinty's right there, but it goes over the back and we will have another ball in. It's Deloraine leading by 7 points. We'll have a boundary thrown about 20 metres around from the right behind post. And it's game on, Alex Hall.
3: There's still plenty of time in this game as well. And where the ball is positioned for South, I know they've got a kick, probably 2 goals to win it. But, anything's possible.
2: Boundary throw in. Seth Cameron v Madden in the ruck. Seth Cameron gets front spot, taps it down to herself, and it will trickle over again. We'll have another ball in.
4: For that snowy river sign down there, that's fluttering very strongly. So we've stopped the rain, we've got the sunshine, but we've still got that wind, and it's almost turning a westerly now. We might have seen the last of the rain. I'll touch wood there saying that. As the boundary throw in comes to the front of the contest. They can't work it clear. Mitchell Grimer was in there. Handball comes out. McEntee can't break clear. Gets a kick away. Close here. Sulzberger, right foot snap, kicks a goal. Lucy Sulzberger kicks her second. And it's a one-point ball game here at Windsor Park.
2: Oh, a bit of sizzle from Lucy Sulzberger,
3: Dave.
2: Oh, today.
3: Gee, that's a nice finish, isn't it? That was a fantastic goal. She just stayed in the contest. All of them did in for South. So Georgia McKinsey stayed in the contest. They're right in this game.
2: Just repeat stoppage after repeat stoppage after repeat stoppage inside 50. And Lucy Sulzberger comes up with the goods. What a great goal.
4: I alluded to the fact that Georgia McEntee had been a little bit quiet, but gee, this quarter she's had some
2: really
4: key involvements.
2: Yeah, definitely.
3: Yeah, she's been really good in this quarter.
2: Probably just starved opportunity in the first three quarters, given that lopsided inside 50 count, but game on.
4: 5 minutes to go, Matt. 1 point the difference. We're going to get that extra
2: fantastic
4: time. Who knows?
2: So it's a real possibility now, isn't it? 1 point the margin with 5.5 to play.
4: Over to you.
2: Okay, back in the centre. It's Deloraine leading by that 1 point. 3-3-21. South Launceston a 3-2-20. Lucy Sulzberger has two. Rucks go at it. Here we go again. Smith v Freestone in the ruck. Comes off hands. This is going to be a tough ball to win. Tackle immediately there was Smith, and we'll have a secondary ball up. 5 to go. So we've just reached the 15-minute mark of this fourth quarter. Rucks go at it again. Freestone gets the ball down. Grace Wilden's in there, Freestone. And we will have another stoppage in the centre of Windsor Park. Alex.
3: Deloraine have to continue to attack. They can't just think that they're going to defend with the 1 point, the difference. They have to continue to try and move the ball forward.
2: Nicely done. Thanks, Alex. Grace Wilden lays a tackle there over the top of Talia Powell. How's the umpire going to see it? Holding the ball. Grace Wilden, free kick in the centre of the ground. Is advantage paid? No, it's not. It's coming back.
4: Would have nearly been paid.
2: Coming back to Grace Wilden.
4: I tell you what, both teams will be desperate in this game because Launceston have beefed up their team from the VFLW and the Talent League, so they're going to be hard to beat next week, whoever plays them. That's if they beat North Launceston. I won't get ahead of myself.
3: Absolutely they want to get this ball back quickly.
4: Yes.
3: The time's ticking. Yeah.
4: So Grace Wilden, she'll take this kick from right adjacent to the centre circles. 16 minutes gone. Kicks to the flank. Getting back, Stevenson doesn't take the mark. Could be crucial. She's got it now. She's tackled by Bruard, releases the footy. Keely Morrison's in there. She's happy just to see another stoppage. So it's 45 out. That clock is ticking. As Alex said, Deloraine have still got to be positive. There's a lot of time left. Comes out here towards Whitehead. She can't pick it up. There's a lot of players around the contest. Out and out of Bruard by hand. Close to the boundary line. Player tackled. Released the footy. That was Madden. And I think she's penalised for that. No, holding the player there. So the tackle went too long after the handball came out. So Madden's got the footy. Now she's nearly in range with that breeze, so she sets it out to the front of the goal square. She does, but doesn't go for distance. Close to the goal square. There's 20 players around the footy here. It's not being released. Boy, oh boy, they don't want to rush it behind you, Deloraine, Matt.
2: No, definitely not, because then it goes into draw and extra time territory. All the players, as pointed out by Alex Hawley, all the players are near this 50. There is 3 minutes to go in this game. Rucks go out at loose ball to be won. Lucy Sulzberg is lurking around this one. Alex Whitehead's over it. And we will have another stoppage. So another ball.
3: South are set up, though, around the 50. They've got that ball build. If the ball comes out quickly,
2: it's going to go back in.
3: Yep.
2: Nicely played there, Alex. Loose footy to be won here. Rucks go out at tackled immediately there. We will have another ball up. We're approaching the 17 and a half minute mark. So 2.5 minutes to go. And we've got a thriller here. Rucks go at it. Loose ball to be won. Lucy Sulzberger picks this one up. Tackled immediately. How's the umpire going to see that holding the ball? It. And it's going to be a free kick to Deloraine.
4: It's a big moment there. That was for Deloraine. They can just hold it up now. If they can get some distance up this wing, it's going to be tough for South to get it back again. Short kick. Gee, that's going to be out of bounds on the full, I reckon. Is it just inside by a millimetre? Mark taken there by Baxter. Right on the line. Gutsy kick there from Whitehead. Baxter now goes high up the line. Doesn't get much distance. It holds up in the breeze. Cameron takes a strong mark. Is she invited to play on perhaps, or she played on voluntarily? Back to Baxter. Gets it up the wing. Good body work there from Corbett. Here's the handball over the top to Carly Evans, who can run. She looks behind her. Touches the ball on the ground. Has to kick now. Just goes for space. Off to the races go quite a number of players. Getting there first is Corbett, who's got a bit of pace. She takes the tackle on. Can't escape. Umpire says, ball up. Now we're down to 90 seconds. It's a 1 minute and 30 seconds in this game with a 1 point margin.
2: It was a nice bump played by Sam Davies there in that play just to get this neutral ball. So ball up right in front of us here at Windsor Park. Loose footy to be won. Ground ball, guess who? Stevenson picks it up. Gets a handball out. A quick kick inside 50 by Evans. Loose footy inside 50 for Deloraine. Player tackled immediately there was the goal kicker in Georgie Bowman.
4: Yeah, she played that well.
2: She did. We'll get a ball up here. 18:55 elapsed, so a minute and a bit to go here at Windsor Park. Deloraine by a point. Ball up. Freestone wins the tap. Gets it down towards Weldon. Weldon's underneath this one. Gets a handball out. Loose footy to be won. Pouncing there on this one is Evans. Freestone tackled immediately. Freestone tackled immediately of the Jazz and then the Liana variety. Players appealing, but no, we'll have another ball up here with about 40 seconds to run down. It's in a good position for Deloraine,
3: yeah,
2: Alex.
3: Yeah, Deloraine are just going to lock it in here. They've set up well. Alex Whitehead, the general's back there directing play, and you would think that South would have very much a difficult job to try and move it up the other end of
2: Whistle.
3: The ground, but you just never know.
2: Free kick to South Launceston with about 30 seconds to play.
4: A lot has to go right from here.
2: Everything does have to go right. So it's coming back here to Freestone. Freestone throws it on the boot, goes for some distance right in front of us. Here's Grace Wilden, picks it up. Wilden goes again. Ball spiggles out. Deloraine will be happy to see this ball over the line, and they do. And it's almost full time here at Windsor Park. In fact, there it is. There's the siren. Deloraine are through to the grand final. They take this one out 3-3-21. South Launceston 3-2-20. South Launceston will play the winner of Launceston v North Launceston tomorrow. But for Deloraine, Dave, straight through to the grand final.
4: Absolutely. And it was just some experienced heads. Alex Hall, our expert commentator, has done a great job. And it was just some experienced heads there in that back pocket.
3: Yeah, Lauren Stevenson kicking it to Karina Baxter, marked it just huge. Inside the line. It was it was cool heads prevailed. I thought she was going to kick it out of bounds on the full, but she got the ball there. And then, look, Deloraine probably been the better team for three quarters, but, geez, South Launceston in that last quarter, they brought it home very strongly. And they'll be a formidable opponent for anybody next week.
2: Absolutely. Yeah. Lucy Sulzberger kicked an absolute cracker to bring that margin right back in. Our goal kickers there for Deloraine. Georgie Bowman kicked an absolute cracker off the ground. Danielle Dunstan kicked one. Lauren Stevenson kicked one. Probably the best player on the ground for my Lauren Stevenson. She had a lot of it. For South Launceston, Lucy Sulzberger kicked two. And Haliana Madden kicked one.
4: Let's just got the stats. Thanks to Mr. Dave Group, who does a great job here on City Park Radio and the AFL TAS live streams. Hit-outs today, Deloraine 37 to South Launceston 31. It was a pretty even go on the ruck, Alex. So I thought there was no clear winner in that battle. But it was a typical day for rucks to get effective hit-outs to players, wasn't it?
3: Yeah, it was. Taylor Smith probably did the better work around the ground. She got back in the defensive end quite well. But, a really, obviously, arm wrestle for all of the game. Good on Deloraine, the one-point winners to get into the grand final. The
4: clearances also even, 25 to 24 South's way. Inside 50s is the one. Even though it was 7 to 2 South's way in that last quarter, it was 27 to 14 over the day. So, from that point of view, Deloraine had most of the play. Marks inside 50, 4 to Deloraine, 2 to South Launceston, just one between the two teams in that last quarter. Intercept marks, 6 to South Launceston, 4 to Deloraine. And free kicks, 18 apiece. And a tough game to umpire. Well done to Ollie Pye and Indy Leonard. In those wet days, you can pay lots of things, but I think they did a pretty good job.
2: Yeah, certainly you, Dave. I'm lucky you had a thriller, and well done, Alex. Make a very solid debut on City Park Radio and the AFL TAS live stream.
3: Thank you.
4: We're going to see you tomorrow.
3: Yeah, I know. I'm getting lots of practice in this weekend, and we've ripped the Band-Aid off today. So, bring it on.
4: Great job. So, tomorrow in women's footy, from about 12:40 or so, we'll have the first semi-final. That's Launceston and North Launceston, followed by the men's Scottsdale Longford. So, Matt, you'll join us then for both those games?
2: It certainly will be. I'll be on deck tomorrow.
4: And, Alex, we'll see you there.
3: Yeah, sounds great. Thank you.
4: Absolutely. So the final score here, glad I wrote it down because it's off the board now. It was Deloraine 3-3-21, defeating South Launceston 3-2-20. Deloraine through to the grand final. We'll see you in about 3 minutes for the men's game.
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2: A Launceston icon is about to close. Norma and Tony are calling time at Tassie Tees. 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And a huge smile from Norma. Don't miss this once-in-a-lifetime closing down sale. From this Monday at Tassie Tees, lower end of Tamar Street. 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
5: Welcome back to Windsor Park. Our team are just getting settled here, so I'll carry the can just for a few minutes with some scores from earlier. And we've got the game coming up in a moment between Launceston and South Launceston, the second semi-final, the winner through to the grand final. Just some other scores. We just finished a really pulsating last quarter in the NTFA women's game. And Deloraine, after the disappointment of last year, through to the grand final, 3-3-21, defeated South Launceston 3-2-20 in a thriller. It was close all day. It came down to the wire, but the Kangaroos held on. Also earlier here today in the under 18.5s, it was Launceston 10-7-67, defeated South Launceston 5-9-39. So Launceston through to the, Macca.
6: Sorry, Dave, good afternoon.
5: What are you telling me?
6: Under South 18s. Launceston won by 20 points.
5: Yeah, I got it the wrong way around.
6: I was here this morning at 8:45. It was dark. It was dingy dark over there on the other side.
5: So I'll go again. South Launceston 11-4-70, defeated Launceston 7-8-50. And in the reserves, it was Longford 10-7-67, defeated South Launceston 5-9-39. So South Launceston through to the under 18 grand final. Longford through to the reserves grand final. Deloraine through to the women's grand final. So a lot of clubs are going to see grand final action, Macca.
6: Yeah, I worry about the South Launceston women now. If Launceston win tomorrow, which you'd probably expect them to, Launceston troubled the South Launceston women. So keep a look out for that one in preliminary final next week if it's Lonnie South Lonnie.
5: Absolutely. And welcome to our expert commentator. And it's Max Walker, who we worked together at Scottsdale last week and saw a pretty good game there. And Scottsdale made the finals. And we're back here again for the first of the finals, Max.
7: We certainly were, Dave. And welcome everyone today. Different conditions. It was beautiful down at Scottsdale. And thankfully no rain at the moment, been sleeting showers, if you want to call them showers, on the way through here, but hopefully it holds off for this game, which we expect to be an absolute humdinger of a game.
6: Really looking forward to it, Max. I came last week actually, boys, and watched the last half of Longford versus Launceston here. And whether it was Launceston just sort of, you know, trialling through because they know they've sort of got finals coming, but Longford absolutely smashed them around the footy. They moved the footy better through the ground. The two big fellas for Longford caused Launceston real issues. Marked the ball continually. Interesting boys at Launceston have brought back Riley Apted from the twos today. I'd imagine that's just to give some size to combat Oliver Dean, who's been dominant player over the last 8 to 10 weeks in the NTFA Premier League, both forward and in the ruck.
5: Our boundary rider today with Chris, who's got a family commitment. Happy birthday, Anne. And we've got Tony Webb, who's joining us. And he's done many a game with us here on

0: City Park Radio, and he's luckily out there, and it's not raining, Tony. Good afternoon.
1: No, good afternoon. Good afternoon, fellows, and good afternoon to the listeners. Very windy out here. It's just blowing pretty well down towards the north, sometimes across the ground. I was speaking to Dave Blackberry before the game, and he was saying that really, if you get caught in the left pocket of Windsor Park at the town end, that's the place not to be. It's very hard to get out of there. That's where the wind's going to take it a lot too. So it's probably the furthest part of the ground for where you guys are at. In terms of the ground condition, not as slippery as I thought it would be given the rain that's been there. So it should be okay. The only areas probably of concern are probably around about the 50 metre line directly in front, because that's very soggy and players will slip over there. So you probably don't want to be taking a shot at goal from there. In a bit closer, it's not too bad. It looks bad, looks muddy, but it's reasonably solid. And as I said, not wet. So I think the players won't have any trouble with their footing, unless it rains again, of course, which is always possible. But I think it's going to be a good game. Skills are going to be tested a bit because of the wind, because that will impact even the ball movement around the ground and all that sort of thing. But I've been catch up on the scores from Europe and places like that. I suspect Lonnie will get up there, but it's going to be close.
0: Thanks, Tony. Yeah, I'm sure it's going to be close. We'll hear from you during the day as players are breaking up. So, yeah, that wind here, Macca and Max said, does blow to that pocket, as Tony said.
2: Yeah, it definitely does. And look, I call this the new Windsor Park. There's still a few patches, as Tony said, sort of in the 50s, but the old Windsor Park would have been horrid today. The new Windsor Park, a lot better. Now, I'm just going to...
0: there's a little bit of to-do here before the bounce.
2: Give you a little heads up too, boys, that Jay Blackberry's going to play off half-back today, Max. They want to get the ball in his hands because they've had real issues having real skill off half-back. Watch him to play the Dane Zorko role. Yep. Just get the ball and kick it at every occasion, Jay Blackberry, and he's lining up on half-back as we speak.
3: And we'd certainly expect him to be able to use the ball extremely well with the way he kicks it. It'll be going a good 40 or 50 metres. He won't be doing any little 25-metre, 45 degree kicks today with this breeze behind him.
2: So South Launceston, a kick to the city end of the ground with a little breeze behind them. Oliver Dean is going to be in the ruck up against Apted Nunn. And Dean has been the dominant ruckman in the competition all season. Let's see what he can do today. He wins this one down to himself. Gets the ball inside 50 for Dave Gruber on the stats. Here they come to the forward 50, South Launceston. They look for the handball through Lee. It goes a little bit further than where it was meant to go. Jaden Hines playing up the ground. Here's the inclusion. Lockie Harris back from injury today. South Launceston inside 50 again. Two on one. Gibson, he's right there. Boyd, game 100 for him today. Hunter Farrelly in good form. Could have been tackled high, Launceston player, and he was. It's going to be a free kick a long way from us, and it's going to go to Launceston player in Lockie Presnell.
0: Presnell made his way up through the ranks here at Launceston. Always indecisive. He gets around his opponent in Gibson. Kicks it terribly, but into the breeze, up the wing. Is it a mark? I think it's going to be paid. And it's going to go the way here of Dave Summers. Summers thinks about a handball. Has to play on now to Summers. Does he get round the tackle? He does. No, he doesn't. Seth Pfeiffer there, caught him from behind. Free kick, Pfeiffer, half back. So Seth Pfeiffer looks right and left. Decides to go up the wing. Gee, those kicks are falling into the breeze. Jacob Boyd in there, Shoemaker. Schoenmaker, as it comes out now, here's Harris. Gets around. Pfeiffer, who knows another good tackle. Affects the kick. Summers. Short distance kick towards the boundary line. Does it spill over for a lasso? Umpire says no, it was touched just inside. So boundary throw in. Right half forward for the Bulldogs.
2: Just saying, thinking Foz 9. Is that that's Smith, I believe, isn't it? Smith
0: Logan
2: 9.
0: Smith. Not on our list, is he?
2: Not on your list, Dave. I'll keep you on board. You're still in holiday mode. I tell you who is in holiday mode. The man on my left has announced his retirement. He's had a week off work. Look at him. He's fresh after his 60th. Yep. Max Walker.
3: Thank you very much. I am fresh.
2: That man Smith is on Hines. That's why I called it. Inside 50 here for Launceston. They're going to have another look. Matthew Lee, top of the square, city end of the ground. Good tackle. The umpire comes in and says, give it to me. Yeah, so you're fresh, Maxie?
3: A lot fresher than I was last Sunday.
2: Sunday morning.
3: Yeah, but
2: yes.
3: Enjoying.
2: Wife Michelle put out the SOS looking for you. You thought you're 18, but in fact you're 60. Here's the ball up on the top of the square. Gibson's going to get a look, but he kicks it through the points. So there's a behind. South Lonnie on the board early.
0: How many goal breeze is it, boys, do you think?
4: Four?
2: Yeah, I think maybe four, yeah.
0: From fullback.
2: Scoring end.
0: Jacob Boyd, the bright pink boots, kicks it beautifully there to Hines. What a great kick into the breeze that was. And Jake Hines will up the ground. 87 goals this year. 45 kick. Connects with his teammate there in Wheeler. Kicks up the wing. Finds Palfreyman. So Brody Palfreyman settles things down. Kicks long. Close to the boundary line. Spills over. Be a boundary throw in on the far side.
2: Being
3: held there. Launceston free kick.
2: So there it is in front of the scoreboard. Launceston will take the free kick. Good to have you back, Max.
3: Welcome to be back. Good to see you.
2: I'm the one probably back, aren't I?
0: Yeah,
2: Gillo.
0: He was back last week.
2: Goes inside 50. I did listen to a couple of dulcet tones of Maxie Walker up the northeast last week. South Launceston with that breeze. Matthew Lee, leading goal kicker for South, 55 for the year. But he's not going to kick one now because he's on centre wing. Big crowd in today. Lots of teams playing. Longford in the reserves, Deloraine in the women's. And South Launceston, of course, with Launceston. So lots of people coming and going. Goes inside 50. Max says holding the ball. Umpire doesn't agree. Goes to that far pocket that Tony talked about. It comes out through Presnell to Hines. This is Jaden Hines. Comes inboard and finds Gillo. So Gillo.
0: It's risky, that 45 kick today, Mac, into that breeze, isn't it?
2: Yes. A couple of turnovers this morning in the rain. It was every time South Launceston went to go in there. They tended to turn it over. Scrappy play on the far side of the ground. Blackberry there, we mentioned, playing off half-back today. Oliver Dean says that's holding the footy, but it's not. You'll have to go up for this one, Oliver.
0: So, stoppage on the far side. Dean in the ruck contest with Ated Nunn. Ball kick forward here, taken by Charlesworth. Shrugs the tackle, bombs it inside 50. Leading the ball nicely there was Ship. Ryan Ship. In the long sleeves. Kicks wider to Jaden Hines, who takes the mark underneath the scoreboard. Launceston working it well into the breeze at the moment. Chips it up here in the Jeffries direction. He can't quite take the mark. He was affected in the marking contest, so he takes the free kick. He's about 60 out. Here he goes now on the left foot. Sets it up. Big Cody's there. Front position. And he marks. Cody Thorpe is going to be a tough matchup today.
2: Started well last week. Kicked two goals in the first half to Cody Thorpe. And then from what I saw in the second half, did not touch the ball. He gave away several free kicks. So it's just whether he's got that match fitness, Max.
3: Hasn't played a lot of footy the last 12 or 18 months, has he?
2: But use him while you can. Get him while he's on fire.
0: Got the front position. Good kick to him as well. Has to be said by Jeffries. So Thorpe now directly in front. No kicks easy today in the swirling breeze. Kicking to the northern end of Windsor Park. For the first goal of the game into the breeze, Cody Thorpe delivers. A big one for Launceston. They're one goal straight six. The Bulldogs one behind. Good build-up play, smart play into the breeze there, boys.
3: Yes, it was, Macker, and a good kick by, what good weighted kick there by Jeffries.
0: Yep.
3: Put it out in front of him. The ball was always going to hold back, so you've got to use your body a bit better than that Kurt Hibbs today. You've got to get front position. You're not going to be able to outmark a guy who's got arms as long as some people's legs to start with.
2: Hibbs has to be better there.
3: He does.
2: He had to be better.
0: So are you swapping Woodcock Davis and Hibbs over?
3: No,
2: just had to be better.
0: It's the right matchup?
3: Yep.
0: No, okay.
3: That's fine. If he gets in front of him, he'll be able to use his strength.
0: Inside 50s for Dave Gruber, early days. 4 to South, 2 to Lonnie. They've scored an early goal.
2: Oliver Dean. That one down to his toes. Here's Palfreyman. Gets to the top of the 50, coming out and taking the mark. There is Shoemaker. Played back last week, Rudy Shoemaker. Back from the under-18 Devils. Looks for Hines, can't see him. Ball goes behind the pole. That hasn't moved Dave since the many years ago. In fact, it's got bigger since they upgraded the ground. Here's Tommy Graham. He gets the ball going forward. Pfeiffer does well. Started the game well as Pfeiffer. Brendan Taylor, 2-on-1. They try and get it through Ated Nunn. They go wide now. Jaden Hines inside 50, looking for his brother Jake. Well done there from Smith. Took front position, but Hines too good on the ground. Smith gets it back. They look for holding the footy. Not there. And it's going to go out of bounds, rugby style, on the try line. And there's a couple of afters as we go on. Just Summers and Lenny Faulkner.
0: A quick word while we're over on this side today with the camera. Conditions on the balcony on the other side, too much wind and rain earlier.
2: Yeah.
0: So that's
2: why
0: we
2: didn't want Groobs' ink to run on the page.
0: Absolutely. Boundary throwing.
2: That's why it is.
0: In front of the Snowy River sign there, which is blowing quite strongly with that breeze. Over the back, taken by Dean. Big torpedo, lays back on it. Kick up the wing. Nice mark almost taken by Boyd. He's going to get the free kick anyway. And what a good player he's to have, to have in defence for the Blues in this final series, Jacob Boyd.
2: I just don't know, Max, whether that's South's game, just to bomb it long off the boot.
0: Boyd.
2: I like to move it around a little bit more, Foz.
0: Towards half forward mark taken by the Bulldogs.
2: That's Jordan. So Jordan, there's another hack kick forward, and it falls in the arms of Pulfreman. See what I mean?
3: Yeah.
2: I know the conditions aren't great, but you can't just get panicky.
3: A lot of pressure too by Launceston on the kicker at the moment.
2: Six turnovers they've caused of Launceston already. Jordan, he's going to take the mark. There's one for South, intercept. So Jordan, played at both ends this year, but settled down back now for the Bulldogs as Alex Jordan. Ball goes out of bounds in front of Brendan Taylor, far side of the ground.
3: I was just going to say, a lot of the play will be on that far side today. We won't get a lot of play right here in front of us, I don't think. And like you say, Mac, South have just, for this first 7 or 8 minutes, 90% of the time they're just elected to go long. You've got to find that short one first and then go long over the top.
2: And even though we've got the best in the business on the stats here, we've got another stats insights today from Darren Lovell and Damien over in the box. They're using a new app, Foz, and it gives us a little AI insight.
0: Okay.
2: It's like a little AI, like little Maxwell, little artificial intelligence of game analysis, wow. Max style.
0: And you're loving it, Macca. That's
2: well,
0: good.
2: I'm going to have a little read of them here in a minute. It's got momentum and tactics and field position. So thanks to the boys for sharing
0: pressure
2: that
0: rating.
2: Let me find it.
0: Okay, I'll do the commentary while you have a bit of a look at it. Comes out now towards South Launches and Summers. He's laid up in a tackle. So we get another ball up. So we're at left half forward here for the Bulldogs. They've got the breeze in this first quarter. We'll keep up to date with a lot of other scores as the day progresses. Some games have been run and won. Others will be developing as the afternoon progresses, including the AFL. Taylor there. Brendan Taylor couldn't quite get his boot to it. It's now at half forward. Working hard there was Wicks for South Launceston. Through there is Jaden Hines playing at half back today. He's played everywhere this year. Wheeler, not a great kick. Goes to the lap there of Jordan. Jordan for South Launceston. Kicks long. Deep inside. 50. Oh, big fly there from Presnell, I think it was. Couldn't take the mark. Saw a big mark at Scottsdale last week with Joe Krushka, which made the socials. And Presnell nearly took another big one.
3: Just a quick one, Dave. A bit of an upset brewing down at St Helens.
2: St Helens
3: 28, Bridport 49, nearly halfway through the third quarter.
0: Okay, massive there. As Boyd, it was Pfeiffer trying to work it clear. Time to get the binoculars out as the ball goes through for a rush behind. One behind there, two behind South Launceston. Launceston, one goal straight, six.
2: East Coast, no Cousins. Cop two down to one. And no Musica.
3: Yes.
2: He's out with a medical issue.
3: Yeah,
2: so
3: having his teeth done.
0: Boyd out from fullback here looking for Jake Hines, who takes a mark easy there against Smith. Lays back on the kick nicely, gets it further up the wing. And I think that might be Wheeler there. Wheeler up towards half four. Jaden Hines takes a mark. He's got a player sideways here. That's Jeffries. He's tackled. Releases the footy just in time, and the relief here from halfback through Hibbs. His kick smothered though. Still in an attacking position here. Colin McCormack gets it back to Wheeler. He's worried out of it though with the kick. Out of bounds on the full.
2: Just that's big Schoenmaker, Foz. Big Rudy.
0: Okay, what did I say?
2: Out of bounds. You said Wheeler.
0: Okay, thank
2: that's
0: you.
2: That's okay. Just the
0: I can see Wheeler there on the number five.
2: He's back behind it. So
0: yep.
2: Big Rudy. Here's Dean. Goes down the line. Good contest between Boyd and Lee. Great matchup that one today. Here's Wheeler. Puts the pressure on, does well. Conway, underground kick as far as he could go along the ground. Here's Faulkner off the wing. Pulfreman takes those steps, takes the yards, goes to the top of the 50. Hines gets rid of his opponent illegally. You won't like that one, Coach Jake Hines. This is where they've got to look to switch, I reckon. But Launceston have done well to defend it so far. There is nothing on this side of the ground. So they sort of go centre corridor through Smith, centre of the ground. Cale Fraser, one of the inclusions today, Pulfreman, heaps of it early. Goes over the top to Conway. Long and strong. Hines and Smith will do battle again. Doesn't get to them. Jeffries, yes it does. There's Hines. Gives it back to Pulfreman, who ran on Thorpe, front position. Not going to walk for that one. Hit the deck. Hibbs comes over the top, does well, looking for the boundary. And Thorpe, he kept front position again. It only had to be another half a metre, Max, and he would have taken his second mark.
3: Yeah, I think Hibbs has just got to start a metre in front of him at the moment, just be conscious of how the ball's coming in, because they're certainly going to look for him.
0: Into the breeze, Max. Yeah. It's going to hold up, isn't it? Yeah. Boundary throw in underneath the light post on the far side. So Launceston will be very happy with how this quarter is progressing. Dean with the tap down. Gets it a second time, does Dean. Tackled, coughs it up. Cody Thorpe. Got a handball away. Faulkner, I think it is, who snaps towards goal. Chance here. Schoenmaker couldn't quite grab it. Snap by Jeffries, out of bounds on the full.
2: We mentioned it Longford the other week, South Launceston, when they played really well out there, Max. Ant Taylor said the last time they got beat by Launceston, their ball gets were horrible. Their loose ball gets, they're 10-1 down at this stage. So they need to get better at that to the Dogs. Just when the ball's in dispute, they just can't get the footy before Launceston. So keep an eye on that one. Here the ball comes down. Summers, missed handball. Taylor virtually throws it over, looking for Nason. The big fella, he's not real quick. He's pretty strong, though. Summers gets it forward. Top of the 50. Boyd doing well, first man back. He's going to come over the here and look for Plunkett. Oh, he gets removed. Holt, the experienced Holt. Top of the square, no one there. Presnell will see it through, four are behind. In fact, it was at Ryan Shipp in the long sleeves, as Foz said. So they've had a couple of chances. South Launceston, they're three behinds. Launceston, one goal straight, six. 14 minutes gone. 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
0: Oh, poor kick out, Macca. And it's marked by Matthew Lee.
2: I think it
0: was Jacob Boyd, who doesn't make many mistakes. Just kicked it poorly into the breeze.
2: It fell short. Just that bit of breeze, wasn't it?
3: Yep. He tried to give it a dart, low and long, but it just went low, straight into Matthew Lee's hands.
0: And he's got it now about 30 out, 45-degree angle. Inside 50s, Dave Gruber, 6-5 this quarter, the Bulldogs' way. So Launceston will be wrapped at the moment. Almost 15 minutes gone in. They're actually in front in this game. But Matthew Lee wants something to say about that. He's taking his time with this one. Kicking it to the town end of the ground. He'll have to set it out goal face and let the breeze do the work. See how he goes. Approaches the player on the mark. So goes out to the right. I don't think it... Yes, it has. It's a goal. Beautiful goal there to Lee. And the Bulldogs have hit the scoreboard here at Windsor Park. Max Walker.
3: Yeah, certainly made the most of the opportunity there. Wasn't really expecting to be receiving a pass from the fullback then, and we all know that Jacob Boyd won't make that mistake again today, so he'll try and redeem himself there. But a really good finish there by Matthew Lee. He rarely misses set shots.
0: He's one of the best in the league, for sure.
3: He is. I can't recall seeing him miss too many. Just a quick score check out at Hillwood, guys. This one's probably going as expected by a lot of people at the moment. Rochelle 50, Bracknell 14. About 8 minutes into the second quarter.
2: They've done well, the Red Legs. Won a couple of finals.
0: Could be a breeze there, so wait till half time to see if that's a factor. As Dean wins it down beautifully there to Summers, kicks it to half forward. Gee, almost a mark taken there by Wicks. Disguised as Ryder Bug, who now takes the free kick for too high. Wilson goes now, kicks towards the pocket. Lee's there, off the hands there of Boyd. Attempted kick off the ground by Launceston. They want deliberate.
3: They've got it.
0: No, have they got deliberate? I'm not quite sure they have. Yes, they have. Max has picked it. Thank you. And it's in the hands of Matthew Lee once again.
3: You can't kick it off the ground 5 metres from the boundary line. Straight at it, Dave.
0: Absolutely. And we've got a difficult shot, you'd have to say. The man on the mark is right beside the right behind post. And Matthew Lee is on the chalk of the boundary line. Looks like he's going the left foot snap. He is indeed. Executes it reasonably well. Just across the face. One behind. 1-4-10 South. Launceston, one goal straight, six. He's Matthew McGee for City Park Radio Sport.
2: My insight tells me, Foz, that South Launceston getting the ball inside 50 more. We know that, Dave Gruber,
0: yes,
2: don't we?
0: Yes, we know that, of course we know.
2: Of course
0: that.
2: We do. And Launceston are getting a contested ball dominance, which we mentioned before. Here's a South Launceston intercept mark. It's Ryder Bug. No, it's Harris. In fact, the blondie.
0: A few blondies in the team.
2: So Harris coming back into the side after a 5-week absence. Dean can't take it. Need to put some forward line pressure on there, the Dogs, to stop Launceston repelling, but they can't.
0: Ooh.
2: There's a big contest in the middle of the ground. Keep an eye on that one, Foz. I'll get it going our way with Jay Blackberry.
0: Hibbs is injured.
2: Hibbs goes down. Righto. Jaden Hines kicks the ball out, luckily finds his teammate there on the way out in Plunkett. So Plunkett, he goes wider out towards the scoreboard side, and here's Conway. So Ethan Conway, another one that's had some injury concerns, handballs the ball off. Looks like it's going to go out of bounds in front of the normal commentary position, just inside 50, far side of the ground, Max Walker.
3: South has just got to be better. There's too many Launceston runners, like, yep, running the ball in droves into this wind, and not quite sure where their South opposition are, but at the moment they've got a bit of work to do. They've got to regroup, they've got to get front position, and they've got to stop bombing it long.
2: Yep. Mrs. McGee's watching on the YouTube, Foss. He's not happy with the pole.
0: Okay, yeah, we've talked about...
2: The cameraman, if you can move the pole, mate, you're doing well.
0: We had to move over because of weather concerns. We haven't got an enclosed space on the other side, so that's the way it goes. As comes out now towards Conway, he takes the footy on the boundary line. He's hassled over the line. So still a good work here from Launceston. It's only a four-point margin and quite a significant breeze they're kicking into. They'd love to snag another one here late in this first quarter. Of course, we've changed the time on rules this year. So we're just looking at basically goal stoppages as the only time the clock has stopped. Or bad injuries.
2: Same rules for finals.
0: I think so.
2: Thorpe gets rid of Dean. He's Schoenmaker on the up as well. The big fella gives it over to Jeffries. Here's Hibbs. Cop one earlier. He's going to see the boundary and be happy for it to go there. And it's going to be a throw in left forward pocket. So Launceston, just a little bit harder at the footy. Getting a lot of that loose ball. Clearances South Lonnie's way in amongst it. But they just seem to be turning it over, don't they?
0: Yep.
2: Despite the inside 50 dominance. It's 1-6 to 1-4. Nason goes straight to the line untouched. It's a throw in.
3: Got to be lucky in the ruck there, Nason. He just got a huge grab on Cody Thorpe's jumper there and went unnoticed by the umpires. They were a bit blindsided with guys in front of him there.
2: And they'll go again, Thorpe and Nason. So Dean has his rest forward. Pfeiffer will take him. As Boyd rolls up onto Gibson. Hines back behind the footy now. Jake Hines, that is. Here they go, front of the contest. Blackberry off half-back. Nason.
3: Kick to Blackberry. Play on advantage.
2: Play on advantage. Here we go. Nason's got to give it. Faulkner dived. Lee, 1-3, 1-4. Now, Launceston with the numbers. Jake Hines back behind the footy at the right time, the coach. That's why he's that. And Lee does well in the end. He doesn't, in fact. It's going to be a free kick now off half-back.
0: Ryan Shipp. It's been pretty solid there all year back there, and that back pocket for Launceston gets it sideways to Presnell. Lead up player is Faulkner. So nice work into the breeze here by the Blues. They're in no hurry. So Faulkner now invited to play on. Over the head of Hunter Farrelly. Long kick, offhand, straight to Jaden Hines. Slams on the boot. Clears Plunkett over the back here. Holt, he's tackled from behind. Gee, it was a good tackle by Gillo. Now to Plunkett. 55 out towards Thorpe, who'll take the mark. Yes! He just got separation from Hibbs. Smart kick, Plunkett. And Thorpe just read it better. Did carry a bit further than maybe that Kurt Hibbs expected. Got himself off balance.
3: Well, he did the right thing then. He was in front.
0: Yeah.
3: But the ball did the opposite of what it's done for the other 78 kicks. And
2: Thorpe was quicker to react, though, wasn't he? Thorpe was quicker to turn.
3: Yep.
2: A bit more athletic
3: than
2: Hibbs.
3: A bit more agile.
0: Great work from Gillo, too, there at half forward.
2: He's been good early, Gillo. Have a look at his stats here on the live stats from the boys at 4.
0: Thorpe, 15 out, 45-degree angle, stabs it through, and the Blues are back in front. And the home crowd in front of us, I really like that. 2-12. Launceston, South Launceston 1-14. 2 goals now to Cody Thorpe.
2: Yeah, 2 goals to Cody Thorpe. He's a bit of a headache. Foz mentioned before maybe it's a Woodcock Davis, but they don't want him back too deep in the goal square on the defensive end. So Thorpe will go into the ruck now against Oliver Dean.
3: And that just started from half back there where the ball went deep for South Launceston. It was 1-4.
2: Yeah, it was.
3: Launceston had the numbers there to be able to just compose themselves, run it through the middle. Chipped it around, kicked it out towards the wing there, and then another quick kick by Hines, and got it deep into the forward line for Thorpe's second.
2: Dean goes off the ground, out in front of Harris. Here's Gibson, he'll turn on the left. On the 50, Gibson, he goes to the top of the goal square. Fraser's there, does it go through? It does! Goal of the week contender, Will Gibson. As soon as he turned on that left, knowing that's his favourite side, from the 50, winded his back, goal to Will Gibson, and the Dogs reply. Two straight 12, Launceston, South Lonnie, 2-4, 16, Max Walker.
3: Perfect spot for a left footer to want to kick it today, isn't it? From that that pocket, just kicked it from about 45, 50 metres out, bounced once, and went through the goals, and yeah, quick reply in the first 30 seconds.
2: I know his dad, Jason, wasn't a left footer, but I've seen Jason back in the day wheel onto the right foot down at York Park there a few times. Kick some goals like that. Yeah. Did Gibbo.
0: From the ball up. In the ruck is Apted Nunn against Dean. It's taken away here. Clearance by Holt. Long penetrating kick inside 50. They fight for it off hands. Bug was in there. Comes out now to ship.
2: That's a fair call throw.
0: Yeah, it's against South Launceston. It's coming back here towards Connor McCormack.
2: Yep.
0: Against Gibson. So Connor McCormack now goes very wide. Here looking for Jake Hines. Might have touched it. No, it's out of bounds on the full.
2: If I was Ant Taylor today, Max, I'd really be putting it on young Tommy Graham. I'd say you've got the body, you've got the strength, you've got to match it with Pulferman in the middle. He did on that occasion and got the clearance. He's got to keep doing it.
0: Now, that was an interesting there. As the siren went, Holt had it in front of the visiting change rooms.
2: It's going to count.
0: Yep. I think it's going to count. It was a one behind there. Yep, the umpire signalled it. It's,
2: no one touched it.
0: Caught the defence by surprise. It bounced on its way, wasn't touched. So it's a score that counts.
2: Well, he could have had a bit better go at it, couldn't he?
3: Well, I think he wanted to kick it quickly before they all got back. He knew he was right on his distance. He was about 60 out and wouldn't have made the distance if there was a... Well, wouldn't have made a score if there was a group got the opportunity to get back there then, because so it would have been kept in play.
2: 23 and a half minutes was the first quarter. Yep. Launceston, two goals straight, 12. South Launceston 2-5-17. They lead by the 5 points. Goal kickers for Max Walker?
3: Yep. Well, Max Walker's kicked none, but for Launceston, Cody Thorpe's kicked two, and individuals to Matthew Lee and Will Gibson for South Launceston.
0: Stats for Dave Gruber at quarter time. We'll get some other stats at the back end of half time after our break from Macca. But hit outs at the moment pretty even. It's been a great battle in the ruck. Launceston 7, South Launceston 7. Clearances 9 to the Bulldogs, 4 to Launceston. Inside 50s, 11 to South, 7 to Launceston. A pretty good effort there into the breeze. Marks inside 50, 2 to Launceston, both to Cody Thorpe, 1 to South Launceston. Intercept marks 5 to the Bulldogs, 1 to Launceston, and free kicks 7 apiece. It's quarter time here. Tony's heading out to the Bulldogs huddle, I think. I can see him out there, and we'll get a report from him at the back end at quarter time. Max, you've got a couple of things before we take a break?
3: Yeah, three-quarter time at the East Coast Swans game. 8-9-57 Bridport. East Coast seniors men 4-5-29.
0: So we'll take a break here on City Park Radio. We'll keep you up to date with a lot of scores, especially at halftime. We'll have a full call of the card of all the games that have been played today. Quarter time here, it's pretty interesting. It's South Launceston 2-5-17, leading the Blues 2-goal-straight-12. Back in a moment.
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4: 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The Bulldogs 17 lead Launceston 12 earlier today. It was a narrow win by the barest of margins to Deloraine. 3-3-21 defeated South Launceston 3-2-20. Deloraine are through to the grand final in the NTFA Premier League Women's. In the reserves, it was Longford 10-7-67 defeated South 5-9-39. Longford through to the grand final. As are South Launceston, the under-18s. 11-4-70 defeated Launceston 7-8-50. Mackie, got some observations? You got the young boys there, the Devils playing Gippsland.
5: Tassie under-18 Devils boys are getting beat by 48 points by a really strong Gippsland. And the reason I'm interested in that is because both of these teams have got around a handful of Devils to come back in to either wherever they want to put them. But you'd imagine a majority of them would be back in the seniors. And the game down the coast, the preliminary final down the coast, it's Latrobe getting flogged by Ulverston, 35-1.
4: Got Tony Webb down there. He's been to the South Launceston huddle. Tony, what information have you got for us?
6: First up, I listened to Dave Blackberry talking to the forwards, and he was saying really Launceston only one-way runners. They go hard when they got possession, but they don't come back as hard. So he was pointing that out to him, put them under pressure. Then Anthony Taylor was talking about pressure again, and he says we're fumbling too much under pressure, going for the second and third grabs and not quite getting it. He said they've had 18 stoppages and they've been first to the ball, so he's pretty pleased with that. But he says they've only had 7 tackles thus far. Is that a bit better, wind-wise?
4: Yes.
6: They've only had 7 tackles so far, and he wants them to have a lot more than that because he says you're not going to get a grand final only with 7 tackles on a day like this. He wants the ball to be goal side, or the plays to be goal side of it, and he's saying that when we're in defence, take it to the far side of the ground. That's the defensive side of the ground. Launceston try to switch to the side where they've just gone now.
4: Thank you, Tony. Underway, second quarter, Macca.
5: Another centre clearance to Polfram, and they need to stop him around there. It's one thing Longford did well last week, Max. They had Casey Brown and that in the centre, able to match it with Polfram. So it's gone into 54 Deloraine. Launceston. It's going to come out here, though, and it's going to go back in again through Jaden Hines. Jaden Hines to the top of the 50. Big pack of players go up at the fall of the ball for Launceston. Is Boyd Savage right to the top of the square, looking for Cody Thorpe off hands and through for behind.
4: Any thoughts
5: so
4: on
5: the early score?
4: Sorry, you go.
5: Early score 2-1-13 Launceston. South Lonnie 2-5-17.
4: Any thoughts on Jay Blackberry's comments there about the one-way running?
5: I wasn't listening.
7: Max, they've ran both ways in that first quarter pretty well, didn't they? Got back and defended well and got forward of the ball when they needed to.
4: Graham.
5: Sorry, mate, I was looking at the stats here.
4: That's all right. We'll get an update of that in a minute. You see, yes. Found it quarter time.
5: Yes.
4: As it's on the wing, Lonnie about to relaunch again. Jaden Hines had a lot of it in that first quarter. Just tumbles it inside 50. Jake Hines there couldn't quite take the mark. Good work there from Logan Smith. Picked up by Seb Page. He turns and kicks. Good distance into the breeze. Holds up. Apten Nunn couldn't quite take the mark. It's now a contested ball. Umpire will come and ball it up in front of the visiting change rooms on the far side.
5: Yeah, that loose ball gets, I spoke about, 14-3 now. Launceston's favour. Leading possession getters, Boyd with 7 and Ship with 6. Seth Fife with 5, Jaden Hines 5, Polfram 5.
4: From the ball up.
5: So not a high possession game, obviously, in these conditions.
4: Now, free kick going the way here of Apted Nunn against Dean in the ruck contest. In fact, the umpire pointed the wrong way. It's going to go to Dean. Defensive side of the wing. Does he go the switch here? Is he going to play it safe? He does play it safe. Goes up the line, close to the scoreboard. They push and shove there to Boyd and Lee. No one can take the grab. Falls to the front of the contest. Lucas is underneath the contest there for South Launceston. It'll be another ball up.
5: The other thing, Max, too, South Launceston normally like chipping the ball around a little bit more, move the ball around. Their uncontested marks are only 5 at this stage, Launceston 16. So you take that, you know, that Launceston are getting a lot more control of the football.
7: It is, and we witnessed that in the first quarter where the observation was that all South wanted to do was go long. And Launceston ran the ball against the breeze a bit, which was to their benefit, and put them in a good position at quarter time.
5: Interesting contest here. Second semi-final action, 1v2. Grand final on the line in a couple of weeks. The loser to go on to the preliminary final next week. That's a free kick going to go to Dean in the ruck.
7: Just watching Tommy Graham and Powerman there, yep. Like you said earlier, marked him well at that contest, Tommy did, but when South have got control of the ball, he's got to get away from him.
5: Yeah.
7: Make him work both, you know, talk about that.
5: He tried on that occasion, but the ball goes out of bounds. It's going to be a free kick to Boyd.
7: But he didn't out of first gear.
5: No, I just watched him. He was trying to run like he's, now Palfreman's going to go hard the other way. So that's a real contest. We're going to keep her on. Here's Schoenmaker. Good mark from the youngster, Big Jukes. So Schoenmaker, like his brother, he'll go long with the kick. He'll go real long. Schoenmaker from 100 metres. And it goes through for behind. Literally the back end of the square, Dave Moore.
4: Absolutely. I was up in the air for that one. I love the goals of the week. Is it?
5: Noticed you put a little bit of your own publicity out.
4: You've got to do it. Chip now towards Seb Page, right halfback. So South doing okay here, 4 minutes in. No goals as yet.
5: You mentioned the Snowy River Caravan before, Max. I think he's looking for one.
4: Yep.
7: Mm. Brew coffee hut, Snowy. He's got everything, hasn't he?
4: It's Paul Freeman launches with a torpedo to the pocket. Hibbs is there with Thorpe. It's out of bounds. That'll be okay there for Launceston. They can set up here with a boundary thrown right beside the left behind post.
7: Probably have a new Subaru to...
5: More Subaru, I don't think, is there?
4: No, it's still there.
5: Have you?
4: Yeah.
5: No, you've got a Subaru.
4: Oh, right.
5: Are we still Subaru?
4: I think we are. Buckley Motors, absolutely.
5: Yeah. Oh, are we? Right.
4: So don't you listen to the commercials and the breaks.
5: Someone told me, sorry, Buckby, I'll have a new Subaru when you're ready.
4: 5 metres around from the left behind post. Front position, Thorpe holds up in the breeze. Now we've got, I think we're going to go again with the boundary throw-in, Max. That's the rule. The umpire deems that it hasn't gone in far enough.
7: No, it's pretty challenging out there for those young men at the moment.
4: Certainly he's casting the ball into that breeze as the young boundary umpire. He does pretty well this time. Dean with a tap out to space. Getting there first there is Sullivan. Left foot snap. Lucas Sullivan. That's close. Off hands. One behind. They're peppering at Launceston. 2-3-15. South 2-5-17.
5: Interesting score from down south, Foz. Clarence 10-7-67. Playing their home final at KG5. They lead Lauderdale 4-6-30.
4: Yep.
5: So they smashed them last week and look to be doing it again. I was talking to Grant Fagan down there last week at KG5, in fact. He's looking forward to a big final series at Clarence. Here they go forward. Gibson can't get it. Pfeiffer, a little bit slow, getting ball to boot. Comes the other way to South. Who have they got on the run? It's that man, Lee. He'll waltz to the top of the square and he'll kick it through. Well, Pfeiffer, he did well spoiling and he just didn't get the ball to boot quick enough. Gibson did well. It landed in the arms of Lee and Lee kicks his second. South Launceston's third, 3-5-23. South Launceston, Launceston 2-3-15, Max.
7: And again, a well-weighted kick there from the vice-captain, Hunter Farrelly, number 21. Just put it out in front of Lee, gave the Launceston defence no chance whatsoever to get that, and Lee took a very easy chest mark in the square on the run and kicked it into that netting at the back, which is very useful at grounds like this where it takes a while to get the ball back.
5: Yeah, very useful, especially now. Oh, actually, the clock does stop after goals, doesn't it? But no, it is useful.
4: And it was the first entry inside 50 for South with a goal, resulting at the six-minute mark of this second quarter from the ball up. Aptin Nunn did pretty well. Palfreman didn't take it with him, though, and in comes Tommy Graham. Picks it up, has a runner on the outside. Kick inside 50 there from Charlesworth. Got knocked off it. Goes towards the boundary line. In fact, it wasn't Charlesworth. It was Lowe there. Bailey Lowe.
5: Bailey Lowe, yep.
4: That's my page turned over. So Bailey Lowe with the kick forward there. Now taken by Pfeiffer, the resulting free kick. On that left foot. Kicks it 60 metres up the wing. Off hands. Who's over the back? Page did pretty well. Takes the footy, shrugs a tackle. Low worm burner towards Tommy Graham. Now Taylor lays on the footy. Got a push in the back. And he'll take a free kick on the wing with Brendan Taylor.
5: They're pleased to have him back in the side later on, late in the year, Brendan Taylor.
7: Bit like a recruit this year, isn't he, at this end of the season?
5: Yeah, this end of the season. Brendan Taylor, former Launceston Premiership player down here at Windsor Park, goes towards Lee, wide to Lee, and Boyd smashes it over. Is that the one that they can just look to come in a little bit quicker here? Max, they just go out wide, don't they?
7: Well, I think the wind's
5: especially
7: carrying a little bit
5: Boyd,
7: over that way as well.
5: Especially with Boyd. You want to try and avoid Boyd on the defensive end if you can. He's a bit like a Tom Stewart, isn't he, for the Cats. Just repels everything. Does Boyd, one of the best defenders in the state. Here they come. Another clearance win for Dave Gruber. Farrelly. That's a smart little kick. Looking go out on the outside to Lowe. Missed the mark. They're going to come forward off the ground to Launceston. What about that goal in the women's off the ground? Talk about a goal of the week, Dave Moore.
4: Absolutely. Georgie Bowman
5: just kept kicking along the ground, and that one goes out of bounds.
4: Good to see Lucas Sullivan in the team today, Macca. He's been on the verge of the seniors all year.
5: He started in the seniors, lost his spot a little bit, came back in late. So
4: handy depth player for them.
5: My word. He dominates the twos when he gets back there.
4: Bounty thrown in front of the away change rooms. Bit of a flat patch at the moment. Difficult game to get flying footy happening with this breeze and wet conditions. Front position, Dean takes it out of the air, launches it close to the boundary line. They're in a wrestle. Lee nearly took the mark. Good spore from Boyd. Falls to the front. Might be Farrelly picking up the ball there. Was. He's caught holding the footy though. Free kick to Launceston. Going the way of Ryan Shipp, one of the biggest possession winners for the Blues in that first quarter. Mr. Reliable back there in the back pocket. So Ryan Shipp hasn't scored a goal yet into this breeze. With the breeze. Goes towards that pocket, the dead pocket, as we say here in these conditions. Blackberry takes it over. Bounty throwing.
7: Just bring the score back to the St Helens game at the moment. 10 minutes into that last quarter, they're 25 points down, St Helens. So they need to kick five goals in about 15 minutes. They've kicked four for the game, Foz.
4: Okay, could be an upset brewing there. Be a Perth-Bridport grand final next week. From the boundary throw in, trees swaying in the background. Ball falls short. We might get a repeat. No, we get a holding free kick, I think, in the ruck contest. I tell you what, that's three free kicks Riley Apted Nunn has given away, Macca, to Dean in this quarter alone.
5: Yeah, so they brought him in just because of the size. And, you know, Pfeiffer was in the ruck last week a lot and just wasn't big enough. So they brought him in for size, but Dean's just doing as he pleases at the moment. And it goes down to centre wing. It's going to be a ball up. Just thinking about lineups with these Devils under 18 boys coming back. Is that it's a positive for these clubs, Max? Is it a worry for these teams trying to fit these players in? We'll get back to you as the ball goes forward. Launceston has through Plunkett, goes to the top of the 50. That's better, Hibbs. Nice, strong body. Ball goes out of bounds. It does now. Yeah, you've got four, five, six to come back. So Freeland, Dawkins, Chase Oliver, do they all get back in to a South Lonnie side if next week or the following week?
4: Harrison
5: if they
4: Millwood.
5: To win today, Harrison Millwood here at Launceston, Tane Thomas as well.
7: Well, I guess the coaches have got to decide, are they better than the other?
5: Jack Morrison's the other one for South, Jesse Buller for Launceston.
7: Morrison.
5: Yeah, Munting as well for South. So you're talking about five or six for one club and probably four or five for Launceston. Noah Hedges there as well. As a defender. So it's going to be interesting. And look, I suppose, you know, clubs have talked about it all year. Thorpe.
7: I have.
5: Hines. Done a pretty good job on Jake Hines at the moment. It's a good matchup. I know it's caused Ann Taylor some sleepless nights over the last two or three weeks trying to think about what he was going to do with Jake Hines. Of course, we're only, 11 minutes into the second quarter. There's a real lull in the game. The crowd's gone quiet. Good crowd in. Most of them in their cars on this sort of wet and blustery day. Another boundary throw-in. So repeat boundary throw-ins. This is number four.
4: Do you want me to have a go, Mac?
5: Yes, please, Dave Moore. You're the captain. That's why you're here. Let's get it going.
7: Going to bring it up this end, Dave, so we can a bit easier for us guys to see.
4: It's in the forward pocket at the moment for our radio listeners. And Launceston deep into attack. They trail by 8 points. They're not using the breeze particularly well. We're 12 minutes in. Thorpe. Just wrestles his way clear out of the ruck contest. Little toe poke. Here we go now. Dean finds connection with Page, I think it is, who kicks it out of defence. It might have been Jordan. In towards the centre square. over the back. Connor McCormack couldn't take it with him. Handball over the top to Farrelly. Wide runner here. They're going to go into attack here. South Launceston through low. His kick's a bit off target. Taken nicely by Pfeiffer. Pfeiffer now long to the wing. Almost a contest there, but keeping his feet was Faulkner. He picks it up. Oh, he's caught. Gets the handball away. He's gone. Too long, says the umpire.
5: Geez, Pfeiffer did well down here, Max. He was 2-on-1.
7: 2v1, did a great effort to clear the ball, and disappointing there by Faulkner. He tried to take him on, but had plenty of prior. You get tackled, you're gone.
4: Free kick right above, defensive side of the wing.
5: No, you got it out of there, Foz. That's why you're the captain. So it comes down to centre wing. Dean, bang. Mark, no, free kick. Has to give it back to Apted Nunn. Must have been early in the contest. Apted Nunn. Long in between the 50 and the centre square. Launceston going towards the city end of the ground. Bailey low. Blackberry there behind him. Riding shotgun. Free kick. Is he going to put, this is going to be below the knees. It's one of those ones where you're first for the footy. Bailey low. What's happened here? Nothing. Umpire said play on. It's all good. Lee trying to get goal side of his opponent. Can't do so. Boyd will fly by hands on the outside. McCormack goes wider now. Faulkner. Long kick. Looking for the breeze. They need one. Oh, up and over the top. Well done there. Alonnie Ford. Here's Hines on the deck. He swings it wide. Inside 50, it's going to be close to the line. Thorpe sticks the big jukes up and it goes out of bounds.
7: Just further to
5: that
7: those
5: was Irish Shinemaker coming down.
7: Further to those young Rudy devil Shinemaker. Players.
5: Yes.
7: Archie Wilkinson, who's he aligned with?
5: Well, he's aligned with Launceston.
7: Right, okay.
5: What are the rules?
7: Well,
5: they can, one.
7: They can come back and play.
4: Goodges came back to Latrobe.
7: Goodges was or would have went back to Latrobe.
5: The SFL have got different rules, though. The SFL, I think they had to play three. So Wilkinson's played one.
7: It doesn't matter how many you played, I think.
4: Boundary throw in.
5: Well, the SFL did.
4: Deep in attack.
5: They made specific rules.
4: Thorpe gives a tap. Chance here for Launceston if they can get clear. Wheeler's in there. They fall over. Another ball up.
5: So Wilkinson was Glenorchy. They couldn't fit him into the points. Sent him home.
7: Yep.
5: Played one game. Now the Devils at VFL side are out after losing to Essendon today.
7: Out or prelim next week?
5: Who?
7: Devils.
5: Out.
7: Out?
5: Yep.
7: Gone.
5: That was elimination today. Yes. Essendon go on and play Box Hill next week.
4: Wheeler to half forward. Chance here for the Blues if they can pick it up. Quick kick forward by Conway. It's good. And the mark taken in front by Shoemaker. A smart play there. Number 26 and Ethan Conway. And off the mark very quickly was Rudy Shoemaker. So a chance here. He certainly should get the distance. Just clouding over a little bit here. Instead of look at the radar. Further rain is not out of the question. Later in this game, which could be a factor. Here's Shoemaker. Approaching the man on the mark. He's directly in front, 40 metres out. Kicking to the town end. To bring Launceston closer, Shoemaker has kicked the goal comfortably. And it's 3-3-21, the Blues, trailing South Launceston 3-5-23. In a massive arm wrestle here at Windsor Park, boys.
5: He looks much more comfortable forward of the footy, Shoemaker. Last week against Longford, played back. Seemed to just lose his spot a bit. So today he's been pretty good.
7: Just gets the yips a little bit. A bit more pressure when you're playing in the back line. But just getting back to the questions, that's an interesting thought.
5: No, we spoke about it earlier down there with a couple of boys.
7: But they're not on air. We're the men up
5: from
7: here.
5: From Launceston, that's correct. I should have brought it up earlier. But Wilkinson was one name that we did mention. And if the NTFA don't have any rules, then of course he can come back. Yep. But I know, I definitely know the SFL had rules.
7: Yeah,
5: I think it was three games.
4: Ball up.
5: I don't think Cox Goodge will need to worry about Latrobe.
4: Comes out here towards Farrelly. He's tackled from behind. Lots of crowd getting up and about. Tackle is rewarded. The tackler was the player there, and Apted Nunn gets it off now to Palfreyman. Kick inside 50, bouncing. Great take there. Beautifully done there by Jeffries. His kick's not as good, though. Kicks it out of bounds on the full. A terrific take there from Jeffries on the bounce. So it's a free kick now to Hibbs in the back pocket. Looking inside. Not going to switch it. Has a target on the wing. Big fly by Nason. Can't get his hands or can't take the mark. Got his hands to it. From the spillage. It's a rolling maul. It'll be a ball up far side.
7: They've been peppering that forward 50 this quarter, Launceston.
4: Yeah, we're looking at groups of stats there. Correct, Max. 8-2, the inside 50 count. Rainbow on the background. A few showers about here still. Oh, and player met heavily, but there's a whistle beforehand. Mm. Just get the glasses up. It's going to go the way of Nason. Another ruck contest infringement. I need to tidy that up to the Blues. We made far too many free kicks at the moment. Kick up the wing, holds up in the breeze. Off hands to the front of the contest. Chain of handballs. Comes forward. Tackled there is Lucas.
5: Mm.
4: Shoveled out by Taylor. Ends up with Jeffries. Kicks inside 50. Jake Hines has been quiet this quarter. He's in a bit of a wrestle there with Logan Smith, who does really well. Now, is that Lasu? Was that outside 50?
5: No.
4: No, it wasn't. It's going to be a boundary throw in.
5: Did really well, Logan Smith. Giving away a lot of kilos. Really good in the battle. The coach's insights on the AI, Foz, tells me that Launceston aren't very happy with their kicking efficiency.
4: Okay.
5: Struggling in the conditions. But South Launceston have definitely been in control of the footy.
7: Free kick here.
5: Free
7: in
5: kick.
7: In the ruck. Going the other way this time.
5: It's going to go to Launceston.
7: Yep. Goes to Schoenmaker.
5: Schoenmaker. So Schoenmaker will be within range here.
7: Needs to aim at the left goalpost from here, Macca. Would you agree?
5: Definitely. That's where it needs to start. He'll wheel around. So he kicked the last one.
4: Distance shouldn't be a problem.
5: Distance should not be a problem.
7: Based on that bomb from 100 out in the first.
5: All right. So Launceston with 80% of the play this quarter in their forward half of the ground, Fosmore. Here's Schoenmaker. He starts it right side. It holds. That looks good. The umpire's called it a point. Well.
4: Bit of controversy here.
5: Jeez, I'm only 140 metres away, and it looked good from here, Max.
7: Umpire Beau Pratt, he's the man, man on the spot.
5: No, he's there. Black. It looked like to be inside the post the whole way.
4: Oh, big fly on the far side. Mark taken, though.
5: Summers.
4: By Summers from the kick out from Blackberry. Chance to rebound here for South Launceston. This gets a bit darker here and gloomy. As the ball spits out, not sure who kicked that. It's a long way away from us here. I think it might be a throw-in. Boundary umpire's got the footy. The yellow shirt we're playing with this afternoon, as we did in the women's game as well.
5: So it's been a real dominant quarter for Launceston. And what are the inside 50s?
4: 9-2.
5: Yeah, 9-2. Probably, obviously, haven't been able to put too much on the scoreboard, which South will probably take at this stage.
4: Got some info about player qualification at the next stoppage.
5: Thank you. You know who to talk to.
4: I'll get to it in a second as Palfreyman kicks a 45 kick. It's to Lucas, whose kick smothered. Rebound, ricochet. Thump forward for South. Holt, has he got an outlet handball? No. Has to kick sideways. Fraser's there. Bad bounce for him. Vade's teammate there in Charlesworth. Here's Fraser again. Working hard there. There's the play there in Prokalovic. He couldn't pick it up. Now we've got a contested footy. Holding the footy, is it? Umpire says, holding the ball.
5: He went to go.
4: It was the biggest wind-up in the history of umpiring there for that decision. You can see it coming. And the player on the bottom there, Jeffries, is penalised. Fraser now. Two kicks out from goal into this breeze. Chips it up. Hopes for Lee. Getting to it first, though. Good mark, Connor McCormack. Takes it inside defensive 50. Intercept mark there for the Blues.
5: Got to do more, the Dogs.
4: 21 minutes gone.
5: When they get it that deep, Foz, they've got to do more.
4: We're very close to a line ball game in this first half. Big fly there, Schoenmaker, off hands. Taken nicely by Smith. Blind handball. Can't find a target. Lucas battles for it. He's over it. Lonnie fans want holding the ball. Lonnie fans aren't rewarded. An anonymous texter. I'm not sure who it is.
5: First time texter, long time listener.
4: Well, I have an extensive contact list.
5: Oh,
4: so,
5: you do. Yeah. Hang on then, wait. We still have time.
4: Oh, yeah, okay.
5: Someone goes towards the line. Tommy Graham.
7: Someone
5: good battle with Palfreyman.
7: Someone from the underworld by the sounds of it.
4: It tells me NTFA zero games finals qualification.
5: There we go.
4: There we go. Thanks to that anonymous texter.
5: Well, give us your name so we can give you a little shout out.
4: That's right. They may wish to remain anonymous. That's okay.
5: Boundary throw in. That. Right in front of us here. Quinn Elliott, boundary umpire. He's my new boy for the boundary.
7: He's a ripper.
5: He's a ripper. Quinn Elliott, I tell you, he's got a future. Plays not bad cricket either, young Quinn at the Launceston Cricket Club. Called a throw. It's going to go to Holt.
4: Conway not happy.
5: It's going to go to Summers. No, Holt. They're both waiting. One needs to nick off. Here they go. Oh.
4: Back behind the mark.
5: Who's this field umpire, Max?
7: Young Jacob Anderson.
5: Oh, yeah. Young Ando.
7: Yeah, very good young umpire.
5: He goes short to Holt after all that. So here's Holt. Left foot. He's going to got Dean. If Dean can fly, he's up against three. Dean from three back. Front of the pack. Farrelly outside of the boot. Going to be down the field.
4: Mark
5: it's
4: anyway.
5: It's going to be a mark anyway. Wouldn't have mattered. Conway gives it away. It's a mark to ride a bug.
7: And 50.
4: Yep.
5: And 50. Now that'll make it from 4 metres to the goal line. And ride a bug. I tell you, every goal's crucial today. But as Dave said, it was a mark anyway. And ride a bug. He gets his goal. And that's the fourth for South Launceston. 4-5-29. They now lead by 7 points.
4: Thanks, Adrian.
5: Launceston 3-4-22.
4: Adrian Hall from North Lonnie. He's happy for me to say my source there, and he should know, being a president, of course,
7: absolutely,
4: of an NTFA club. So thanks, Ollie, for that.
7: Good work. And another free kick, that 50 metres was a compliment of Apted Nunn. Just push and shove here, unnecessary. Drag the bloke to the ground. So good umpire in there, keeping control.
4: Misty rain now falling over the distant hills here at Windsor Park. So things are closing in a little bit. That could be a factor in the second half. 4-5-29. South Launceston, the Blues, 3-4-22. We must be close to siren time at halftime. Be a factor in the second half. 4-5-29. South Launceston, the Blues, 3-4-22. We must be close to siren time at half.

0: Is it a free kick going the Bulldogs' way? It's going to Grant Holt. So he's going to take his time. They've done well into the breeze. The Bulldogs, they lead by seven. Massive prize today, of course. A spot in the grand final in a couple of weeks. Up the wing, Thorpe flies. Think he might be paid that he is.
1: Got that clearance out of the middle then, too, before that. Now he's reversed it. Yep.
0: Reversed it, but didn't matter.
2: This could erupt. No, he's done the right thing. I thought they might have got into him, but it wasn't close enough to go.
0: The new Cody is...
1: Hang on. He hasn't finished it. He's going back for more.
0: No.
2: So, half-time here at Windsor Park in the second semi-final. The top two sides for the year. South Launceston lead by 7 points. 4-5-29, South Launceston. Launceston 3-4-22. That quarter went 24 and three-quarter minutes. Goal kickers, Max Warger.
1: South Launceston, 2 to Matthew Lee, 1 to Ryder Bug, 1 to Will Gibson. And for Launceston, Cody Thorpe has kicked 2 and Rudy Schoenmaker kicked 1.
2: Yeah, it's an interesting game, Max. It's a real 50-50 contest at this stage.
0: It's hard to pick a winner at the moment, isn't it? I think South go on top there with that lead in a low-scoring game. 7 points doesn't sound much, but we're not going to get a lot of goals kicked here in this second half. There's no doubt about that.
2: It's really hard, Dave, for South to get the game open. They want the game open, and as much as Launceston probably do too, but South Launceston might just be a little bit quicker with ball in hand. Launceston, I think, just still have weapons, don't they? I just think they've got the Hines boys.
1: Haven't had a lot of the ball. Down back, you know, the ones that they have, the ones that they have got, Hines, so far have been a little bit under pressure.
2: Does Hines just need to play back on ball, just in the centre guts? Like, we've seen him do it at TSL level. He's now a coach. He sits at full forward a lot. Last week against Longford, he basically hardly went on ball at all, just sat at full forward and was bereft of opportunities. It's a really interesting game. It's finals footy. The weather's still wintry here in spring. And they come off the ground here, Launceston. They look fairly positive.
0: Gribbs is out. Sorry, Macca. Gribbs' stats to half time. Hit outs, South Launceston 17 to Launceston 13. I think Oliver Dean's having the better of that contest at the moment. Clearances, the Bulldogs lead that as well, 16 to 12. Inside 50s, the Blues 17 to 15. 10 to 4 that quarter the Blues way. South Launceston kicked 2 goals from those 4 entries. So pretty good conversion rate there.
1: Good efficiency.
0: Marks inside 50. We've got 3 to Launceston, 2 to South Launceston. Not a day for the High Flyers. And intercept marks, 3 to the Blues, 5 to the Bulldogs. And free kicks, 19 to South Launceston at halftime, 12 to Launceston. It was 12-5 in that quarter. We're going to take a break here on City Park Radio. We've got lots of scores to inform our listeners of right across Tasmania, including the VFL today as well, and also the Talent League. So we'll bring you up to date with all those at halftime. We'll take a break here for the moment, though. When we come back, we'll have that call of the card. 29, South Launceston. Launceston, 22. Back in a moment.
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2: Time to look at all scores around Northern Tasmania and a little bit wider as well. Let's start with what's happened here today at Windsor Park. So we started with the under-18s and we're at second semi-final level here for the under-18s. And it was South Launceston 11-4-70, defeated Launceston 7-8-50. In the reserves, it was the Tigers Longford 10-7-67. They defeated South Launceston 5-9-39. And in the women's, what a thriller it was, went right down to the wire. And Deloraine 3-3-21 defeated South Launceston 3-2-20. So Deloraine through to the grand final next week. Earlier today, we had the Devils up against the Essendon team and a knockout semi-final there. And it was Essendon that had a win over the Devils there. Mac, you saw a bit of that.
3: Yeah, I saw lots of it.
2: Where the Devils fall a bit short. It seemed to me to be a bit similar to last week against Geelong.
3: Yeah, but just enough. They just don't have enough midfield depth.
2: Okay.
3: Bailey Bogue dominated. He had nearly 40 touches, Bailey Bogue. Yep. You know, finals footy made for him. And then just not many, much else.
2: Right.
3: Missed a few goals probably again when they should have, especially early. But just, they were only ever behind by sort of three goals a lot of the day, but you never thought they were going to win it.
2: Okay.
3: They had a little run on at the start of the, end of the second quarter. Leary missed a goal on half time, which would have, I think, got them really up and about. But now Essendon just used the ball a little bit better when they got it and just had a bit more depth around the football. What's the big fella up forward? Foz had a great year.
2: Hugh Dixon.
3: Probably his less game for the year, I reckon. Menzie, very similar. But no, look, great season for them. Their list is going to look a lot different next year.
2: It will be.
3: You know, they'll get some more recruits. There'll be some that go out who they'll probably say, look, you know, we don't see you as a Devils player anymore. You've had a good crack. They'll get the 17-year-old kids in at the end of the year, up to eight of them.
2: Now, will they play Talent League or will they play... It will depend on their size.
3: I think it'll be VFL if they're up to it.
2: Yes.
3: Yeah, no, definitely. Like, back in the Giants days, like, you saw Jeremy Cameron and Toby Green and that drafted as 17-year-olds, and they played in the VFL for the Giants. So, look, I think...
4: They'll roll them through it because they want to give them exposure as to what they can do against men.
3: Look, and they'll see how they go. Like, big Axel Walsh, who's from Western Australia, like, he's 6.5 foot tall but skiddy and whatever. So, like, is he going to be a player that you want to play 20 rounds in the VFL? It'll be interesting to see whether they want them to play, like, in the Allies or in their WA under-18s and that. Like, probably not because they're probably already picked.
2: Yep.
3: There's no use playing in the... In the Development League. Big score here, though, speaking of Brisbane and co. Sydney 42 lead the Lions 9 near quarter time.
2: Injury concern, though.
3: Yeah, Callum Mills, the captain of Sydney's gone down with a leg injury of some description. But Sydney, I've said it ever since their issues at the Pullman. I said, backs of the wall, stand tall. These blokes, they've got everything to play for. They've got a bit to prove. And, you know, it just galvanises, after the initial shock, Max, it galvanises... the rest of the team, and they've still got good enough players.
4: Oh, yeah.
3: Like and a lot of these clubs, their system is so good. Obviously, talent is one thing, but system. And if their system is so good, then they can just keep doing it. So
4: they all know the job. If you come in, this is the role I've got to play.
3: It's
4: all about role playing.
3: It's
4: not about being the best player that is in the team.
3: Like obviously, having your talent, you know, helps.
4: Yeah.
3: The Tassie Talent League today, Foz, they ended up going down to the Gippsland Power, 126-88. Gippsland, one of the better sides in it as well. Just looking through, Archie Devine at 34, Jake Beams had 28, kicked three behinds. Maxi Dawkins kicked three again, a small forward. Chase Oliver, 2, Lucas Hazelwood, 2, for Tassie, Mason Brown, 1. So they were the major things there from the Tassie boys.
2: All right, might go through some NTFA scores. Max, what do you got on your device there?
4: Well, probably the biggest surprise of the season, East Coast Swans versus the Bridport, what are they?
2: Seagulls.
4: Geelong colours, Seagulls. 44-88, the Swans have gone down. So it's a Bridport-Perth grand final next week, which I think... is being played at Campbelltown.
2: Okay.
3: Yep. I heard that.
4: Yep.
2: Big day of footy there next week.
4: It'll be a big day. Bridport have got a guy playing for them whose name escapes me at the moment, but he was the QAFL captain of the last couple of seasons. He's played most of the season there, and he is an absolute jet.
2: Any of our listeners or viewers can know the name of that player, please text us.
3: Yeah, I'll get him for you.
2: Division 1 women. Old Launcestonians, 5-6-36, defeated Bridge North 1-1-7. So reigning premiers there, Bridge North, are out at preliminary final stage. So next week it'll be Old Elves and Old Scotch, and Old Scotch start massive favourites in that one. Max?
4: And in the prelim in Div 1, it's, 17 minutes into the third quarter, 18-3-81 Rochalie versus Bracknell, 2-6-18. Oh, so it looks like win. Bracknell are going to... make their way into another grand final.
2: Rochalie, Bridge North.
4: I think it is Will Fletcher.
3: That's it, mate. I'm telling you it is.
4: It is. Yeah.
3: Read him out. Will Fletcher.
4: That's the name.
2: That'll be Rochalie, Bridge North next week.
4: Rochalie, Bridge North at the NTCA ground, I think it is. Yeah. So two grand finals, two different divisions, different grounds.
2: Division 2 reserves today. East Coast did get a win, just by 5 points over Avondale. So East Coast 5-4-34, defeated Avondale 4-5-29. So it's East Coast versus Perth, I think, in the reserves there next week at Campbelltown.
3: I heard that maybe it was going to be Campbelltown because they thought East Coast were going to be in it. Now that East Coast aren't in it, don't be surprised for it to go somewhere else.
4: Okay. Well, I did hear that Longford was on the cards, but I believe the prelim might be at Longford next week.
2: Okay.
3: The prelim what?
4: Premier League.
3: No, surely Launceston or South Launceston get a home prelim against Longford. You couldn't give Longford a home prelim if they win tomorrow.
4: I don't do the fixturing.
2: Okay.
3: No, you could it. Can you get that anonymous caller on there if they're involved in the interview?
2: No, he's not anonymous. You could have named him.
3: Oh, who was it? Hawley. Oh.
2: Okay. And a massive game today was the Division 1 Reserves Grand Final, which went to extra time. At extra time, it was 7-4-46.
3: Preliminary final.
2: Yeah. It was St. Pat's 7-4-46 to Old Launcestonians 6-10-46. But OL scored 14 points in extra time, and they were victorious there. 8-12-60 defeated St. Pat's 7-4-46. So OLs will play. It escapes me who's in the Division 1 Reserves Grand Final against them.
3: Bridge North.
2: I think it's Bridge North as well.
3: Bridge North won last week. Yeah.
2: So.
3: Interesting. Let's get back to this game, boys.
2: Okay, yes.
3: Players are out. I'll tell you one thing that I noticed now, and we've noticed it a while since they changed, these quarters are really short.
2: And half time as well.
3: Half time short, but I reckon South look a bit quicker and look a bit fitter maybe across the board. But these shorter quarters, I think, then falls into the hands of a Launceston and just, you know, keeps them up a little bit. I just think if South need to get the ball more on the outside, if the rain doesn't come, obviously if the rain comes, then someone like Jake Hines comes right into it with his strong body. But they've just got to get it to the outside, get the ball in. What were the inside 50s you said, boys?
4: 9-2 that quarter.
3: Yeah.
2: 17-15 over the day, but yeah, 9-2 that quarter.
3: Yeah, so this quarter with the wind, a slight breeze, you would think Launceston would, you know, Jake Boyd and that comes right into it. What do they do with Jake Hines, Max? You can't sit him at full forward, you know, and have two inside 50s. So what do you do with him? What do you do with their tools, like Apted Nunn's in the ruck? They've also got Schellmaker and Thorpe. Do you play all three on the ground at the same time? This is going to be interesting. Interesting. Mitch Thorpe standing there with Scotty Stevens, who's the runner today, the president.
2: And following on behind them is Tony Webb, our boundary rider, who's been in the Lottie
3: Roots. Launceston legends.
2: Here we go, Tony. What do you got?
5: Things for Healy Calm in there, actually. I was a little bit surprised because I thought there might have been a bit more aggro. But basically, where are we? They're really pleased with the tackles in that quarter. Felt there was about 20 plus, which he reckons is what finals are made of, as opposed to, as South said in the first quarter, only 7. He was pretty pleased with the effort around clearances, so it's a feeling they're pretty good that way and in front on that. Very pleased with second and third efforts, but not too pleased with the way they tend to be trying to bomb the ball a lot. And I think for that quarter particularly, they're probably trying to get the wind to do for them, and that way they're turning the ball over, so not happy about that. Then he sort of talked a bit more about attitudes. He was talking about playing a bit clever, and he wants the forwards to stand a bit closer to the South defence, because he feels with the wind there, that's probably the way to go. He's also talking about desperations. You want to be really desperate for this. You know, this, you don't get too many chances to play in a grand final. You never know what's going to happen in the future. It's no use sort of sitting back, accepting, it's not going our way, therefore, you know, there's always next year, because sometimes there isn't. But he's hoping to get about two goals for the quarter, hoping to keep South obviously to none. But still feels that the game's very well up in the air there. He says, show a bit more spirit, you know, when we win the loose ball and we get the rewards for that, have a bit of an attitude about it. He said, at the moment, South is sort of running around as if, you know, everything's going really well for them. But he says they've done nothing to deserve it. It's one of those sort of games. So, attitude, I think, is what he's talking about.
2: Tony, any injury concerns you could observe there in the first half?
5: No, it's all been quite clear. You know, no one's sort of come off with anything. There's been no rub downs or anything like that. In the Launceston rooms where I was, there was nothing happening for further rub downs other than what you'd expect. Yeah, so despite the conditions, which I think there's a fair bit of physicality about it, no injuries.
2: Thank you, Tony. We'll hear from you once again during the third quarter. Okay, the teams have broken up. Bright sunshine, but there's showers everywhere around us, so I can't see behind us, but hopefully they stay away. We've got a nice rainbow in the distance. Macca, you got some observations?
3: Yeah, not much to report, to be fair. The defenders have had the most, probably with kickouts and, you know, that sort of thing. Boyd's had 11, along with Pfeiffer's had 11, including five tackles for him. Jaden Hines has had 9, Pulfreman's had 9, Jeffries 8, McCormack 8, and Cody Thorpe 8. With his two goals. Not a real lot going on, you know, in terms of the football. Like, no one's dominating the football, are they? We look at overall disposals, you know, things are pretty close there. 159 Launceston, 138 South. Launceston a bit more effective with their kicks. Ball gets are still an issue for South Launceston. When the ball's in dispute, then Launceston are winning 22-5.
2: Okay.
3: When the ball's in dispute. So there's one we're keeping an eye on as they go around. So second half of the second semi-final here at Windsor Park. It's a close contest. Dean up in the ruck. Here's Gibson. We saw him kick a terrific goal early on. He spots up a player. Lee flies. Boyd really good. It's going to be a free kick, in fact. Well, I looked at the umpire that was in my binoculars, but it must have been the one to the right in the 50 a little bit more. And Lee is going to get a free kick, chopping of the arms. And he's going to have a kick now, probably from about 50 towards the city end of the ground. If the rain comes, a two-goal lead can be anything. So Lee, he's got 55 goals for the season going in. Two today, takes him to 57. He's an excellent goal kicker for South. He looks different at times, doesn't he, when he runs
4: robotic.
3: And kicks and robotic. Yeah, but he's kicked some goals for South Lonnie over the last couple of years. Not a real big unit, just a really good mark, good runner. Here he goes now, Lee. He gets it out there. I don't think the goal umpire's moved. He has it. So there's the start that South Lonnie need. Lee's kicked 3, 1 in every quarter, and they start that quarter well. Do South Launceston 5-5-35 of the Dogs. Launceston Blues 3-4-22.
2: Dream start.
4: Dream start in that first minute of play. Wasn't quite sure, didn't see the free. I'd moved on with the play. But one interesting thing, we're talking about guys getting into the game. We've put he's put himself into the middle, Jake Hines.
3: Yeah, has to.
4: Yep, just to get a bit of the ball and lead by example. So what we got in there at the moment, I think it's Apted Nunn for the ruck.
2: It's a game-high 13-point margin here at Windsor Park.
3: Quarter time in the AFL, Sydney 42. Brisbane 16.
2: Lots of play out there still. Callum Mills with that bad injury. Up it goes. Dean won the tap. He's getting on top in there. Holt didn't have possession of the ball. Got tackled off it by Apted Nunn.
4: He's given away some
3: free. Yeah, hasn't he? I said that. Yeah.
2: Tommy Graham to half forward, standing tall. There is the big player in Dean. Is that he? Drifted forward.
3: Oh, well,
2: he got there quick.
3: Yeah. He ended up on Lockie Presnell, who looks about 4 foot tall against Oliver Doe.
2: Good running forward, because the free kick was paid, and like a rabbit, he got up into the attacking 50 and has taken a mark, and well within scoring distance.
4: Well, he could do that because his opposition ruckman was the one who gave away the free kick, and he's on the mark, so he had every opportunity to get down the ground.
2: Another dominant game from Oliver Dean so far in this contest. Can he get the journey here? Man of the mark's right on the paint of 50. To be their second inside 50 in the first minute of the quarter. Goes high, goes long, it fades. It's almost a mark taken down there by Lee once again, but it drifts across the right-hand goalpost, one behind.
3: How many text messages do you reckon he's had in the last 3 or 4 weeks about what are you doing next year?
4: Lee?
3: No, Oliver Dean.
4: Oliver Dean.
3: 204 centimetre ruckman plus.
2: And he's just got himself fit too, Macro.
3: Yeah, fit as a fiddle.
2: Got rid of those injury concerns.
3: His phone has been pinging.
2: Mark taken an half back here by Wheeler. Handball's off to Presnell. Long up the wing. Mark contest there is nicely taken by Jordan. Great acquisition to the South Launceston team this
3: and
2: year.
3: And 50.
4: Protected area.
2: He will be within range now.
3: Against Angus Jeffries, I think, who's got his arms out not knowing why.
2: This is just the dream start, as I said, to South Launceston this quarter. They can put it beyond Launceston's reach if they can pile them on in this third quarter. In the sunshine here, you can see the light tower shadow in the foreground. It's Alex Jordan, number 30, 12 goals this season. He's a very versatile player, can play forward or back. Similar position to Dean's shot, maybe a bit closer. Oh. Not a great kick.
3: Touch.
2: I'll tell you what, that might go through. It has. It wasn't a great kick off the boot, but just with
3: touched.
2: That breeze, it got the distance. And another goal to South Launceston. And they're very enthusiastic at the moment because they've had a start they really would have wanted here in this quarter.
3: Oh, here goes, they go. Thought
2: here we go.
3: Looking for him.
2: Here we go.
4: Keep the camera
2: push and
4: on
2: shove.
4: It.
3: Jake Hines, Cody Thorpe. Talk about some
2: I don't think there'll be a free kick out
3: there.
2: Of it.
3: I think there is.
4: Yep.
3: Is there?
4: Yeah, there is because Sammy Lucas telling them to spread out, open that forward line up.
2: That's going to Dean. So a free kick out of the middle. Here's Matthew McGee.
3: Well, the tides have turned. Oliver Dean is going to go long and strong. Inside 50, 30 metres out. Flying through there is Lee. Launceston have to respond. Their time has come here in this second semi-final. They now trail by 20. It's going to be a ball up. Of course, we must mention that, Lonnie, you know, you need everything to go right, don't you? They've lost Rising last week to a bad hammy, and a few weeks ago lost Ben Hyde up at Deloraine. Two of their better players this year, Team of the Year players, you know, and you need those things to go well.
4: You do.
3: So here we go. Nason finds South Lonnie player on the outside there. Kicks
4: downfield.
3: It in as Ryderbug.
4: Downfield.
3: Yep. So Ryderbug got the kick. It's going to be a down-the-field free kick, and it's going to go to that man, Lee.
2: They're just losing their discipline at the moment, the Blues, boys.
3: They ever.
4: Against Boyd Savage, I think that one was.
3: Okay, just a little downfielder. So Matthew Lee, he's kicked three. 58 for the year. And what have we gone? 5 minutes. And South Lonnie are going for their third goal.
4: Regardless of who wins here, both sides have got to stay composed. There's another game next week regardless.
3: Well, we saw what happened with Jordan Cousins. He copped a week suspension and East Coast lose.
4: Yep.
3: Season done.
4: Done. Over.
3: So here is Lee. He'll kick from right on the 50. Back. Wind to his back. Doesn't hit it well, but hits it well. No, he doesn't hit it well enough. Misses left side. Through for behind. That would have been a real little nail.
2: Six
3: more.
2: 6-7, 43, 3-4, 22.
3: Say that again for the youngsters out there.
2: Nail in the coffin. 6-7, oh yes.
3: Ah, 6-7.
2: 6-7 or 3-4. Oh, comes out, met heavily there. Get the glasses up. It was the play there in
4: Smith.
2: Logan Smith. So they're going to pump it back in again. We'll get Gribbs inside 50s in a second. They're numerous at the moment already. Inside 50 it goes. Over the back. Lee, right foot.
3: Oh,
2: inside out kicks a magnificent goal. By Lee, he wasted no time and it fell in his lap. He's kicked four, the number four, and just threw it on the boot there and got the little check side inside out, right foot snap, and put it through for South Launceston. And they're well on top here, boys.
4: Got to put Thorpe in the ruck and get him involved here at
2: yes.
4: the moment. Get first
2: yep.
4: hands on it, make a contest against Oliver Dean because unfortunately Riley Apted just has had one of those days that he'd like to forget, I think.
3: This is how good the coach's AI is. It tells me that South have all the momentum.
2: Yes.
4: Yeah.
3: Wow.
4: That's thank
3: it.
4: Damien.
3: Yeah.
4: Thank you.
3: That's unreal. South Launceston is dominating clearances in quarter number three.
2: Five inside 50s to zero. Three goals have resulted from those five entries. We've only played 7.5 minutes. Here's Matthew McGee.
3: Dean up in the ruck against Pfeiffer on this occasion. Way too tall. Hines throws himself on ball. They need to respond, even if they can just hold up. Here's a free kick. It's going to go to the Blues to Gillo. No. Reversed. Geez, they're onto that today. Touched off the boot from Gillo. Fraser forward. Put the binoculars up. In goes Presnell there for Launceston. Comes on the outside. Just not clean at the moment of Launceston. Fumble. Now South Lonnie pounce. They get the ball out. Graham goes off the deck. He goes again. Tries to take his own ball. Can't do so. Nason lays the tackle. Launceston, there's five South Lonnie players and two or three Launceston players. Just numbers around the footy. That's what Coach Taylor wants. He wants them on that loose ball get. Umpire will throw it up. Nason and Pfeiffer. Nason gets it down near side. Graham does well on Hines. Hines kicks it up in the air. Looking for his brother out here on the wing. Can't find him. They go off out of the mid-air. It'll eventually find Jaden Hines. Now he got a terrible bounce. Kicks out. That one's gone out of bounds. That's off Wheeler's boot. It's out of bounds in front of the interchange boxes here at Windsor Park.
4: It's a free kick against Jaden Hines for just being stupid, driving the bloke into the ground after the tackle there. Good umpiring.
3: It's gone 10 metres forwards there. It's going to be a free kick to
4: Unfortunately,
3: Jordan.
4: Unfortunately, it's a part of his game he's got to get out of it.
3: Yeah.
2: So Alex Jordan now with the free kick, just waiting for the footy to come back. It's on a fair way over the second line of cars there. So just repeating earlier today, Deloraine defeated South by 1 point in the women's to make their way through to the grand final. And the prelim next week will be South Launceston versus the winner of tomorrow's game between Launceston and North, which you can hear on City Park Radio and the AFL TAS live stream. Jordan deep into attack, thumped away by Pfeiffer, close to the boundary line. And Jake Hines sees it over. The boundary throw in, just beside the right behind post. Got an AFL update there, Macca?
3: AFL update, Dave Moore. I'll scoot it through. 24-42.
2: Okay,
3: so a couple of goals in a row to Brisbane, using all their experience.
2: And player down, Callum Mills. From the boundary throw in, Dean and Pfeiffer. Pfeiffer might have won that. Lee hovering, snaps towards goal. It's another one to Matthew Lee. He's putting on a clinic in this third quarter here at Windsor Park. Opportunist goal, read it beautifully. And the little dribble kick was fashioned magnificently towards goal.
3: That's a little Pfeiffer.
2: Five goals now to Matthew Lee. Oh, what a terrific performance.
4: If you watch the replay of that, Matthew Lee started 15 metres off the ruck contest, ran through a big open gap. Oliver Deans just tapped it in front of him, ran with the ball. You know, poor checking there by the Launceston on-ballers and defence.
2: The margin was 7 points at half-time. It's now 33 points. Yes, they do have a breeze, but, gee, they're going to have a fair advantage leading into three-quarter time.
3: Watching the replay now, Max Walker. So as you mentioned, Dean just puts it there. No one went with him. He got goal side. No one in the square either for Launceston. And it goes through. So they come out now, Pfeiffer to Jake Hines. Pressure from South's been elite this quarter. They put another smother on. Comes out near side. Page leads with the ball. Hands up. On the outside there for South Launceston is Luke. It's still going to be another down the field free. This time it's going to be against Schoenmaker. So Lee's going to be the beneficiary. He's a long way from goal. Now it's Taylor. So Lee will run. Try and get on the end of the Taylor.
2: He's got a mismatch with Ship.
3: Taylor squares the ball up. Dean will fly! Dean! He sticks him up. We said he's 200-plus. He puts the arms up. It's 3 metres at its highest point. And Pfeiffer used to be an excellent high jumper back in his junior athletics days, but he's just so short compared to Dean.
4: Yep, he's given away a couple of foot there once he extends those arms.
3: Wow, his last kick was a little bit up and under. Missed the goal, did Dean, but you just saw him there. And Oliver Dean. Bailey Gillow was merely a stepladder. So here's Dean in the gloomy skies at Windsor Park. 33 points the lead before the kick. Gets close to the man on the mark. It swings back and misses again. So Oliver Dean, two shots for the quarter from about the same spot. Two behinds.
2: Eight inside 50s to zero this quarter.
3: Yep.
2: Is that free kicks 9-1, Mac, to groups here? 9-1 this quarter going the Bulldogs' way. That's through 12 and a half minutes.
3: And most of the free kicks have been downfields or after, you mentioned before about Hines.
4: Been three or four like that.
3: At least.
4: Yep.
2: As we're starting to get a bit gloomy here. We are a bit of rain there on the radar, but sort of petering out as it gets to Launceston, but we might get a bit in a minute. Here's Hines trying to lift his team. Kicks to the centre of the ground. Spoil from behind from Jaden Hines. Falls to Woodcock Davis. Hibbs now, back to Charlesworth. Good tackle laid by Faulkner. Good work, Palfreyman. Works it clear. up here, and Schoenmaker takes a tough mark. Contested footy. They get a chance there. First inside 50 at the 13-minute mark. That's if he goes long. He's thinking about switching
3: it. Thorpe and Page. Like Thorpe's the man. Here he goes.
2: He goes towards Thorpe, who gets a front position. Although, well done, Seb Page. Was a holding free kick, was there? It's going to go to Page against Cody Thorpe.
3: That's what he did in the second half last week. But, I know the wind's there, I suppose. Hard to get it 30 out from goal, but that kick ended up way too wide.
4: Switching.
2: Page switches it to Hibbs, who relieved from halfback.
3: Hibbs had a tough start on Thorpe. He got two first quarter goals. Not a great kick out in front of Farrelly on Hines. Jaden Hines puts pressure on Farrelly. Does well. Umpire says, you've held him. Umpire Noah Jackson. He said, Farrelly, you can have that one. They just look peeved off at the moment, Launceston. They're really struggling to take their anger out on the ball. There's Graham, finds Fraser. Fraser, he has bug on. Dean's forward. Will it get to him? It's going to go near side. Lee. Oh, good mark in front there. Launceston defender. Going to have to get the binoculars up. No, it's not boys. Presnell. It's an excellent mark to Lockie Presnell. One-on-one against Lee, who we mentioned, if you just joined us, has a bag of five, does Matthew Lee. Cale Fraser in front. Nason gets it down. Goes Launceston's way. Oh, taking a head-on tackle, head-on contest there was Blackberry. Friendly fire. It's a free kick to Nason.
2: Skipper got him.
3: All players look okay. Charlesworth maybe a little worse for wear. Oh, there's Dean. It's going to be a free kick. No, it's going to be a free kick south. It's going to go to Lee.
4: Ooh.
3: So Dean took the mark. So it's just a matter of who kicks it.
4: Going for his fourth for the quarter, Macca.
3: Jaden Hines sticks the hands up in the air. He's not happy, the coach.
2: Get down to Tony for a weather report after this shot on goal. It's, I can see an umbrella up. So, Tony, we'll get to you very soon.
3: Now, Matthew Lee for half a dozen. It's definitely a bag here in the modern day. Five is a good score. Dean took the mark, so it wasn't really an issue with the free kick. I'd probably rather Matthew Lee kicking it than Oliver Dean at the moment. Score up in Sydney, 44-30. So the Lions are coming, 49-30. They just kicked one the Swans. So here's Lee. In the near dark conditions. Starts at near side. It comes back. It's going to be a goal. There's six.
2: How many this quarter, Macca?
3: He's kicked four this quarter. No more.
2: Oh, gee, Tony, we'll get down to you for a bit of a weather report. And what's the Launceston bench at the moment? How are they faring?
5: It's not too bad, actually. There's no rain down here at the moment. You can see a little bit of a spit here and there. But it's very dark over behind you, behind Riverside. So it is coming, but it's actually not too bad. And the wind's not too strong either at the moment.
2: Thank you, Tony, for that report there at ground level. Well, just a masterclass by Matthew Lemax.
4: Pardon me. Yes, it is. And saluted the crowd after that one. He's got his six already and on song for another 10 minutes of this quarter. He could easily get another couple the way that South are getting that ball deep into the forward line. And like you said, better in his hands than Oliver Dean having a set shot for goal there, I would have thought.
2: 5-3 in this quarter. Launceston need to respond. They need to try and get back within touch at three-quarter time within 5 goals. It is a strong breeze, but they tried to make it by 40. Half-time, it was 4-5 to 3-4. And big quarter here by the Bulldogs so far. Can Hines lift his team? He tries to burst through. Lucas is over the ball there for South Launceston. He's turned in the tackle. Umpire will ball it up. Just the attacking side of the centre circles for the Blues. City Park Radio tomorrow. Our coverage begins at 2 o'clock. We'll bring you the last quarter of the Launceston versus North Launceston women's first semi, and then Longford versus Scottsdale following that. Dean gets it out to Harris. Now to Lucas for South Launceston. He goes wide in the lead direction. He'll get there on the bounce. He's manned up by Presnell now. Beautiful work there by Ryan Shipp. He takes the footy, charges up the wing, kicks it long there. Page dropped the mark. We get a whistle on play. South Launceston free kick.
4: Front on contact there, Dave.
2: Thank you, Max. And it'll be Seb Page from half-back. And over to Macron Minute. He's looking at the stats. So long now to Page to half-forward. Off hands. Falls in the direction of Taylor. It's Brendan Taylor. Gets it back. Hacked inside 50 there by Lowe. Close to the boundary. Gibson happy to see it over, Macca.
3: They still tell me South Launceston are dominant.
2: Okay.
4: Tell you who has played really well so far. Seth Page. He's been very strong.
3: Yep. Seth Page.
4: Yeah.
3: Yep.
4: Cross halfback.
3: No, he has.
4: Really good.
3: So boundary throw in. Left forward pocket, city end of the ground. South Launceston. They kick five for the quarter. Four of them to Lee. Launceston take front spot. Here's Lee. Hands on the footy. Can't get it to boot. Taylor. 20 out from goal. Umpire will said, give it to me. So 20 out from South's goal. She's another one here with a bit of rain on the way. 40 points up the Dogs. Lee does the ruck hit out. Gibson. He's there. They do well, though, Launceston, in front of Pulfreman.
2: In NWFL, Macker at 68, Alveston, 17, Latrobe.
3: Yeah, okay. With Devonport just dominant again in that competition.
2: Lying in wait for next week.
3: Yeah, Booney out in straight sets, the Dockers, in that competition.
2: From the boundary throw in. Deep into attack here for South Launceston. They've had all the play this quarter. Myberg in the ruck there. Wins the tap out in the direction of Pekalovic. Gets a little kick forward. Bailey Lowe did well. Shoveled it out. Ends up with Wheeler. Hands off to Ship. A clearing kick up the wing. It's a one-on-one there. Jeffries against Blackberry. Blackberry with experience there. Won the one-on-one, but he kicks it straight out of bounds on the full.
3: Yeah, that's probably the one who doesn't want him kicking it like that off half-back, but did well in the one-on-one, Jay Blackberry.
2: Ship the 45 kick, finds Wheeler.
3: Wouldn't have spent much of his career as a defender, would he, Max?
4: Being an Elmer, he'd probably say, I'm not playing, man.
3: Oh, shout out to all the Elmer family, of course. Dean up in front. They spoil him from behind. There's a free kick. Too high. It's going to go South's way. Jake Hines, the coach, is frustrated. Tony Webb, please go to his three-quarter time huddle. I'm going to be interested in what he says, Jakey boy. South Launceston kick down the field. There's another one.
4: Yeah. And again, it's that protected space. Like, I think it was Boyd then. So Blackberry was probably 10 or 12 metres in front of him.
3: Yep.
4: And he's just jogged along behind him inside that 10 metres either side of the play.
3: So this is Lucas. Lucas is going to have the ball in between the 50 and the square, centre square that is. Inside 50s for Dave Gruber. I can see a lot on one side of the page.
2: 11 to 1.
3: And Freeze 4. He goes short. Does Lucas looking for Fraser. Goes over his head. And it goes over Holt's head. Here's Fraser. And then it goes on the outside to Summers, who misses the goal to the right side. Free kicks, 14 to 2.
2: Correct.
3: 14 free kicks. Is it most
4: warranted?
3: Well, yeah. A lot of them seem to be.
4: Yeah.
2: Kick out.
3: There's been a lot of, like, touchy ones, but, yeah.
2: Kick out from fullback, taken by Holt.
4: There has been touchy ones, or there hasn't?
3: Well, they've been touchy ones, like, as in just little touch, but they're going high.
4: Yeah.
3: A lot of high touches.
2: From the ball up.
3: As opposed to coat hangers.
2: Left half forward. We've got a shepherding free kick in the ruck here. And it's another one going the way of South Launceston. It's going the way of Summers. Summers, inside 50. Leading out there was Lucas. Trying to take it forward there.
4: Gone.
2: It's Ryder Bug, and he's tackled. Free kick, South Launceston.
3: But Launceston just can't get the ball. Polfreman still had 10, right? That's it. 10 touches. And he had, what, 5 in the first quarter. Who's their next wave of on-ballers?
2: Jaden Hines.
3: That's the question.
2: Kicks it here and directs to his brother, Jake. Front position, Logan Smith. One hand, couldn't take the second grab. Comes back to Logan Smith. Gets the handball away to Holt. He's got support here from Page. Page kicks inside 50. Danger signs here for Launceston. Off the contest. Gibson's there with Myberg. Falls to Ship. Calmly gets it out with a torpedo in the direction of Pekalovic. He's beaten to it, though, by Bailey Lowe. Pekalovic gets the front position. Tries to keep it in. Umpire says... throw it in. So right forward pocket here for South Launceston. We've been playing 22 minutes. It's the Blues 22, trailing South Launceston 63. 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
3: Sydney have gone bang bang. They're 62, Brisbane 30.
2: Okay, this could really upset the apple cart from what people thought in the finals. Lee now in the ruck contest, taps it down, tries to get it again. He's kicked 6 so far today. Contested ball. They dive in. Summers is there. Trying to escape is Gillow. Laying the tackle is Wheeler. We'll get another ball up. So we should get another 3 to 4 minutes. We had quite a number of goals in this quarter, all to the Bulldogs. Five, in fact. Umpire clears the area. Lee with the tap. Taken by Paul Freeman. Runs his full measure. Sideways kick is good. Taken there by Conway. Handball sideways. Out of defence, Presnell. Leading the race to the footy there is Jeffries. Handball's over his head. Can't find a target. Blackberry now. Doing pretty well at the moment against Jeffries. That's a matchup.
4: In the back.
2: Free kick. Jay Blackberry. We're going to get... I thought we got another whistle there. I thought we might have got 50, but no. Jay Blackberry, far side. We're basically all the players been today.
3: So far side of the ground. Page. As Max said, just done his job. Turned over that one, though. Pekalovic. Goes up in the air. They just haven't been able to string two possessions together of the Blues. Lucas, left foot, quick kick. Holt, the ground. Here's Summers. Holt again. Inside 50 is going to be turned over. Intercept mark. It's going to come out the Launceston way.
2: Conway?
3: That's Conway.
2: Yep.
3: Yeah, Big Heath. So Ethan Conway, he'll lope away. Far side of the ground. Blackberry's done really well in those one-on-one battles off half-back. Launceston on the up. They need one before three-quarter time, but Holt's not going to let him have it because he's laid a big tackle on Boyd Savage.
2: Is Jeffries playing permanent half-forward? Is he sort of
3: tagged? He was going to start wing, and he actually went straight to him before the first bounce. So he's tagging Blackberry, there's no doubt.
2: From the ball up, escapes the contest, taken by Boyd Savage. Quick kick forward, falls the lap of Tommy Graham. Torpedo goes all 60 metres inside 50. Chance here. Bulldogs player caught with the footy, should be holding the ball, and it is. So that was Hunter Farrelly there, caught with the footy. Good tackle by Ship. I reckon it's been one of their best, Launceston.
3: Yeah, he's had one of their most touches. What's he had? 12.
2: Ship. Sideways to Boyd in the back pocket. So it's going to be a huge mountain to climb in this last quarter. They do have a stiff breeze, but, gee, they don't have to lift their game, the Blues, to get close. We've got a whistle on play. It's going to come back to Jake Hines. Free kick in the marking contest. Looks inside. He spotted a target up on the wing, and that target there is Pfeiffer, who's drifted up the ground. Taking the mark. Late chance late here for Launceston to get something going. Now to Jeffries. Two kicks out from goal, that's 50.
4: That's against Graham then, same thing. No one's learning out there. So you got to run. If you're going to run in that area,
3: you've got to run with
4: you've
3: someone.
4: You've got to be with someone. You can't be chasing someone, you've got to be with them.
2: Yes. So Jeffries now, should be a certain goal here. Boy, oh boy, do they need it, the Blues.
3: So if your opposition player is in there, you just got to let him be in there, do you?
2: Jeffries, that's a goal for Launceston. That's their first for the quarter and only their second inside 50 entry. We'll get that in a second. It's 9-9-63 South Launceston. Launceston 4-4-28. Clarification, Max Walker.
3: What's with him? Within arm's width? Arm's length?
4: Oh, within a metre or so.
3: Yeah. So if your player runs in and you've got 4 metres in front of you, you're letting go.
4: You get out of it.
3: Yeah.
4: Because you're chasing then. You're not running with them.
3: Yep. Yeah.
4: That's my interpretation of it.
3: Yeah, that's fair enough. Yeah. I just don't know.
4: You can run along together. You can run along... Chasing,
3: you can't.
4: Within.
3: But if you go, oh shivers, I need to get to him. You got to go a long way around.
4: Yeah, get out.
3: Yep, that's an interesting goal sideways. Though. Launceston, they needed it. 4-4-28, 27 minutes gone. They trail South Launceston 9-9-63. 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Late here in the third quarter of the second semi-final. Here's Farrelly, developed into a really nice on-baller in season 2026, after being predominantly a small forward. They get it to Graham on the outside. He's one here and put the boot in. It goes all the way over the top. And it's through from behind. What do you got for me, Dave
2: Seth
3: Moore?
2: Seth Pfeiffer is hobbling off the ground, Macca.
3: After that ruck contest.
2: Yep. Get Tony to have a look at that one.
3: I got Apted Nunn as a spare to come on, so that's what it'll be.
2: Ryan Shipp from fullback. Late in the quarter. He plays it safe and goes wide. Over there is Jake Hines. We've got a free kick going the way of Nason. Caleb Nason will just pump it in. He might even make the distance if he gets onto it. Falls short. Punched away by Myberg for Launceston. Falls to the front of the contest.
3: Ooh.
2: And I think it was Holt there, tackled close to the boundary line at three-quarter time. Just wait for players to separate there. It's three-quarter time. Massive quarter by the Bulldogs. They kicked 5 goals, so they're 9-10, 64. Late goal to Launceston, maybe just keeping them in touch after your big last quarter. But if they answer that performance there from South Launceston, they're 4-4-28. 36-point margin, three-quarter time. Macca, the goal kickers.
3: Maxie can go with them.
2: Maxie, the goal kickers.
3: Give him something to do.
4: Well, they kicked 5 in that quarter, and 4 went to number 4, Matthew Lee. That gives him 6 for the game. 4 in that, and 1 in the first, 1 in the second. The others are singles to Jordan, Bug, and Gibson. And for Launceston, 2 for Cody Thorpe, who kicked those 2 in the first quarter, and singles to Sean Maker and Jeffries.
2: Are they close enough, Max?
4: Well, yeah, they are. I think they are. If they can do what South Launceston done, then open the forward line up, get some first hands on the ball out of that centre bounce, get some run out of it, get some help in there for Palfreyman.
3: Yeah, who is that? Where does it come from? It's got to come from one of the Hineses at least.
2: Well, they can't put Jacob Boyd on the ball.
3: Well, someone's got to go on ball, because at the moment, Palfreyman's, you know, getting sat on a little bit and done a pretty good job. Jeffries is playing a defensive role, and then you're looking at who's your ball getters, like Wheeler, Gillow. Could he, you know, we've seen him in that rep game go forward, kick goals. Is he one that could really pop up this quarter and kick 3? They're struggling for that next lot of on-ballers,
2: and that's why
3: they're getting flogged in on-ball.
2: The loss of Hyatt and Reisinger.
3: And it was why Longford beat them last week. Yep. Longford killed them at the clearances last week.
2: So the stats to three-quarter time, thanks to Dave Gruber. Hit-outs today, 27 to South Launceston, 20 to Launceston, 10-7 that quarter, the Bulldogs' way. South leading the clearances, 23-18. Inside 50s, a massive, Grubes, what's that, 17? To 2 in that quarter for 5 goals to 1. So 32-19 now over the game to the Bulldogs. Marks inside 53 apiece today. Intercept mark, 6 to the Bulldogs, 5 to Launceston. Here's the stat in that quarter. South Launceston had 17 free kicks to 5. 36-17 is the total over the day. So significant stat there.
3: I think Launceston were undisciplined, though.
2: Yes.
3: Especially early in the quarter, first 10 minutes.
4: Well, probably half a dozen of those were either
3: pushing the back,
4: at the contest, in the back, after the ball's gone.
3: Try.
4: So you take off 6 or 7 of that, you've got 10-7 for the quarter.
3: Yep.
2: Three-quarter time here at Windsor Park. We'll take a break on City Park Radio for some messages. It's South Launceston 9-10-64, leading Launceston 4-4-28. Back in a moment.
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2: Gloomy conditions now here at Windsor Park. Thankfully, the rain's held off pretty much all throughout this men's game. It was quite a feature in the women's game earlier. Launceston are still together there. I can see Tony Webb there at the huddle. We'll get a report from him in just a moment. But South Launceston taking up their positions. Tony, we'll get to you because we're not far away from the start. What have you learnt?
5: Well, guess what? Jake wasn't happy.
2: I didn't think so.
5: Not very happy at all. No, what he was saying really was, we've got to go down the upper corridor. Let's not go down the flanks that we have been doing. That's the safe thing. That's the easy thing to do. Straight down the corridor. Or at the very worst, on this side of the ground, on the change rooms club at the side of the ground for our listeners. Attack through centre-half forward. Kick a lot longer to there. Try and set up shots from about 25 metres out if you can't get centre-half forward. I think you'll find Cody Thorpe's on the ball now. A little bit surprised he wasn't in that last quarter because Oliver Dean was just having a bit of a field day. He says, show how desperate you are. They've done it with the wind. We can do it as well. Let's show them how we can do it. That's the gist.
2: Thank you very much, Tony. Is it raining down there yet?
5: No, it's about to, though. Just sort of, it feels dampish. It's not raining yet, but I reckon it will in the next few minutes.
2: Thanks, Tony. Max? Oh, yep.
4: Yep. Thorpe on the ball to start the fourth quarter.
2: Yep. Last quarter action. Can the Blues make a stunning comeback here? They trail by 36. Here's Matthew McGee.
3: Dean and Thorpe. Thorpe gets that one down quite easily. First goal or two for Launceston will make things interesting. Gillow goes on ball as well with Palfreman. So he's there. And catch the other player that was on ball. It's Angus Jeffries, I think, has gone on ball. So release that tag. But South Launceston through Gibson. They need a mark. Who's it going to be? Farrelly flies. Running over it is Harris. Strong in the contest is Summers. He wins the ball. Here's Lee. Dangerous. Good spoil from Launceston defender there in Wheeler. Good ball goes behind the post. That's the big light post that I can't see. Oh, it's a good tackle. Farrelly. Umpire says, give it to me. I tell you what, Max, if you've got a bit of time tonight, we're going to put the chariot on the road and we're going to go to Queenstown because the Queenstown Crows won their premiership today. Here's Farrelly. I'll get back to that in a moment. That goes out of bounds. So there's going to be a kick for South. Go to Taylor or Wicks. Queenstown Crows, they won the Darwin. They beat Somerset quite convincingly. So let's get in the chariot. Head down the Lyle Highway. Imagine it down there tonight, Dave Moore.
2: Absolutely. I've just noticed a change to Launceston team a bit late fourth quarter, but I'll get to that in a minute.
3: Right, here's Taylor. You're the captain, Dave. We expect you to be on top of this. Here's Taylor. He runs right out and misses near side. In fact, he's missed the lot. What do you got for me?
2: Better late than never. Number 35, Eden Myberg's out there, and I haven't seen Alex Tubb all day, the number 7 recruit from Georgetown.
3: That's true.
2: So that must have been some sort of late change there from Play HQ on Thursday night.
3: He's an player.
2: Yep. So, interesting one. It's a free kick now from fullback. Here's Palfreman and gets good distance with the breeze.
4: Thought he'd been quiet, Tubb.
2: Yep, that's why. Been playing Pekalovic over the top. Here's Jaden Hines. He can pick up the footy. He can run. Kicks to a one-on-one to his brother Jake. Keeps his feet, but in front. Good work there. Logan Smith just regained his composure and then goes wide. Finds a teammate on the far side. Binoculars time. Looks like it could be Lucas over there. He kicks up the line, finds Tommy Graham. Kick further afield, looking for Gibson. But it's a good intercept mark there to Bailey Gillow, centre wing. 45 kick, looks for and finds Jacob Boyd.
3: 5 goals up, Sydney, just before half-time.
2: Boyd goes long. They have to go long and quick all this quarter. Off hands, falls to the front. Jeffrey's little fumble. Oh, he's caught by Blackberry. Is that holding the ball? It is. Just that little fumble. Gave Blackberry time to lay the tackle, and he's been terrific at halfback. So Jay Blackberry against his old team in the TSL. That was Launceston. Kicks up the wing. Jacob Boyd the spoil. Spills out. Launceston player tackled by a number of Bulldogs. And we'll get a ball up. Attacking side of the wing. Of course, it was a late change to South Launceston today. It wasn't that late, but from the Play HQ teams, that was Chase Oliver.
3: Yeah, Henry Bovell was out of the Devils side under 18, so Chase Oliver got the call up as the extra tall.
2: Thorpe with a tap out. Taylor tries to shark it. This is all what South Launceston want, Max. They want repeat stoppages, eating up time.
4: Yeah, they'll be very happy, Dave. Just out there on the wing at the moment, like you say, stoppage after stoppage. I think we've got a boundary throw-in at the moment. But
3: Blood rule.
2: Just while I've got the blood rule, Tony, Seth Pfeiffer came off.
3: No, not a blood rule. What is it? Yes, it is.
2: Pfeiffer came off in that third quarter. Is there an injury there?
5: Not really. He twisted his ankle. Just sort of fell on it almost. But they weren't doing any rub down or treatment or anything like that, so...
2: Well, good.
5: Should be good.
2: Thanks, Tony.
3: Interesting insight here on the AI, Walker AI. It says that Launceston haven't been able to score from a stoppage today at all.
2: Right.
3: From a chain of possession. South Launceston have a couple of times. Obviously only a low scoring game, but just being able to score there from those is something that Launceston normally do. They're normally able to move the ball from one end to the other. South Launceston have stopped them today. Here's Dean, got rid of Thorpe in the ruck. It's a good mark in defence though by Boyd. So he'll turn and go, and he'll go long into the centre circle. South Launceston 3-on-2. The two get the look at it though. Here's the Launceston player in Savage. He's turned it over. Summers, he'll go deep to that fella in Lee. Lays a great tackle. Geez, lucky to get away with it there.
2: Myberg.
3: Oz Myberg. Farrelly, he'll give it to Graham. It's a nice kick. Graham to Gibson. Drops it. Hit the ground. The ball hit the ground, Max, as he looks around the post, and he's dropped it. So Myberg, goodness gracious, that was close to holding the footy.
4: It was very close, and good unselfish play there by Graham. He's got the shoe to kick it from there, but he saw Gibson on the lead.
3: That could be a push in the back against Lee. Umpire said no. He circles. We've seen that a couple of times today. The umpire wind up holding the footy. He had a good look. It's going to be another ball up. 40 metres out from the South Launceston goal. They go towards the Grindelwald end of the ground. The Fozzie Empire up on the hill.
2: Love it.
3: Here's Harris off the ground. Gibson goes to ground. They find it here through Ship. Been pretty good in the back pocket. Here's a one-on-one. Blackberry defends. Boyd Savage can't get it. Graham had a pretty good game after that first few minutes. Matched up on pole for him for most of it. Here's Lee. Good speed at the footy. Goes to Bug. Bug's taken high. Umpire says yes. Right in front of us here in the commentary position. I can't argue that, Max.
4: No.
3: High. Clearly high.
4: High is high.
3: Absolutely. Bailey Gillow still arguing.
2: Got rain, boys.
3: That'll be on the camera, Bailey. I'm sorry, but that is high. Here's Bug. To 30 metres out from goal. Boyd does well. Conway, he's going to go the hack kick. Gillow and Blackberry, two superstars of the former TSL and now NTFA competition. Jeffries by hand. Gillow, geez, their pressure's good, the Dogs. Their pressure's real good. But Launceston, that's high again. Umpire Max Walker said, high on Summers. He's got him lined up in the middle of the ground, but I think he'll take his time.
4: Bit far out, I think. Well, I know it's a bit far out.
3: Here's Summers. He'll go to the top of the square. Fraser was nearly got it, and they go on the outside now to Ship.
2: Ryan Ship torpedoes it outside defensive 50. Good body work there by Pfeiffer. He gets the march on his opponents, kicks it off the ground in the Cody Thorpe direction. He's up there against his opponent, Woodcock Davis. It's close to the boundary line. It's seen over. No, in fact, was that Oliver Dean back there?
4: Yep.
2: God, I thought I saw the number 8. He's matching up at the moment on Cody Thorpe.
3: If he's
2: playing in defence.
3: Cody Thorpe's tried to push him forward. That's why, Dave.
2: Yep.
3: Long-time listener, first-time texter, Danny Freeland has said, any chance you can get rid of the pole?
2: Well, I'll keep saying...
3: Can we cut it down, Dave?
2: I keep saying we're on this side because...
3: Danny, you've annoyed him, Danny.
2: No, the balcony...
3: You've annoyed the skipper.
2: The balcony on the other side is weather... prone. You can't be there
3: when you've annoyed
2: it's
3: him.
2: Wet and windy. So, too bad. So, kicks towards goal here. It's going to be out of bounds on the full.
4: Can I just clarify that? You're saying it's weather prone and we can't be there. We sat out there for the last 17 seasons.
2: In certain conditions.
4: We'd rock up in a T-shirt and then it dropped to -6 and posits ache. Play on.
2: Rain and wind. We can't do it. We haven't got an enclosed box over there.
3: What's it like at Longford tomorrow?
2: That'd be right tomorrow, 19 degrees. It's a kick out of fullback. Chance here for the Bulldogs to break clear. Kick smothered. Getting hard to pick up the players here in the gloom. We do have rain here now at Windsor Park. Light rain falling.
4: So are we in the grandstand tomorrow, Dave, or in the balcony of the sponsors box there?
2: The latter.
4: Sponsors box area.
2: Yes, that's correct.
4: Very nice.
2: So it'll be very nice. In the sunshine tomorrow. Up it goes. Cody Thorpe wins the tap.
4: I'll be there.
2: Thank you. There's a chance here to work the ball clear. Presnell can't do so. Game sort of degenerated a little bit now. Loxton haven't made any headway, Mac, in this last quarter.
3: No, I'm about done. I'm about done, Dave. I think the Dogs are nearly home.
2: Close to the line, seen out of bounds.
3: Five goals, six goals up. 9 minutes gone, short quarters with no goals. Launceston, they've got to do something. The rain's come. Maybe that'll change their fortune. Here's Schoenmaker. Top of the square. Launceston, hard to see. They roll in the tackle. Umpire says you rolled in without the ball.
4: Didn't have it.

0: Pushes it backwards. Jake Hines, not being pushed. Gee, it's hard to see. It's tough footy there. Little kick towards goal. And Hibbs sees it through for a behind. So yeah, the rain's held off pretty much all the men's game today, but looks like it's with us now for the last 15 minutes or so of this contest. It's all on that side of the ground. Still in play. Chance. Boyd Savage snaps. I reckon he's kicked it. Boundary goal umpire goes back and says that's a goal. Boyd Savage, the number 25. I'm pretty sure it was him.
1: Yep.
0: Who snapped on goal. Famous name here at the Lonnie Footy Club, Boyd Savage. Kicked his first. Margin back to 29 points. And we've probably got about 14 minutes of playing time left, Max Walker.
2: Yeah, that'll be about right, Dave, time-wise. And good finish there by Savage. Snuck down the ground there. Plenty of numbers around the ball for both sides at the moment. And this will degenerate into a real scrambly, wet game, I think, for the next 10 or 15 minutes, which I suspect it'll be Launceston who will have to front up next week. They wouldn't be keen to just slog something out for this 15 minutes. They'd want to be able to just call it quits, I reckon, and save a bit of energy for next week.
1: Tell you what, you've got a bit of feedback too, Foz. We'll get to the next stoppage. Danny Freeland, the mayor of Bridport, he's fired back at you. He's told you to go and put a raincoat on. Toughen up, son, he said.
0: It's not me, it's the gear, man.
1: Oh, can we get a little...
0: No,
1: little, what do you call
0: and
1: it?
0: Wind in our microphones. Oh, as you know, that's a killer.
1: No good.
2: It's He's worried about the gear groups. He didn't worry about it that day at KG5, no, did he?
0: That's right. So I've learnt from that. As the ball comes out. Ball comes out from Conway. It's at half-back. Wheeler with a little handball. Inside out kick, Farrelly. Up towards half-40 to Carl Fraser. He picks it up. Right foot snap towards goal. He's going to fall short. Gibson's there. Can't quite rein it in. Keeps it in, though. Can't pick it up. Good pressure from behind there from Hazelwood. Hazelwood does well in the end. He wins that one-on-one. Gets it to Presnell. He gets it outside defensive 50. Could come back in, though, through Page. Flips it over to Lowe. A lot of players around the footy now, including Brendan Taylor. They lay on top of it. And it'll be a ball up. Dark as it's been all day. The lights are shining very, very brightly here.
1: You weren't here at 8:45, Dave. She was dark, I tell you.
0: Okay, you go.
1: I'm going to go. As the ball goes behind the pole, sorry, Denny. I'm going to go left side. And it's a boundary throw in. So the lights are on. And South Launceston, all going well at the moment. It's going to look like they'll get a week off. Launceston will play the winner of tomorrow's game. Scottsdale, what a big day for them versus Longford. That game is at Longford, boys, yes? At Longford, of course. Yeah, I mentioned that before. Here's Pulfreman. Always tries hard, does Pulf. Centre square, real ruck and maul at the moment. Wallaby style inside centre square, Max Walker.
2: So we see a lot of it, don't we? Like, we've got South potentially through in this game. Their seconds lost today. So how does that work? Like, because there's little rules in there.
1: Yeah, you'd have to have qualification. You can't be over.
2: Strange rules. Some of these guys won't be able to play twos next week.
1: You have to be overqualified. So looking at their side, yeah, it'll make a little bit of a difference maybe. I'm trying to think who played in their twos today. I'll have a look in a moment.
2: Do you run some of those under 18 boys in the twos? Give them a
1: game. Some of them would have qualified, my word.
2: Too high.
1: And of course, with South with up to five or six Devils under 18s to come back into their lineups, it'll definitely strengthen their senior side and then by extension, if their twos can get in, stretches them. But also Launceston with some good ones to come back. Boundary throw in front of us here. Thanks for joining us this afternoon on City Park Radio 103.7, 96.5. Here's the captain, Dave Moore.
0: From the boundary throw in, Lee wins the tap out here towards Carl Fraser. Taking it though is Jaden Hines over to Faulkner. Now to Pulfreman, does well to keep it in. Gets a kick beautifully to Boyd, who's up the ground now. He goes quickly to a one-on-one. Hines can't quite take the mark. Off hands, they fight on for it. Now Blackberry leads the chase with Pfeiffer. Blackberry air swing with the right foot. Well done there, Logan Smith. He's been pretty good all day. His handball, though, will be a Lasso free kick going Launceston's way. Time clock against the Blues now. They need five goals in probably less than 10 minutes. Quick kick comes in. Can they get one here? Big fly. Second grab mark. Shoemaker.

0: realising the urgency of the situation, gets back quickly.
1: Kick one already, Dave.
0: He has. This brings it under four goals at the 15.5-minute mark. Under the bright, shining lights here at Windsor Park. Approaches the man on the mark, simply must kick it for there to be a slight chance. Good kick. Goal. Launceston to Rudy Schoenmaker. That's his second. And 6-5-41 plays 9-10-64.
1: Really good finish there. Good strong pack mark, Dave. And
2: he hasn't been their worst, Rudy.
1: No, no.
2: He's been pretty good.
1: He's given 110% all day.
2: 110.
1: You know, not good conditions for the big, cumbersome tools today in this wet and slippery conditions, but he's certainly been the best of the Launceston tools.
0: 6-5-41, 9-10-64. Is there time, Macca? Probably not.
2: Well,
0: another one now.
2: You'd have to be clean.
0: Absolutely.
2: Going on behind the play here, I think Launceston are going to get a 6-6-6 warning. Don't know where this player is. He's on the wrong end.
1: Yep.
2: Here he comes. So there we go. There's a 6-6-6 warning. No, they got too many on.
0: Lockie Plunkett.
2: No, what have they done? Yeah, no, he's right. He just went to the wrong end of the ground. Lockie Plunkett. So here we go. Dean against Apted Nunn. So Dean, he flies. Apted Nunn wins that one, but only goes as far as Graham. He's spoiled the ball. Ball system will go again. Jeez, Bailey Gillow's getting right into the umpire. Frustrated day, some of these long-time Launceston players. They'll go again next week, though. They'll reset. Might be a little bit different-looking team. There's Faulkner off the deck. And I'll tell you what, if they can get Tubb back, who we mentioned was obviously a late out, Wilkinson, if they're going to play him, plus a few of their Devils, things look a lot different. If they can get over Longford or Scottsdale next week.
1: Correct. Well, if Wilkinson's available, you'd play him, wouldn't you?
2: Well, yeah, I suppose so, as long as, you know, the club's happy with that and he's been around and it's all good. You've known he's part of your club, so we'll see how it goes. Boundary throw in, right on the 50. Dean up against Apted Nunn. Apted Nunn does well, second effort. Boyd from the 50 to the top of the square. Hines sets. Ball goes through for a behind. Don't know if Hines has taken a mark today, like as in a real contested mark. What's he down for? He's down for two marks. I can't remember him taking. He hasn't had a shot at goal. Hasn't kicked a goal. He's only had seven touches.
0: Six.
2: His brother Jaden's had 11. Boyd 17. Ship 17. Polfreman 16. Wheeler 14.
0: Blackberry out for fullback. Contest on the far side. One of the change rooms over there. It spills out of bounds.
2: I should mention we only get the Launceston player stats from the boys over in the stats box. We don't have access to the individual South Launceston stats.
0: So from the boundary throw in, that time now is starting to click down to nearly 19 minutes. Four goals required. And the quarters, as we've said, these days are not that long. Looking at 23, 24, maybe 25 max. So Watson have to act quickly, and Polfreman gets it forward. Blackberry meets it. Spills to the side. There's Polfreman again, getting 100% at the moment, trying to lift his team. His kick smothered, though. Falls to Pekalovic. He's got no space to work in at the moment, the Blues. We'll get a ball up on the far side. Our coverage begins at 2 o'clock tomorrow from Longford. We start with the last quarter of the women's game between Launceston and North, then straight away on to Longford versus Scottsdale. Good to see the Magpies having finals action in season 2026. Polfreman ambles it sideways. It comes back to him. Off the ground. Just trying to get distance now. Wheeler gets a 10-metre kick only as far as Blackberry. He kicks it along the wing. Tired players now. Slippery footy. It's back in the centre circles. They dive on it. Here's Holt. Has support. Quick kick from Farrelly. We'll get it to Spates. Gibson is there. Can he show a bit of brilliance? Will Gibson bounces nicely, kicks towards goal, dribbles it through, and that is all she wrote here at Windsor Park. And Will Gibson, his second terrific goal today. He just got the march on his opponent there, Max, and then that little dribble kick fashioned it beautifully.
1: Knock, knock.
2: Knock, knock. There's the nail in the coffin, Maxie.
1: Absolutely. Yes.
2: I wasn't going to do the lady singing.
1: No.
0: 10-10-70 plays 6-6-42. Just a bit of class here from Will Gibson.
1: It was a great finish by Will Gibson, and the perseverance through the middle as well. There was Fraser there, Hunter Farrelly, just one-on-one stuff.
2: They do look quicker though, don't they,
1: but
2: South?
1: They just kept pushing the ball forward. You know, they didn't jump on it. They didn't try and hold it up. It was just constant, you know, flowing, pushing it their way, and Farrelly kicked it up towards the forward line, and Gibson did the rest with a great finish.
2: Can't be long left here in the second semi-final. South Launceston with a centre clearance. Lee is giving away the free kick on this occasion. It's going to be a free kick, and it's going to go to...
0: Myberg,
2: the inclusion. Here's Presnell, playing defensive role today. 1, 2, 3 bites of the cherry. Show and make up. Goes into the centre square, trying to attack still a Launceston. Summers, here they go. Farrelly goes long and deep. It's going to go to that far side with the breeze. Gibson and Lee are there. It'll be Gibson. He's got Holt. He'll swing on the left, the favourable left. Fraser, he might get held out of the contest here. He does. They do well, but it's Taylor on the bottom. Taylor misses. So South Launceston move to 10-11-71. Launceston 6-6-42.
0: Margin is 29. We played 22 minutes. We'll try and get an interview on ground post-game. Tony, it's a little bit wet out there. We'll see if he can get a word with somebody post-game. Here's Gillow now. Shovels it out sideways, ends up with Pfeiffer. Leans back in a kick towards half 40. He's got no one there. It's all South Launceston. Tom Graham over to Nason, the big ruckman. Happy to take the tackle. Ball spills out. Might be Lasu, is it? Off hands, it's going to be a bounty throw-in.
2: Even 5 goals, the Swans are in front of the Lions at half-time.
0: Just repeating earlier today, it was Deloraine by 1 point over South Launceston. Congratulations to the Kangaroos.
2: What a game that was.
0: It was a terrific game, terrific finish. And Georgia Bowman... to a wonderful goal in that last quarter. She kicked off the ground about 5 times, socketed it through. In the gloom on the far side, Pfeiffer wins the tap. Got a whistle on play, thankfully, so we can break things open. It's going the way there of Gillow. 23 minutes gone. It's a forlorn task now for the Blues. Long kick towards attacking 50. Round the corner kick inside 50 for the Blues. It's repelled once again, this time by Seb Page. Amble over the top. Bug is there, right at Bug, releases the footy. It's slippery, it's wet, it's windy, it's cold. Taylor, smart little handball sideways. Bailey low. Kick to half forward. Ship, who's tried hard all day. Evades one tackle, doesn't evade the second one. He's caught holding the ball. It's Will Gibson again, who hasn't had a lot of it today, but he's done very well when he has. And he's kicks the ball in the air in celebration as South Launceston are through to the 2026 NCFA Premier Division Grand Final, defeating Launceston here at Windsor Park by 29 points.
2: Yeah, look, a massive win for the Dogs, Max. You'd expect Launceston to be favourites where they finished on the ladder, having beaten South Launceston twice this year in one draw. But the last few weeks for Launceston, last week, they were ordinary. They've had two real key injuries, Hyatt and Reisig, who give them, you know, real bite around the footy. And South Launceston, well, they came to play today, South Launceston. They, under pressure early, Cody Thorpe causes some headaches with 2 early goals, a real replica of last week for Cody Thorpe. But then it was even pretty much at half-time. There was only, 3-4 to 4-5. And then number 4, Matthew Lee, put on an absolute show. He kicked 4 goals in the third quarter to absolutely bust the game away, and really was the difference.
1: The difference, remarkably. Yeah, and it was just that, like you say, that burst in the third quarter where the game was anybody's at halftime. Small margin, but South, to their credit, in that third quarter just went, you know, bang, bang, bang, bang. Lee 4 times, and then banged by, I think it was Alex Jordan, was the other one in the third quarter.
2: Yep.
1: And piled on 5 goals just like that, and the game wasn't over because Launceston had the opportunity with that breeze in the last quarter. Rain came, didn't help them, you know, sort of stops the scoring a lot in this sort of conditions. Ball becomes a lot more slippery and no marks being taken and that type of thing, but geez, the way that South I was looking at the players through South and Launceston at half time, and I was struggling to find three or four good players in both sides.
0: Yep.
1: There was no stand, well, not good players, no standout players in that first half, really. And in the second half, probably didn't improve a great deal for Launceston. They're probably fortunate that there was a couple of good, strong backmen down there today in Boyd and Ship, who. Yep. Who repelled probably five or six, could have been another five or six goals.
2: Yeah, Pfeiffer was pretty good down back too until he had to go.
1: He went into the ruck. They lacked a bit of ruck work there for a little while. But, overall, South had a really good mix, good balance, and they'll certainly appreciate having the week off next week.
0: They'll bounce back, though, the Blues. They've got a lot of experience in that team. See Jake Hines there coming in. He's slightly limping, so I hope he's okay. Did play deep forward a lot of that last quarter. And we didn't put Tony through the deluge of rain out there, so he's joined us in the box here.
2: Yep.
0: Thanks, Tony, for today. Terrific effort on the boundary there.
2: You know, we're just looking at groups of stats. Inside 50s were 28 to 42, but, you know, 21 scoring shots to 12. Launceston's efficiency, I think they got it in enough to score, but, geez, the South Lonnie back six. You know, you look at them like Hibbs was under pressure early but fought back well. Charlesworth just does a job whether he's on ball or back. Logan Smith was amazing on his defensive efforts, giving away a lot of strength to Jake Hines. You know, Ollie Woodcock Davis, we know that he can spoil and just keeps getting there. And, you know, they're just able to dominate from the back half. And then I just think South got a little bit more midfield. Of course, Blackberry played in the back six today too, forget him.
1: Yeah.
2: But, you know, I like the game of Dave Summers. I thought he had some really good touches. I thought Tommy Graham, you know, I put it on him in the first quarter, Max. I said, they've got to get something out of Tom Graham. And I felt as though he was able to match Pulfreman after quarter time, which is a really good win for them. Holt just keeps doing, you know, Holt things. He's smart with the footy. Taylor's been a really impressive player to come back into their side late in the season after some injuries. Seb Page, part of that back six as well. But, you know, and Oliver Deeman. You got Oliver Dean in the ruck who took those big marks even though he didn't convert. Having him in the ruck when Launceston don't really have a ruckman, to be fair, or not a ruckman of his standard. And that's where, you know, they struggled last week with Tony Aganis and Big Larby.
1: Yep. But they could have probably thrown Thorpe into the ruck earlier.
2: I think
1: not necessarily to win a lot of taps, but just to negate a little bit.
2: Yeah, I think so.
1: Yeah.
2: But look...
1: that comes back to match fitness.
2: You know, you look at Launceston, well. Prisoner was okay in their back line, I thought. Rudy Schoelmaker, as we mentioned, Boyd was probably their best, as he always is. He ended up with 21 touches. Pulfreman also ended up with 21. Bailey Gillow. You know, I think I want more out of Bailey Gillow. I want more. Like, he had 18. Can you get him more attacking the footy? But, you know, he's probably not an inside mid.
1: No.
2: They just lack that midfield depth, I think.
1: One you haven't mentioned, Jeffries. I thought he was very consistent. Probably
2: yeah,
1: the first three quarters.
2: And then went. But he's, you know, once again, he's normally good on a wing. Yep. And then you've got him playing half forward as a negator. So, look, they'll go back and look at their matchups. Both of these teams will get better. We've mentioned it.
0: Yes.
2: The issue is now for Launceston is they've got to go again next week. You know, you get another wet week. I don't know what the forecast is for next week.
0: No, it's not too bad.
2: Not too bad. You wouldn't want another wet game. You know, injuries a bit more. But
0: I do get an extra day on the team that wins tomorrow as well. So,
2: yeah. Look, and you'd imagine it'll be Longford, but, you know, Scott Sale have done really well to get there.
1: Well, Longford's effort last week against Launceston as well, they'll be full of confidence, as would Scottsdale against their convincing win against North Launceston. But I think we'd all agree that at the moment Longford would be starting favourites tomorrow.
0: We need to wrap up, boys. We've got Reel of the Years coming up in just a few minutes. Have we done the goal kickers?
1: No, we haven't.
0: Let's do the
1: match. For South Launceston, we've got Matthew Lee with six. We have Will Gibson, two, with that late goal in the fourth quarter, which was an absolute ripper, and singles to Jordan and Bug. And for Launceston, multiple goal kickers in Schoenmaker and Thorpe, and singles to Jeffries and Boyd Savage.
0: Dave Gruber stats. Thanks to Dave Gruber, who's been here for both games today and will be here
2: good
0: tomorrow.
2: Groups.
0: We'll be at Longford tomorrow doing the same. Hit outs today, South Launceston 36 to Launceston 31, but clearances went the Bulldogs' way, 31 to 26. Inside 50s, 10 to 9 in that last quarter. So South into the Breeze did have more entries in that last quarter. And over the day, they won that stat 42 to 28. Not a big day for marks inside 50. There was only 7 for the game, in fact. Only 1 in the last quarter. And Lonnie had 4 to 3 in that one. Intercept marks, not a great day for those either. It's just 7 apiece. And free kicks, it was 42 to South Launceston, 20 to Launceston.
2: Wow.
0: So big disparity there. Now, we're not going to do 3-2-1 because the City Park Radio Player of the Year doesn't extend into the finals. We will be presenting to that player, who I'll keep under wraps on grand final day, the winner of the City Park Radio Player of the Year.
2: Time honoured, City Park Radio.
0: It is a
2: player.
0: New winner. So Jake Hines won it last year. He hasn't got up this year. So I'll keep the mystery surrounding that to...
1: He'd be happy to know that you've just told him.
0: I know.
2: It's not Jake.
0: Well, Jake.
2: Sorry, Jake.
0: He got the biggest trophy in the history of football last year.
1: He did.
0: After I misread the dimensions. So he'd be loving that. All right. Okay, that's all from us here. Just repeating the earlier score. It was Deloraine defeating South Launceston. So they're through to the grand final.
2: Yes.
0: As are South Launceston here in the Men's Premier League.
2: I've got a week off next week. Omitted.
0: That's it.
1: And if I did have to get 3-2-1, I would have went Dean Lee Page.
0: Okay, fantastic. Good choices. All right, that's all from us here at Winter Park. Thanks, Max.
1: My pleasure. See you tomorrow, Dave.
0: Thank you, Matthew. We'll see you in a couple of weeks. This is grand final day.
2: Apologies to the South Lonnie back six. Goodness gracious, Max.
0: Thanks, Groups.
1: Well, Page is part of it. Let him.
0: Thanks, Tony, for his work in the boundary. Thanks to Josh on the camera today. Great working with him for the first time. Thanks to Chris Ball in the studio. He'll be back with us tomorrow as well. Thanks, Chris, for your efforts getting us to air this afternoon. Thanks to the Launceston Footy Club for putting us in their function room this afternoon. That's all from us here at Windsor Park. The final score, it was South Launceston 10-11-71, defeated Launceston 6-6-42. We'll see you tomorrow.
2: Well done.
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The Stones, from 1978, of course, and Beast of Burden, which became a hit for Bette Midler in 1994 from her No Frills album. Welcome to a 2 hours of The Stones from the 70s, and we're looking at the singles they were released and a few other tracks that they released on their own Rolling Stone label, which came into being in 1970. Between June 1969 and June 1970 was a big time for the Stones. They, of course, lost their recently departed, founder, Brian Jones, who basically left the band in June 1970, unfortunately, was dead by the time it got to June 1969. And by the time it got to July 1969, the man was dead. Lost at the age of 27, of course. They brought in Mick Taylor from John Mayall's Blues Breakers, great player. And they fitted in nicely with Keith. Keith became the, not so much the lead guitarist, but he became the riff master. And also more like the rhythm guitarist. And it gelled well. They, of course, left Decca Records at the end of 1969 after, 6 years. Unfortunately, they did not have the ownership of their music. Their manager, Andrew Logue Oldham, had sold it off to Alan Klein, who still has the, his company still has the ownership of all of the Rolling Stones 1960s output. So by the time we get to 1970, the Stones are forming their own label. And of course, what then happens is that Decca, every time the Stones release either a single or an album, starting from 1971, Decca released something as well. But we are going to start off with a track from Decca. This is I would agree to be the best live album that the Stones ever released. And this became a top 10 hit in this country in 1970. This is from Get Your Ya-Ya's Out, the first major single from the Stones in the 70s. They're from their great live album. This is Little Queenie.

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1: And you're listening to Reeling in the Ears, where we're looking at the music of the Rolling Stones from the 1970s, principally the material that they released as single. Now, the interesting fact is that the first album that was released on the Rolling Stones records wasn't even from the Rolling Stones. It was one of those albums that were being produced at the time where they brought long-standing great blues performers over to London to record with the New Disciples. And this is from the wonderful Howling Wolf from his London session he did in 1970-71. With a numerous number of great players on this album, including Eric Clapton, Steve Winwood, and Bill Wyman, and then, of course, Charlie Watts on drums, and Steve Winwood. Here's Wang Dang Doodle and the wonderful Howling Wolf.

the one and only Howlin' Wolf from the Howlin' Wolf Sessions from 1970. We'll get to that in a moment. Today, now, of course, by the time we get to 1971, the Stones have basically formed their own label. They wanted complete control rather than the situation that they had got themselves into with their 60s material, where it was all with Abco, Alan Klein's company, who owned all the masters, and unfortunately it stretched from 1963's Come On to Get Your Yayas Out. The Stones tried to sue to get back their masters, but it failed dismally, and Alan Klein's company, he died back in 2009, but his family still owns the masters to all of the 60s material that the Stones released. Of course, we have the first album that the Stones released on their own label, with the wonderful lips and tongue of, well, supposedly Mick, which has become the icon of the Stones artistic side. It's on everything, and if you see most of the t-shirts now, it's basically ubiquitous. For you, one of the Stones t-shirts is going to be Mick's mouth and tongue. This, of course, was Sticky Fingers, which is one of their greatest albums they've released. They still had Jimmy Miller on production. He'd been there basically since Jumpin' Jack Flash in 1968. This album was recorded over 2 years in a number of different studios, Olympic and Trident in London, and of course Muscle Shoals Sound in Alabama. They weren't supposed to be there, but they recorded a number of different tracks, and of course this was just before Altamont, where they did their film. And unfortunately, it was the opposite of Woodstock. It was a bit of a logistical disaster. Some great bands played there, but the Hell's Angels security certainly weren't helping with the performance of the group and also the audience. Anyway, we're going to have some Sticky Fingers, two or three tracks that were released as singles. Now, what I'm going to play first is the alternate version of Brown Sugar with Eric Clapton on slide. It's a great track. Anyway, let's have some Sticky Fingers from 1971.

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1: And you're listening to Really In The Years. We're looking at the Stones from the 70s. Here's the classic Brown Sugar. This is the alternate version featuring Eric Clapton on lead guitar. Slide, which is quite weird when you consider that I had one of the best slide guitarists in Mick Taylor in the band. Anyway, Brown Sugar.

0: it.
1: The Stones from 1971, and of course the track that went to number one in both on the US and the UK top 40 charts, and of course the album did as well, went to number one on both sides of the Atlantic. You're listening to Reeling in the Years this afternoon. We're looking at the Stones singles that were released in the 1970s. Here's the B-side of Brown Sugar, and I love this track. I actually think this is a better track than Brown Sugar is. His Bitch.

the B-side of Brown Sugar, the wonderful Bitch. It's I'm just looking through who played on the Sticky Fingers album. There's only really one person left who, apart from Mick and Keith and Bill Wyman, of course, Mick Taylor left the band in 1974 after It's Only Rock and Roll. And of course, Charlie has dearly departed. But the list of people who are also on the album, apart from Roy Cooter, everybody's left. Ian Stewart, Jim Price, the trumpeter, the wonderful Billy Preston, Jack Nischke, Jimmy Miller, who did percussion, also, of course, produced the album, Bobby Keys, Nicky Hopkins, Rocky Dion, conga player, Jim Dixon, who played the wonderful piano on Wild Horses, and Paul Buckmaster, who did all the string arrangements. He's gone as well. Sad. Anyway, that's 1971. And, of course, at that time, the Stones were going through the process of relocating to France, basically, for tax reasons. Their finances had been mismanaged by Alan Klein, and they had a large amount of tax to pay to the United Kingdom Treasury. Suffice to say, they decided, right, we're going somewhere else to record our next album, the one and only Exile on Main Street. Now, this is an interesting album. It's very much had its own groove. Recorded in the south of France, it's became a major hit, of course. Not many tracks on it became singles, but it's got a certain groove and nuance to it that makes it one of the best albums the Stones ever produced. And we're going to have a couple of tracks from Exile, the wonderful Happy, which has been a part of the Stones' live performance ever since. It's one, of course, that features Keith on vocals. This is about the best example of it. It gets worse and worse through the years. And then after that, the wonderful Tumbling Dice. Here's the Stones.

0: Your mate's earning less than $70,000 a year, and he just lost his mum, so there's a funeral to pay for, and he won't see any cash from the estate for weeks, maybe ever. He's talking about borrowing the money, if he can. Lucky for him, you're listening to this ad, and you'll tell him about Nils, and he'll never pay a cent in interest, ever.
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Sorry about this. We're having a bit of a problem with stuff at the moment, but we'll fix in a moment. Here we go.

Sorry for the try. I was hoping to play Tumbling Dice, but it's not working on either of the formats that I brought along this afternoon. I don't know why.

it's not going to happen. Sorry about this. No tumbling dice this afternoon. Let's go to the next album. The wonderful Goat's Head Soup. Here's Angie.

number one single over the world, basically. Most European countries in the United States and this country as well took to that like duck to water. It was a great track, Angie, from the album that was recorded in Jamaica, about the only place that the Stones were allowed to go into when you consider they were, well, they couldn't go back to Britain due to tax reasons. Couldn't go back to France due to... narcotic reasons, principally Keith. They went to Jamaica to record Goat's Head Soup. One of the tracks from that album was actually released by someone else before them. This is Johnny Winter doing a track that was on Goat's Head Soup. This is Silver Train.

from the album they recorded in Jamaica. That's Dancing with Mr. D, which was the flip side of Angie. You're listening to the Rolling Stones this afternoon. We're looking at their singles that they released in the 1970s. Well, we're going back a bit. We're going to actually go be playing Tumbling Dice. This is, of course, from Exile on Main Street, which, of course, also became a major hit for Linda Ronstadt. Here's Tumbling Dice from Exile on Main Street.

Cumberland Ice from Exile on Main Street. Thank you to Chris Ball who for his help. It's 10 past 6. City Park Radio 103.7, 96.5. We're looking at the Stones singles from the 70s. And of course, their next album would be recorded in Germany. Why not? It was also the last album to feature Mick Taylor, who would leave the band after the release of It's Only Rock and Roll. He felt a bit disillusioned with being in the Stones. He thought he didn't get the credit he deserved on a number of the tracks that he basically helped to write. And of course, it was the first album to be produced by the Glimmer Twins, i.e. Keith and Mick, after Jimmy Miller basically said he had had enough. He couldn't cope with the, well, he had a major heroin habit, major heroin addiction at the time. And he was let go by the Stones. He wasn't the first and he certainly wasn't the last with that one. Anyway, that next album was called It's Only Rock and Roll. It was actually my first Stones album I ever bought. And I actually don't mind it. It's not one of their greatest, according to most of the critics, but I think it's got some great tracks on it. The original title track was... well, it really wasn't a Stones track at all. It had Kenny Jones from The Faces on drums, Andy Newmark on bass, Ronnie Wood was on it, and Mick Jagger, and that was basically it. And then if you actually listen to the way they do It's Only Rock and Roll on stage with Stones, essentially, it's a totally different song. It's very much more track Berry than Stones. Anyway, here's the title track, It's Only Rock and Roll.

It's only rock and roll, but I like it. 1974 and the Stones. We're looking at the Stones, and we're looking at their singles that were released in the 70s decade. This next one is one of their best cover versions. They did a number of them in the 70s, which became singles. And this was, mind you, this was the first single they released that was a cover, and since Little Queenie. This is Ain't Too Proud to Beg, the classic old Temptations track from It's Only Rock and Roll.

one and only Ain't Too Proud to Beg from the Stones' 1974 album It's Only Rock and Roll, coming up, of course, at 7 o'clock tonight, Hector, for 2 hours on 103.7, 96.5, City Park Radio. You're listening to Reeling in the Years, and now we're up to, well, it's classed as the guitarist tryout album, basically. This, Mick Taylor quit the band in December 1974, just the day I was starting to record the next album. The band essentially is auditioned about half a dozen guitarists, including Wayne Perkins, Harvey Mandel, Jeff Beck, Rory Gallagher, and of course the man who got the job, Ronnie Wood. Now, of course, what that led to was that the dissolution of the Faces, because Rod Stewart was not going to basically go on tour when essentially his lead guitarist had joined another band. So they did try out Harvey Mandel and Wayne Perkins, both Americans, but it came down to the thing that what they wanted was to the band members to remain English, and to a certain extent come from the London area, which of course that's what happened. Anyway, we're going to hear a couple of tracks from Black and Blue, released in 1976. It's one of those transitional albums from the Stones, and here's Fool to Cry, which became a top 10 hit in that year.

For the Cry from Black and Blue. It's coming up to 27 minutes past 6. 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My name's Vaughan Gibson. We've had a few minor problems this afternoon, but we've sorted most of them out. And we're looking at an album from 1976, as I say, which was the guitar audition album. A number of different players got on the album. And this is a track, basically a combination between the Stones and Billy Preston. This is Hot Stuff.

Hot stuff from Black and Blue from 1976. Now we're going to head to a live track, which originally was recorded on Exile Main Street, but of course the difference between this and the original is that Ronnie Wood is on second guitar with Keith. This is from the El Macambo live session from Canada, around the same time that Keith was having a large number of problems with drugs and incarceration. We're not going to get into that this afternoon. It's very deep and complicated story about how Keith missed going to jail in Canada and went on to record the 1978 album Some Girls in Paris rather than being incarcerated in Canada. Anyway, here's All Down the Line, from originally from Exile on Main Street.

Sessions live at the Elmore Kembo and the XL Main Street track all down the line. It's come out to 9:21 to 7. Hector's coming up at 7 o'clock tonight. Of course, the Rolling Stones record label did release other artists. As I say, Howling Wolf was the first one on there, but they didn't sign that many artists to the label. This one they did, though. This is Peter Tosh, formerly, of course, from Bob Marley and the Wailers. I think this is his third solo album, Bush Doctor. And it's Mick Jagger and him basically doing a duet on a Temptations number from 1965, written by Smokey Robinson. This is You Gotta Walk and Don't Look Back.

Peter Tosh with Mick Jagger, and as I say, the Temptations original version came out in 1965. That, of course, came out in 1978 off the Bush Doctor album. It's coming up to, we're getting close to the quarter to seven, and now we're up to the last album that the Stones released in the 70s, their biggest selling album ever. And sold 8 million copies in the States alone. It was by far their album that, had a number of different types of music on it, including a bit of disco, a bit of, comedic country, and a bit of punk, a bit of thrash. But we're going to start with the disco. Here's Miss You.

major hit worldwide, of course, that's Miss You. No, we're not going to have that next. We're going to have this one next. This is the B-side of Miss You. This is Faraway Eyes.

Well, the Stones have always been infatuated with country music. That's Far Away Eyes, the B-side of Miss You from 1978, and the Some Girls album. Of course, the album that created a large amount of controversy. It was a bit of a spoof Whig magazine with a large number of well-known female models and actresses and singers who didn't particularly want to be on the album cover for some reason. A number of them, including Lucille Ball and Raquel Welch, got their lawyers involved. So the second release of Some Girls in 1979 didn't include those ladies' faces on the front. Anyway, we got one more track to go, the classic bit of punk from the Some Girls album, When the Whip Comes Down. Thanks very much for listening. Hector's coming up at 7 o'clock tonight, and I'll be back next month when I'll be featuring the 70s singles from The Who, Mr. Daltrey and Mr. Townsend's band. Anyway, thanks very much for listening. See you next month. Here's The Whip Comes Down. See ya.

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And I said it's a special edition, so let me explain what's happening here tonight. So I'm going to be playing 20-minute sets of an artist or a musician for like 20-minute sets. Basically, I'm not going to be talking throughout it. You're just going to hear pure music for around 20 minutes. And I've got a set list I can tell you if you want to. I probably will. And our first band up will be Crystal Castles. I'm going to play a couple of their songs, and then we're going to mix it up with some highly anticipated Oakwood, followed by some Spiderbait. Then we're mixing it up again with some Nina Durachi. And then for number five, it's Genesis Owusu. And then finishing up the two-hour slot is Oliver Tree. Now, who's excited to get into some 20-minute sets of music? You know I am. I've been planning for this for a while, so I hope it goes well. We're going to start off with some Crystal Castles. I'll see you in 20 minutes and enjoy the music.

0: Crystal Castles. Their 2008 song, Untrust Us. And you're probably wondering, why does this idiot hasn't talked for like 20 minutes? Well, it's House Party. We're doing a little bit of special. We're doing 20-minute sets of these musicians where I don't talk in between and interrupt your listening time. That was just Crystal Castle before. Up next, we got a very highly anticipated band with some Oakwood coming up with a couple of their good songs released back in 2015 to their brand new album released this year, which is pretty cool. So let's hop straight back into it. 20 minutes of Oakwood, and then I'll be back talking about some more good music coming up after them. It's some Spider Bait after this 20-minute set. Let's give them a listen.
1: Done.

law, unrest and revolt must inevitably follow, which in turn may reignite the spark of war which still lies smoldering. In order to prevent it from being rekindled, we must remove the causes which hasten wars. Poverty,

increasing. To reaffirm faith in fundamental human rights, in the dignity and worth of the human person, through abolition of all forms of discrimination, and by the granting of equality of opportunity to all men and women, regardless of race and religion. There is much work and hard work to be done. Throughout the years, war has been described as a great adventure, and death on the battlefield as the highest form of national service. It is my view that the adventure of living is far more noble, more exciting than that of dying, and the highest form of service to one's nation or to the world is to live for humanity and to serve it according to one's ability.

Oakwood, the 2015 song I'm Still Cheering for the US Hockey Team, or the 1980s US Hockey Team. It's House Party with your favourite host Hector here in the studios here at Sea Park Radio 103.7 at 96.5 FM. We're doing a little special tonight for House Party. We're going to be playing 20-minute sets. We've already gone through two sets already. Crystal Castle starting us off for the evening, and you just heard some Oakwood. Hope you enjoyed. We're going to continue that flow of really heavy and really good music with some Spiderbait, who's coming here November 7th to the Odeon Theatre, who were here earlier this year for Island Escape, which, pretty cool, am I right? That was pretty cool, Spiderbait. Love Spiderbait. Number one. Not, I won't say number one fan, but I'm up there with Spiderbait. Anyway, here's another 20-minute set from Spiderbait. Hope you enjoy, and it's all good music.

Spider-Bait with their 1996 song Calypso from that album Ivy and the Big Apple. They're actually coming down to Hobart in November. November 7th, I believe, playing at the Odeon Theatre. I'm thinking of going, but everything's nearly sold out, which really sucks. Anyway, it's House Party with your favourite host, Hector. If you're wondering why I just played a huge chunk with Spider-Bait, well, I'm doing a couple special tonight where it's 20-minute sets of a certain music artist or band, I don't know. Anyway, I'm going to continue these 20-minute sets with some Nina Durachi. I'm next with her, some of her big techno hits from her 2025 album, I Love My Computer, followed from some of her single work. I'm going to start off with some Nina Durachi for these 20 minutes with her song, London Song. Enjoy.

Lena Dorace, the 2019 song Voss from her album Lapland. It's 23 minutes past 8 here on House Party with your favourite host Hector here in the Sea Park Radio Studios. We're doing 20 minute sets here as a little special because I like to treat myself. We're going to play some Genesis Owusu next with 20 minutes of his music. Fun facts about Lena Dorace and Genesis Owusu, they're actually playing right now in Triple J's Laneway, which I wish I was at because I have a really good lineup this year, as well as the Triple J's Unearthed winner, I believe, is playing main stage in, I think, at 8 o'clock. Oh, it is 8 o'clock. It's 24 minutes past 8. How exciting. Anyway, let's get into some Genesis Owusu. There's a couple of his songs for 20 minutes. Let's give it a listen.

Shay. I've been chasing a feeling, got my eyes on the ceiling, gripping tight when I'm stepping 100 miles in an hour. I've been edging with danger, I've been kissing on strangers, Russian roulette with bankers, I'm addicted to power. But

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Yeah, I dwell in the dust. Too many worlds apart. See my

Genesis Owusu with his song Leaving the Light, released 3 years ago. Well, that was the second last set of the evening. Genesis Owusu with his 20 minutes of music. Well, down to our last set. It's Oliver Tree with a couple of his songs from 2020 and then a couple of songs from 2022, then finishing off with a song from 2023. I want to say thank you for listening. I hope you enjoyed. I don't know if this is going to be enough music, but if it isn't, there will be Kneecap after this, which we love Kneecap. Anyway, thank you for listening, and I will catch you next time for another amazing house party. Also, Monday drive time, pretty exciting. How cool is that? I'm not on Wednesday, replacing Terrence, who's actually, fun fact, right next to me, which is pretty cool. Anyway, I'll see you guys later. Bye-bye.

Yes, yes, y'all, it is that time. Time once again for 1200 Degrees, episode 293. As heard across the nation, with thanks to the Community Radio Network. This is yours truly, DJ D, back at it once again and in the mix on the all vinyl tip. That's right. We're throwing it all down from vinyl 7-inch to 12-inch and vinyl DVS, and going on a bit of a musical journey through time via original samples. Now, what you just heard right there was yours truly, Mama D, getting down with a couple of fresh 7-inch vinyl records. Yes, it is called Brick House, but it is a recreation by Spell, sending you much love and many thanks, as well as big shout-outs to Dr. Diggins for getting these two 7-inch vinyl records into Mama's hands. Yes, they are super dope and absolutely loving this flavour. Hope you do too. So without further ado, I think we need to hit the original, of course, by the Commodores, called Brick House. And there too, well, where to thereafter? It is a freestyle journey as Mama digs through this vinyl in room, like home digging. So let's see where to next, and I'll be back at the end of the show to back announce what we did throw down on this episode. So without further ado, let's get back into the mix with some Commodores and Brick House, taking you way back with yours truly, Mama D, in the mix for episode 293 of 1200 Degrees. Let's go.

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0: have been listening to episode 293 of 1200 Degrees as heard across Australia with thanks to the Community Radio Network. This is yours truly, DJ D, aka Mama D, hopping on the mic one last time to back announce what we threw on this episode. We kicked it all off with some spell, with thanks to Dr. Diggins, and the track was called Brick House. Absolutely love this recreation by Spell. Of course, we had to hit the original and taking you way back with some Commodores and Brick House. That was also sampled by the Lost Boys with a track called Get Up, and that was the DJ J remix, taking you back to 1996, the Commodores 1977. Thinking of some of those classic throwback tracks, I couldn't help but think of Brick and Ain't Gonna Hurt Nobody. So I had to throw down a little bit of 91 flavor that sampled that track. Hit and Play with Ain't Gonna Hurt Nobody and then the OG. So from 91 to 77 once again. And then some Hall & Oates with I Can't Go For That, straight off 12-inch vinyl right there, released in 1981. And then, of course, one of my faves that sampled it by De La Soul. It was actually a remix by Cutmaster Swift and DJ Pogo over in the UK. And that was the Me, Myself and I Say No Go remix right there off 12-inch vinyl once again. Had to hit one of the original samples on that one, Crossword Puzzle 12-inch by Sly and the Family Stone. And that one, of course, once again sampled by De La Soul in the previous track. Hitting a little bit more Sly, but taking you way back to 1968, it was a little bit of Dance to the Music. Another track sampled by one of my faves growing up, DJ Jazzy Jeff and the Fresh Prince, with their track called The Reverend, released in 1989. Used to absolutely love that one. Then big shout-outs going out to DJ Scratch, holding it down over in the USA with his Electric Stew, We Can Get Down, released in 2025. I loved that one when it first dropped because it took me way back to some Ronnie Foster with Mystic Brew, another track I've always absolutely loved. Then hitting some up-tempo remixes with some Luther Vandross and Never Too Much, the Never Dull edit. And of course, one of my faves at the moment, some Got To Be Real by Austin Mills. It's the Flip remix. Of course, sampling some Cheryl Lynn right there. Now we've got a bit of time. I think you're going to hear a couple more. Definitely going to throw some James Brown down, I Got You. And then, of course, as always, yours truly, Mama D, will be back same time, same channel next week to do it up all again and go on another musical journey through time via original samples and via vinyl. I hope you enjoyed this episode, episode 293 of 1200 Degrees. Until the next one, wishing you all a wonderful one. Peace out, y'all.
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9: You are now tuned into 1200 12s as heard across the nation on the Community Radio Network. This is yours truly, DJ D. I will be your host for the next hour as we explore some amazing mixes delivered to us from DJs from around the globe, specifically 100 DJs from around the globe spinning 12 of their 12-inch vinyl records. That's right, they are throwing down that real wax, real vinyl. And what a journey it has been thus far. This is currently episode 32, and we've had mixes delivered to us from some amazing DJs from locations such as the USA, the UK, Africa, Germany, France, and of course Australia. On this episode, we will be having a replay of a mix that came to us from Germany, although originally from Scotland. Delivered to us from Sideshow Mall. Now, he is known as a dancer as well as a dance instructor, and he definitely has, it's pretty obvious that he has a love of hip-hop, hitting a couple of those essential elements. He started breaking in the late 90s and began teaching in the 2000s, and always had a fascination of DJing, more in terms of scratching and cutting, especially when he first saw his friends do so. But at the time, he couldn't afford the equipment. He says, "I'm thankful that I couldn't afford to buy turntables when I was younger, as I would not have went on to become a dancer and been fortunate enough to have experienced what I have already in my life. I think that being a dancer has helped me become a good DJ, as rhythm and timing are paramount to both these elements, and I will know what people want to hear when out partying. Hip-hop culture has given me so much joy in my life, and I've always wanted to share that with everyone and to pass it on to future generations that follow." So big shout out and big thanks going out to you, Sideshow Mall, for this mix, mix number 14 of 1200 12s. Turn those speakers up. Let's go.

are currently listening to 1212 with Sideshow Mall up in the mix, spinning 12 of his 12-inch vinyl records. This is your host, DJ D, and I'm here just for a quick moment to back announce what we've played or what he's played thus far. And we'll be back once more before the show ends to let you know the remaining tracks that he's played. So he kicked it all off with some Joran PMC with Joran It live on air. Then some Sintu featuring Fosum. It's the LBC. It was the remix. Track 3 he hit was called Under Controlled by Monika and followed by Brian Ellis, Freakaholic. Phantom Paradise was then to follow with So True and E-Live with Boogie for Live. Which brings us to where we are at right now with some B Bravo come through on the one with a few more tracks on the way to make up this 12 of his 12-inch vinyl records.

yourself. You're serving others, you serve yourself. You're serving others, you serve yourself. 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

You are listening to 1212s as heard around the nation with thanks to the Community Radio Network. This is yours truly, DJ D. Just here to wrap up this episode, episode 32, featuring mix number 14 coming to us from Sideshow Mall, straight out of Germany, but also representing Scotland. So definitely sending some love that way as well. Now, I believe the last track that I mentioned was some B Bravo with Come Through on the One. He also then played some Johnny Tobin featuring Janelle Reed and McCady with Praise, followed by Fred Simon featuring Amalia with Another Picture. And then track number 10 of his 1212s mix was by I Said featuring Monika, Excel Middleton and Risha Archibald, entitled Reflect. In brackets, I thought it was me. Number 11, the Haggis Horns, Stand Up For Love. And finally, the Allergies with It Feels So Good, which is what we are going to play right here, right now, to take out this episode. Thank you so much for tuning in to this one. We will be back same time, same channel with another DJ up in the mix, spinning 12 of his 12-inch vinyl records as we journey through time via this beautiful medium called vinyl or wax. So thank you once again. Big shout out and big ups to you, Sideshow Mall. Thank you for the super dope mix. Wishing you all a wonderful week to come. And again, we'll be back same time, same channel to do it up all again with the next one. Peace out, y'all.

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0: tough times.
1: Yeah. Hey.
2: After the wind, there was an earthquake. But the Lord was not in the earthquake. And after the earthquake, there was a fire. But the Lord was not in the fire.

0: And after the fire, there was the sound of a gentle whisper. When Elijah heard it, he wrapped his face in his cloak and went out and stood at the entrance of the cave.
1: Yes, yes, that was Pass By from the Up Rock compilation, Volume 11, brought to you by Crosswords. You can go and check that out, and many more tracks featuring a lot of artists from the Crosswords Network. You were tuned in to Definition Radio on this station and around the nation thanks to the Community Radio Network. I am your host for this episode, The Prophet, and as the self-proclaimed theme man, I'm bringing you something hectic because it's, you know, it's been a while since I've been here. And so we're going full circle. I am bringing you the BYO Neck Brace Full Circle Edition. So giving mad love to our listeners and a big shout out to the rest of the Definition fam. Big ups to K-Man, Jabs and Oak Bridge for the last few weeks. But man, Full Circle Edition, things have a habit of coming back around. If you've known me for any period of time, you know that not only my brain slash personality slash style slash music taste has been trapped in the 90s for a long time and will not be going anywhere anytime soon. So when it comes to late 90s, early 2000s, especially hip-hop, I instantly gravitate to the underground, real, raw, relevant, grimy, boom-bap. And for this BYO neck brace, I hope you got your neck brace, put on a helmet, chuck in a mouth guard, because I'm bringing you the rawest boom bap to nod your head to till your neck hurts, because things have gone full circle. Man, I'm looking around and people are starting to wear 90s throwback styles. People are rocking some NBA stuff that's like, you know, from my era. And there just so happens to be a lot of Christian hip-hop artists that are bringing out some heavy-hitting, lyrically-focused, boom-bap-style stuff again, and that makes me very happy. So this episode, I'm playing nothing but raw bangers, and to kick us off, I'm going to bring us a throwback from the local, the man himself, Oak Bridge, one of my favorite tracks he has ever made, Jericho, featuring Resident. And then after that, I'm going to show you some new stuff. Oh, very excited.

0: 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This is Resident, representing Crosswords Brisbane and Change the Tape Records. Give a shout out to Definition Radio. Peace.
1: Yes, yes, that was Jericho by the man himself, Oak Bridge, featuring Resident. That is from the ever-present EP, so please go and check that out when you get the chance on all your streaming services that you find your music on. This is BYO Neck Brace Full Circle Edition, and I want to play you a two-up by YP, a.k.a. Young Paul. Last episode that I did with my top 10 picks featured a track from him, and since then I've just been going into the back catalogue, digging through some YP, and he and the people he collaborates with are making some hectic music. The back catalogue is crazy, but they're continually bringing stuff out, and there seems to be a lot of collaborative efforts, which I dig. So I'm going to play a two-up. One's a bit of a throwback, a track called Testimonies from the Corner, and then I'm playing you Armed with Swords featuring a few other fellas, and we're going to keep this party rolling. Make sure you wear your helmet because you're going to be nodding that head like crazy this episode. I am the Prophet. This is Definition Radio, and we're going to keep it rolling. BYO Neck Brace.
2: Yeah.

0: Yes, yes. That was a two-up by YP, a.k.a. Young Paul. You heard Armed With Swords, and then before that, Testimonies From The Corner. When you get a chance, please go and check out that man's back catalogue and keep your eyes peeled for more to come. Some of these artists I'm playing are very consistent in the music they're bringing out, and some of them are quite prolific, who have been around for a long time and do not seem to be going anywhere anytime soon. But speaking of supporting the artists we play, especially our locals, make sure when you get a moment, if you're not already streaming off there, head over to definitionradio.com. You can see the track list from each episode and check out the artists and really show some support. You can listen to some previous episodes and interviews, but also see what's happening around the world in Christian hip hop, any events coming up. There's always every year Uprock Christian Hip Hop Summit in November, and there is plenty more coming. Would love to make sure that you're linked in with what's happening and that you're supporting our artists. But we're going to keep this ball rolling. Next up, I'm going to play you something from Shadow of the Locust. These guys have been bringing out some stuff, and each one of their releases seems to have the songs in alphabetical order. And this last one didn't end in Z or Z, which means there's more to come. But this is Shadow of the Locust, In the Name Of, and then I'm going to show you some local stuff on Definition Radio.
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art of war is simple enough. Find out where your enemy is, get at him as soon as you can, strike him as hard as you can, as often as you can, and keep moving on.

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0: raiders do.
1: You say, do we have any eyewitnesses? Well, I just told you we got some of those.

0: cross.
1: Yes, yes. That was Braggadocio by the Nameless One, Kamaka, and Sounds Like Disciple. And then before that, you heard it. Shadows of the Locust featuring some other people. Make sure you go and check them out. I'm going to keep this rolling. This is BYO Neck Brace, Full Circle Edition. I'm bringing you nothing but the real, raw, relevant, grimy stuff that you can nod your head to until your neck strains. And I'm enjoying it too. I'm having like a party up in here. Like I said, you know, things have a way of coming full circle, and I'm playing nothing but tracks that are reminiscent of the era I came up in, and I'm loving it. But look, to make up for it, my next episode, I'll come up with a theme where I can, you know, change it up stylistically and bring some more of the new school stuff as well. But while we're here, I'm just going to run with it. I love it. And we got heaps coming. So I'm going to play you a track from all the way down in Adelaide, one of my favorite people at the moment, Vital One. I believe this is featuring Oscar the Disciple, but I got to meet this fella at Uproc last year. You know, we've kind of heard a bit about the bro, but meeting in person, hearing the stories and seeing this guy's heart, he's bringing out a whole bunch of music, a whole lot of collaborative tracks with some of the people that are involved at Uproc, and I'm really looking forward to it. So this is Take Up My Cross by Vital One, and then after that, we're gonna head all the way over to the USA again. Keep this rolling. You are tuned in on this station and around the nation. Thanks to the Community Radio Network, this is Definition Radio.
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0: Yes, that was Take Up My Cross, Vital One, Oscar the Disciple, representing in Adelaide. Go and show some support. I'm going to keep this rolling. I want to play you a track that, it's a posse track, but it's brought to you by Bryson Gray. I don't think I've actually played anything from Bryson before. Some of the other guys might have. This is featuring Monster Tava and Dayton, two of my favorite dudes coming out of the Menace Movement and GOM. Man, this one's crazy. This is called the Bars for Christ Cypher. After that, I want to play you another throwback from Australia. And then I'm bringing you some stuff that I only just discovered like this week. So let's keep this rolling. BYO Neck Brace on Definition Radio.
1: The wicked or the godless flee when no man pursueth. But the righteous are bold as a lion.

Yes, yes. That was The Power of the Gospel by Sounds Like Disciple and Jimmy Dregs. That was a throwback. That was on the Uproxx 2014 compilation. You can also find that on The Seven Scrolls of Suffering by Change the Tape. Go and check out their whole back catalog. We've got a lot of love for the Change the Tape, the Elect Strangers, and all that fam. Before that was Bryson Gray featuring Monster Tava and Dayton with the Bars for Christ cypher. I've only got a few more tracks left to show you from this BYO neck brace. Full Circle Edition. I've had a lot of fun playing some of these tracks that are, like I mentioned, reminiscent of the style I came up with, and I love to see things come full circle. Like I said, man, I see people with some 90s fashion coming back. I mean, you might laugh and just be like, man, this guy is old. No wonder they got the bald, stocky guy hosting the Boom Bap special. But you know what, man? Things do come full circle. Some people wearing their three-stripe Adidas sweats don't get asked if they're exercising anymore because they're not just for joggers. They're coming back, man. They're not just for break dancers. Anyway, man, it's been awesome. I'm going to play you a tour with a bit of a theme. It's a thematical tour. This is Old Testament style. The first one is Head of Goliath, and then after that is Gideon. Some hard-hitting stuff. Then I want to play you a track from someone I've never played before. Before we wrap up this episode, man, it's been awesome to be back after a very lengthy break, and it's good to be here on Definition Radio. And look, whatever's going on in your life right now, I hope that some things have come full circle. As I've mentioned a lot, you know, for a lot of people, the last few years have brought some different challenges. Even now this year with the cost of living and different stuff, I hope that things are coming full circle for you with the things that you are kind of pursuing and coming back to after a season of surviving. I hope that this is a season for you to thrive again or to provide again for your family, for the people around you, and that things can come full circle after a bit of a challenge. Let's get into this.

0: Cheeserton, I found you. All these years, and you've not changed a bit.
1: What do you want?
0: What do you think I want? I'm Wan Chun Sun, and I want revenge.

0: That was two very, very hard-hitting tracks. Gideon, which had C4 Cortona and some others, and then before that was Head of Goliath, which was featuring Dayton and a bit of that kind of collective there. Man, thought I'd save some of those hard-hitting ones for last. But look, I'm not done. I got two more tracks for you. I got one from an artist that I haven't played before, I don't believe. And this is a track called Psalm 149 Sword Carter by Zadok, and it's featuring Riggs and Cello the Corner. Man, killer track. I think this fella's been involved with Hog Mob, had some crossover with God Over Money, and I believe too doing some stuff with Menace Movement. You can go and check out all of those collectives. There's a bunch of people doing stuff there. And as I mentioned too, a lot of people doing some stuff locally here and in New Zealand. So after that, the final track I'm going to play you is from some of the bros over in New Zealand, the man Uzo Bucks and the Plowman with My Redeemer Lives. Big shout outs and big love to the fellas over there representing Aotearoa in South Auckland. I loved having some of these guys over for Uproc, and we're looking forward to continuing to connect. I've been your host for this episode, The Prophet. You've been tuned into Definition Radio, and we will be here every single week. Stay tuned.
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0: 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This is E-Man from New Zealand, South Auckland. Shout outs to Definition Radio. Gospel hip hop going Christ mode all day.
1: Hey, what's up, family? This your boy Uso Bucks, all the way from South Auckland, New Zealand, representing Jesus Christ. And you're tuning in to Definition Radio. Bless God.

Question who I run to when demons climb and try to slide through. Claim they got the soul of this fool, yet talk from under soles of my shoes. I fight spirits, I don't fight flesh no more. Why try destroy what he died for? Glory to the sun, victory is won, death's been overcome. My

0: BBC News with Danielle Yawovietska. President Trump's peace negotiators have arrived in Moscow to make a renewed attempt to end Russia's war in Ukraine. Steve Witkoff and Mr. Trump's son-in-law Jared Kushner are expected to meet President Putin later today. Our Russia editor Steve Rosenberg reports.
1: Before his two envoys flew to Moscow, President Trump said, "We have an idea for peace." It's unclear what the idea is, whether there's any new proposal on the table, and whether President Putin can be persuaded to accept it. In his recent public statements, the Kremlin leader has struck an uncompromising tone, insisting that Russia is making progress on the battlefield. Ukraine's president, Volodymyr Zelensky, confirmed he plans to meet Steve Witkoff and Jared Kushner on Sunday. If that meeting goes ahead in Ukraine, it will be the first time the two US envoys have held talks there.
0: The authorities in Nepal say they've rescued another two people 10 days after the catastrophic flash floods on the border with Tibet. A woman was rescued from the fourth floor of her home, and a Chinese worker has been pulled alive from a blocked hydropower tunnel. Lee Milner reports.
2: An army spokesman says the man was found in the Trishuli hydropower project this morning. Separately, police say a woman has been rescued from the fourth floor of a house badly damaged by flooding in Bhatrawati. The woman and the Chinese worker are both being airlifted to Kathmandu for further treatment. Many more people are still feared trapped underground at five hydropower projects in the region. More than 1,300 people are now known to have died in the floods, while around 5,000 remain missing.
0: Iranian media say four US missiles have hit an Iranian oil tanker near Harg Island, the main oil exporting terminal. Peter Hyatt reports.
3: Iranian news agencies say the tanker was in an anchorage zone about 10 kilometres from the island. They say there were no casualties and the crew were evacuating the ship. There's been no comment from Iranian or US officials, but Iran previously warned it would retaliate for attacks on Harg Island. Earlier in the conflict, Iran attacked oil facilities belonging to its Gulf Arab neighbours. A lull in hostilities ended on Sunday, but the US is stopping all Iranian exports, and threats from Iran have reduced other countries' oil exports through the Strait of Hormuz to a fraction of what they had been.
0: The US ambassador to Israel has said the Israeli government has a responsibility to ensure the safety of people in the occupied West Bank following a big rise in attacks by Jewish settlers. Mike Huckabee was speaking in Turmas, Iowa, where he met Palestinian Americans. He said people had a right to live with a level of security and that there should be severe consequences for anyone carrying out attacks. Mr. Huckabee has long supported Israel's settlements, which are illegal under international law. World News from the BBC. Hundreds of masked protesters dressed in black have been disrupting traffic at the ferry terminal in the English port of Dover. The demonstrators chanted "Stop the boats," a reference to migrants who travel to Britain across the sea from France. Simon Jones is in the port of Dover.
4: This is pretty unusual to see so many people arrive without warning. Often the police know about these events. They're advertised on social media to encourage those who want to protest to come along, but there didn't seem to be that in this case. Very unusual to see people wearing masks and balaclavas. We have had, over the months, protests against immigration, against the boats, but those have tended to be relatively small. This was certainly on a scale we haven't seen for a long time here.
0: German police are continuing to gather evidence following the discovery of further planned attacks on the electricity grid. Police in the eastern state of Saxony were working through the night after explosive devices were found on Friday. In letters sent to newspapers, a local man admitted to targeting high-voltage power lines and a transformer station. Germany's interior minister said the evidence pointed to what he called climate extremism. Civil society groups in Sudan are urging the UN Security Council to extend its arms embargo from the Darfur region to the whole country. The emergency lawyers and the Civil Democratic Alliance say drone strikes are increasingly hitting civilian areas. They say cutting off weapons supplies is key to ending a civil war that has killed tens of thousands and displaced millions. South Korea has broken its annual export record with about a third of the year still to go. New figures show the total value of exports has passed $709 billion. The rise is being driven by surging global demand for AI chips. South Korea is home to some of the world's leading chip makers, including Samsung and SK Hynix. And that's the latest BBC News.
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0: Yeah. Hey, everyone. 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And don't forget to put on that Community Radio Plus app on your phone as well. Great idea. Tekka's Rock and Blues Show is the program playing the newest rock for you, the newest rock and blues, our acoustic segment every hour, plus some classic live stuff for you as well, and some great other rock and blues is for you, as we do each and every week. Great to have your company. Hey, and as recommended by the CBAA network, we're required to mention that this little program may have some occasional coarse language. But like as we do each and every week, to give a huge shout out to all our volunteers, our SES services and emergency services across the country, our hospital staff from top to bottom, the truckers, the boys and girls that carry our country, cabbies and everyone that's working nights or day shift, the police department and the AMBOs. So good to have your company. Hope you had a big week. The first week of spring. Spring has sprung. I hope it starts pretty soon with some decent weather because that'd be good. I don't know what part of the world you're listening to us, but hopefully our summer gets fairly hot. You're looking at 40 degrees often in Mildura, Victoria, Australia. Tekka with you for the best part of 2 hours. Got some great stuff like we try to do each and every week. Kicked it off with a brand newie by the boys from the UK. That is John Amore Trio off a brand newie called The Turnaround, released on 30B Records. And that's Rydal Street or Rydal Street, whatever it is. Good track, nice little boogie to get the thing going. Coming up in the first hour, got some 1920 for Moz and the lady from North Carolina, Nikki Hill. Bit of rock by Preacher Stone from North Carolina. That probably live next door to Nikki. Bit of live stuff. Love these guys. Blackstone Cherry recorded live at Albert Hall a couple of years ago. Another track by the brand newie by the boys and girl from Cairns. Mississippi Shakedown off the brand new one, The Cost of Living is Killing Me. Some great acoustic stuff. Bit of classic rock going back to 94 by a guy called Steve Salas. Little Charlie and the Nightcats, a little instrumental break coming up. A new one by a lady from LA, Bridget Purdy. She's coming up as well. Our Rory tribute this week, going way back to August the 28th, 1970. It'll be Taste Live. What else have we got? Some archive rock, bit of Lynyrd Skynyrd for you. Going back a few years, Scotty Bratcher, off the album Scotty, bit of Oz classic rock and blues by our boys and girl from Adelaide. Bonnie and the Dukes, a young guy from Cambodia, now lives in Switzerland. Not young, he's 52. Well, he's young compared to me. Our Truckers track is coming up in probably hour number two. Looking forward to giving you that, boys and girls, as well. Some girl rock and a ton more as well. You know the deal. Stay with us for the best part of 2 hours playing the best rock and blues from across the joint. Let's get into it. Oh, don't forget, if you want to get in touch with Tekka 24/7, easy as, terryidale@gmail.com. 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And grab us on Facebook. We brill every time. Tekka's Tracks, or one word, lowercase, T-E-C-K-A-S Tracks. And there we will be. Okay, 1920 from 3 years ago. Kane Kenley and the boys from Oz off the album Call It What You Want. This is 1920 with Boogeyman. You're with Tekka. G'day, guys.
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0: yeah, you're a hotshot, baby. That's the lady from North Carolina. Her name is Nikki Hill. The album's called Heavy Heart and Hard Fist, released on Deep Fried Records. Hotshot, good track, huh? She's 28 and rocks. Good stuff. Before that, 1920, another good Aussie rock band, rock and blues. That is 1920, the boys from Oz. Off the album Call It What You Want from 3 years ago. And hey, I'm a boogeyman, you betcha. Kane Kennelly with the big vokes and the guitar playing as well. Hey, you're listening to Tekka's Rock and Blues Show. Time for a bit of rock for you. The new one by the boys from North Carolina, Ronnie Riddle and the crew. They are Precious Stone off their new album called By the Horns. And this is Think By Now, your Tekka.
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0: Oh, yeah, baby. Having a good time. That's Blackstone Cherry, Chris Robertson and the guys from Kentucky. Thanks to Mascot Records, recorded live at Royal Albert Hall 4 years ago, and a track called Again, recorded live. Great track. Always been a big fan of Blackstone Cherry. And before that, good track as well. That's a newie, Preacher Stone with Think By Now, off their newie called By The Horns. Independent artists, check them out on Facebook. That is Preacher Stone. Good outfit. Okay, next, off the new album. We've been playing singles off it for the last few months, but we've got the full album now, so we'll start with track one. Our good friend from up in Cairns, Chris, Jan, and I've forgotten the bass player's name. I'll have a look. Louis the bass man. A good outfit, nice little bluesabilly. This is Mississippi Shakedown, Jeff and the guys and girl. And she's moving out and the blues is moving in. Sounds good to me.
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I tried to have a little chat, I couldn't talk a day or night.

0: Yeah, good track, isn't it? That's the boys and girl from Cairns. That's Jeff Cripps, Jan Cripps, and Louis, the bassman. And off their new EP, The Cost of Living is Killing Me. Released on Laneway Records. The album's available through their website, which is on Facebook, Mississippi Shakedown. Good track. She's moving out. And the blues are moving in. Before that, big fan, Blackstone Cherry, recorded live at the Royal Albert Hall in London, 2022. And that was, again, live. Hey, it is time, my friends, for our Acoustic by Two. Kicking it off with the latest effort by the boys from Adelaide, Mick Kidd and Mr. Dave Blight, off their new Borderline Blues. Check the album out. I think there's quite a few available through mickkiddblues.com. And this is Mick Kidd and Dave Blight kicks off our Acoustic by Two. So where are you now? Right here.
1: 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Here on Tekka's Rockin' Blues Show.

0: Yeah, that's a good track, isn't it? That's a new one by the latest effort by the boy from Atlanta, Georgia. That is Tinsley Ellis off his album Labour of Love, released on Alligator Records. And, of course, that means it's available in Australia through onlybluesmusic.com. Great album it is too, and The Trouble with Love. Before that, Mr. Mick Kidd, Dave Blight. So, where are you now? Sitting right in here. Off their newie, Borderline Blues, available through mickkidblues.com. That's our acoustic by two, my friends. Now it's time for some classic rock. Back to 94, originally done by Robin Trower in 1975. One of the first vinyl albums I bought, I think. But this is Steve Salas from Canada off his album from 1994 called The Electric Powwow. And this is his version of Two Rolling Stone. You're with Tech.
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Yeah, good version, isn't it? I love it. Great guitar work. That is Mr. Steve Salas from Canada, off his album from 94 called The Electric Powwow and Two Rolling Stone. The old Robin Trail from 1975. I tell you what, sitting here listening to the bass player, he must have gone to sleep, hitting one note for 5 minutes. Good track, though. Hey, love it. Hey, it is time for our instrumental break. Put the kettle on, boys and girls. That's Little Charlie and the Night Cats off the album The Big Break, way back to 1989. He passed away in 2020 at just 66 years of age. Man, he's a great player. We were lucky enough. Me and BJ seen him over in Adelaide at the Gov. Brilliant player. Gone too soon. But his music's still around, and this is for you guys out there as well. Hope you got something to eat, because I haven't. This is Little Charlie and the Night Cats, little thing called Jump Start.

0: Yeah, some of the best jump blues you'll find in the planet by that man, the late Mr. Little Charlie Beatty and the Nightcats. Jumpstart goes back to 1989. We lost him 6 years ago. And I said, we were one of the lucky ones to see him at the Gov. Amazing. If you've seen the guy in the street, you just wouldn't even give him a second glance because he didn't look like a musician. He was just a plain, ordinary bloke. Put a guitar on his shoulder. Ha, man. Okay, a new one by a lady from LA. Off her album is called Mother of the Crossroads. This is Miss or Mrs., I don't know, Bridget Purdy. And this is the Memphis Hotline.
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0: Oh, yeah, nice finish. That's not a good track. That's Bridget Purdy from LA off her new album called Mother of the Crossroads, released on Dirt Shack Records. And that's Memphis Hotline. She's also a DJ over there in LA, does a radio as well. Not that I've heard of, but I've read on her bio, so there you go. Before that, little Charlie and the Nightcats, good stuff. Hey, my friends, it is time for our tribute, and it is Rory Gallagher's turn this week. We're going way back, August the 28th, 1970, recorded live at the Isle of Wight. This is Taste, of course. It was recorded... It's a pretty rare album, they tell me. I didn't have any trouble finding it. Rory Gallagher was on guitar and vocals, of course. Two different guys that I didn't really know much about. Charlie McCracken on bass, who was ex-Spencer Davis Group. And John Wilson on drums, who was ex-Them. Remember the band? So there you go. Who is Mr. Rory Gallagher, Morning Sun, recorded live.
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0: Yeah, fantastic, huh? 56 years ago. That is our tribute to Rory Gallagher and Taste. Morning Sun, recorded live at the Isle of Wight, August the 28th, 1970. Okay, it is time for some archive rock now. Bit of a sad story to this particular tune. Lynyrd Skynyrd lost quite a few of their band members. Of course, Ronnie Van Zant was killed in the accident, in the plane crash, as well as the backup singers and one of the wives. I've forgotten their names. And he was only 29, but this particular album, this track off this album, was recorded, released just 3 days before the plane crash. It was called Street Survivor, 1977, our archive rock. Lynyrd Skynyrd, I Know a Little, You're a Tech.
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Yeah, great track. We'll let that run in the background. We finish off hour number one. You're listening to Tekka's Rock and Blues Show on the Community Radio Network. If your local station is staying with us for the second hour, hey, I can promise you more of the same. But if you're leaving us now, we'd love to have your company again next week. Hour two, straight after Lynyrd Skynyrd. You're with Tekka.

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1: 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Great to have your company, and what a way to kick off our number two. That is classic for you. Lynyrd Skynyrd, I Know a Little, off their last album released 3 days before they had that horrible plane crash in 1977. Great track. Coming up in this hour for you, got some classic Oz rock and blues in just a moment. What else? Bonnie B and the Dukes, the Truckers album coming up, the boys and girls that carry our country on their trailers, a bit of rock and roll by the boys from Sweden. And Joe Bonamassa is coming up off the live Spirit of Rory, live in Cork. Our girl rock for you as well. A bit of rock by Jared James Nichols off his new album Ghost. The Whiskey Brothers from the UK. More acoustic stuff and a ton more as well. So stay with us. Okay, let's get our two underway. This is our Oz classic rock and blues for you off the album Pocket the Black. The boys and girl from Adelaide. And this was released in 2016, 10 years ago, believe it. And this gets us underway. Lazy Eye, Pocket the Black. You're with Tech.
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0: Yeah, good track, is it? That's the classic Bobby Blue album, Bobby Blue song, written in 1957. I think every band that I've been in and others around the world have played that song. Further on, up the road, that is Scotty Bratcher, 38 from Ohio, off his album Scotty. And further on up the road, released on Etta May Records. Good stuff, huh? And before that, we had Lazy Eye, the boys and girl from Adelaide. One of them, the lady, is from our little city in Mildura. Good track. The album's available probably through their Facebook page. They've got quite a few out. And that was off the album Pocket the Black, the title track. Check them out on Facebook. That is Lazy Eye. Okay, next, I haven't heard of this guy until we found a few album tracks in the last few weeks. His name is Bonnie B and the Dukes. I don't know what his real name is, but he's originally from Cambodia, now lives in Switzerland. He's 52 years of age. I don't know what size shoes he wears, but we know that about him. It's off his self-titled album from 3 years ago, and this is Bonnie B and the Dukes. I'm a King B. You're a Tech.
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0: Yeah, blow your horn, son. That good little bit of tin sandwich. Good harmonica player, isn't he? That is Bonnie B and the Dukes from, well, he's in Switzerland, but originally from Cambodia, off his self-titled album of a couple of years ago. Cool. And that's the old I'm a King Bee. Good album. Real blues for you. Hey, now, my friends, my boys and girls, the truckers across the country, it's time for your little special segment. I hope you're digging it. This is the Truckers album track for the boys and girls who carry our country on their backs. This is Mr. Tony Justice for Truckers Only. And this is Brothers on the Highway. You're with Tech.
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Another shot of truck stop coffee as I'm running through his veins.

0: Yeah, man, that's a big 10-4. That is the Truckers track for this week. Tony Justice, apparently he's a trucking legend in Tennessee. I didn't know much about him, but I've done a bit of research, not too much. But I love it. Anyway, that's for you, boys and girls. As I say, I love your work, and you, the guys and girls, that carry our country. So that was particularly for the Truckers. Brothers on the Highway, that's the name of the album. It was released on Southern Coast Records 10 years ago. Anyway, next, it is time for a bit of rock and roll. So I put the old winkle pickers on, the bill cream on the hair, and the stovepipe pants. Let's get into it. This is Mick Muster and the T-Cats off an album called A Rockin' Party. A bit of rock and roll medley. See if you remember some of these little tracks.
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0: There's some classic rock and roll for you. They're all 50s, and you had to be old enough to remember those. But I'll bet that got your fingers tapping, the old feet going. And if the ones, if you're a rockabilly rock and roll jivers, you would have loved it. It's a bit quick, I know, but what do I know about dancing? Nothing. But that is Mick Muster and the T-Cats with the rock and roll medley. For the boys from Sweden, of course, that must be big. The rockabilly rock and roll must be big in Sweden. Okay, next, this is time. It is Joe time. Live. Joe Bonamassa off the brand new Live Spirit of Rory, recorded live in Cork. And this is Tattooed Lady Live.
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0: Yeah, just one word. Brilliant. Live album of the year. Best for me. Only me, but maybe a lot of people out there will be thinking, gee, I should get a copy of that. It's an absolute pearler from end to end. I love it. One of my favourite players of the last 20 years, I reckon, that is Joe Bonamassa, Tattooed Lazy Lady, the live Spirit of Rory. Brand new, been out a couple of weeks, I think, for a couple of months. Released on J&R Records. It's in your store, and if you're a fan of Joe or Rory, grab a copy. Okay, my friends, it is time for our Acoustic by Two, kicking it off with the boy from Canada off an album called Second Time Around. This is Mr. Matt Anderson with a great version of the Bill Withers song Bill had it in 1971 off his album Just As I Am was the album. I can remember my mate Jono had it, my good late mate Boothie. He had the copy and I thought, what the heck is this? Fantastic song. This gets our Acoustic by Two underway, my friends. Mr. Matt Anderson with his version of Ain't No Sunshine. You're with Tech.
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0: Yeah, a bit of blues by the boys from Canada. That is brother Johnny Never off an album, I don't know what it's called. No Place Like Home is the song, and the boys have released independently. That is our, well, before that, what a great song, isn't it? That's Matt Anderson's version of Ain't No Sunshine. If you haven't heard it before, I hope you dug it, because it is an absolutely cool song off his album Second Time Around. Mr. Matt Anderson, thank you. Hey, we're cruising through the second hour. Not much time left, I don't think. We'll make the most of it. Girl Rock. Okay, this is the outfit from Germany off the album Unbelievable. This is Rosie Vista. The lady, Miss Rosie Vista, is Andrea Schwartz. Easy for you to say. Girl Rock. Rosie Vista. Poor Rosie, you're a tech.
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You want to rock? Tekka's got that. 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Tekka's got that too. Turn it up to 11. That's how we roll right here.

0: Yeah, good track. That's the boy from Wisconsin, 36 years of age. He can rock, can't he? He's a damn good blues player as well. That is Jared James Nichols off his album Ghost. He's brand new, and that's the title track, released on Listenable Records. Good one. And before that, Rosie Vista. I dig that lady's band as well. That was for you, girls. Hope you dug it. Off the album Unbelievable, and that was Poor Rosie. Time for one more. And this is an album I found just during the week. It's by an outfit from the UK called the Whiskey Brothers. That is George and Howard Morritt. And this is a little version, their brand new version of the Beatles classic. Check this out. You're a 10.
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0: Yeah, what a good way to finish the prog, isn't that a cool song? Great version of the classic Beatles for you. Brand new in 2026, that's the boys from the UK, George and Howard Morritt. They are the Whiskey Brothers, off the album Brand New, On The Way, Come Together. Hey, time for me to get right on out of here. Hey, that concludes Tekka's Rock and Blues show for this week. 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Grab us on Facebook, we brill as well. Tekka's Tracks, all one word lowercase, T-E-C-K-A-S, Tracks, and there we will be. Till we meet again, have a great week. Take care out there. The world's not in a good spot. We've got to try and make it better. We will. I can, music-wise, anyway. Going to leave you with newie by a boy from Boston, Peter Pasek, off his new album Most of the Time, a little thing called Just Play Rhythm. Wish I could do that. Have a great week till we meet again on the old wireless. Hey, boys and girls, yeah, from Tek. Bye, y'all.
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2: 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Boyd.
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2: Grammy-nominated bluesman Guy Davis will be with us to deliver an installment of the Blues Hall of Fame, an exploration of the lives of the pioneers and innovators enshrined in the Blues Hall of Fame here in Memphis, Tennessee. 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
1: That's all coming up right now on Bill Street Caravan.
2: Hey, Pat.
1: Hey, JB.
2: This week we've got a friend of the show and a friend to us both, Courtland Whalum, singing his heart out for the lovers who are listening.
1: Yes, many know it as Valentine's Day, and Courtland refers to it as Love Day. Whatever you choose to refer to it as, and even if you don't celebrate, this past February 14th was a great opportunity to be enchanted by Mr. Whalum's talents.
2: This concert was certainly a celebration for the young man whose multiple talents have taken him on a winding journey in sound, whether acting in theater, singing in choir, or educating youth.
1: And on this night, he added another chapter to that story as he sang love song after love song to a fittingly intimate audience.
2: Now, of course, Memphis music fans may already know the man and his talents, but in the case that you don't know him personally, you'd certainly notice he's a part of a pattern of musically inclined Whalums whose first names start with the letter K.
1: That surely ring a bell. If you're a fan of jazz and soul, you probably know his uncles, Kirk and Kevin Whalum. If you love pop, you might have recognized his brother Cameron playing trombone behind Bruno Mars.
2: And if you love hip-hop and New Age R&B, you may have heard his other brother, Kenneth Whalum III, playing sax with Maxwell or soloing on albums with Big Crit.
1: Courtland, as a vocalist, has carved his own path, but has also been integral in helping others create theirs.
2: Yeah, of course. Upon returning home to Memphis after living away in New York, he worked hands-on with students at the Stax Music Academy, as you well know, Madam Executive Director. So, how was it working with Courtland?
1: Courtland is one of the most gracious people, and how he worked with students was just amazing because you could see that all he cared about was them reaching their perfection. He was always filling them with positive thoughts, and I say that that's a Whalum trait. All of them do that. They have, like, all of these wonderful, life-affirming things to tell you constantly. I just love it. I wish I could be in that family.
2: Same here. Well, you love him, and I love him as well. Here he is, Courtland Whalum, live on Bill Street Caravan.

0: you.
1: Thank you so much. So I'm bringing my singers. So I want to invite a friend up. I see Miss Dawn in the audience. So one of my loves, one of my Valentines is the theater. And I met Miss Dawn. She just got finished starring as the lead role in the Memphis musical, The Playhouse on the Square. And we've done a lot of things with Hattaloo Theater and other things like that together. So I invited her up to do these next two songs. We hope y'all can groove along, okay?

0: 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So,
1: here's more from Courtland Whalum, live on Bill Street Caravan.
0: I'm gonna ask my man Kadir. Mr. Kadir, with this little album.

0: That was Courtland Whalum live on Beale Street Caravan. For more info on Courtland, check him out on Facebook and SoundCloud.
1: We'll be back with more music from Courtland in just a bit.
0: Up next, Grammy-nominated bluesman Guy Davis takes us through the life histories of the pioneers and innovators enshrined in the Blues Hall of Fame. 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
2: Dockery Plantation spread out like a village. It had everything. Church, school, commissary, post office, train station, cemetery, and a moonshiner. Boss Dockery even printed his own money. 2,000 folks lived in the village. Dirt streets stretched past rows of shanties and dead-ended at the quarters. At noontime Saturday, that's where the crap game started. Drinking and moonshine commenced alongside it. The women gambled bad as the men. When darkness came, everyone drifted over to the big boarding house that an old lady ran. In one room, they played Georgia Skin. In another, looked like they fried every catfish out of the Sunflower River. In the big hall was the breakdown. People wrapped up around each other, dancing the shimmy and the slow drag. Charlie Patton played guitar. Charlie tossed the guitar in the air. He played it between his legs. He rode it like a mule. Once he got through clowning, he played until the Peavine train left Dockery's at 4 a.m. Charlie walked through the dark. His brogan shoes scraped the dusty gravel. Crickets and cicadas sang thick as cotton. He got in a little before sunrise. On her way to the field, Charlie's mother asked, "You going to work today?" Charlie said, "I done made my money." He said, "None of these Dockery dollars either, honey. He wants you to work for it and give it back." Charlie had a point. You couldn't really buy a train ticket to New Orleans with the money Boss Dockery printed. But Annie Patton never stopped hoping her boy would settle down on the farm. Once upon a time, she worried to Charlie's daddy, Bill. "I can't do nothing with him," Annie said. "I reckon he was called to pick that guitar." Bill said, "Well, that's all he's going to be, because it just worries him to death." Bill had got Charlie his first guitar after he caught Charlie going out the window Saturday night to hear Henry Sloan at the breakdown. Said, "I'm going to let him learn at home, because he's going to be slipping off, and I don't want that." Said, "If that's his game he want to play, let him learn just like anybody else. It ain't going to hurt him." But Annie was still scared he's going to get killed somewhere.
3: "What you want when I root him? He won't provide
2: it." Sunday morning, already July hot, Charlie went out under the pecan tree with his guitar. His sister's little children came around. "Your mama's gone," Charlie said. "Get out there and shake your hips, y'all." And the children waddled and Charlie played the alphabet song. They swung until their mama came out into the yard. "Y'all ain't gonna be rascals like Charlie," she said, "on his way to hell." That kind of chilled the festivity. But those kids learned their letters.
3: "You city, you pretty, you can hang it on the wall. And I don't want to see it going on. You pretty, you can hang it on the wall. And I don't want to see it going on."
2: Some of the men started going off to the German war. Mr. Dockery said Uncle Sam would have to leave his best hands alone. He even kept his moonshiner hid. Didn't cover for the runty guitar picker, though. Just before day, Charlie rode the Peavine out. He carried his guitar in his hand. His pockets held a fingernail file, comb, and 2 half pints of Dockery Lightning. He brought what money he'd done made. It could go and some more had come. Didn't worry. He would need tobacco before long. The train twisted through Renova and Marigold to Mound Bayou. It jolted past Green Rose in the dust. Charlie never once looked up from his fingernails. The Peavine linked up with the yellow dog. Charlie rode the dog onto Lula. Strolling across the platform, he saw a younger fella playing guitar. Charlie stood there with his case in his hand. The young man stopped strumming and said hello. He spoke with a little hiss and a mild stutter. Said he's Tommy Johnson. "You ever been to Germany?" Charlie asked him. "No, sir," Tommy sputtered. Charlie laughed. "Out of ease, boy. They'll never make a soldier out of you with that guitar."

0: In the shade of the little station, Charlie commenced a lesson for Tommy. Charlie told Tommy about playing the joints. "Keep your head down, boy. I'm telling you, them old women get to shaking them bottoms. The old mans will kill you in a moment." Tommy laughed. "You think I'm lying?" Charlie asked Tommy to play his best number.
1: "I thought she gave me just so late."
0: Tommy played as pretty as Charlie played hard. He sang with a soft, yodeling sound. He finished up and looked at Charlie expectantly.
2: "There's too much running together," Charlie said. "The guitar's all right, but they got to have words that swing like a wave. It's kind of like putting shingles on a house."
0: Tommy looked down and shook his head. He said, "I made more money picking cotton than picking guitar."
2: "I don't know nothing about cotton," Charlie replied, "and don't want to."
0: He passed Tommy a flat bottle of clear liquid. Tommy took a drink. Charlie took a drink. They sank into warm numbness.
1: "It takes booze and booze, Lord, to carry me through."
0: They decided to sit in a cafe, get some fish or some ham, some cornbread and some speckled beans. Hot sauce, pepper vinegar, and a cold drink of water from a deep well cured anything.
2: "Don't give me nothing but fat meat," Charlie said to the waitress. He turned to Tommy and whispered, "Let the whiskey eat on that."
0: Charlie told Tommy about Red, the fellow who ran a joint edge of town.
2: "He don't bother decent people," Charlie said. "Tramps who don't have respect for themselves or anyone else. They fool around getting Red's way, Red just shoot them."
0: Tommy's eyes opened wide.
2: "That's all," Charlie said, "and I confidently think he's right for doing it. Now he's as nice as he can be. Other than don't fool with him or get out of line around him, because he sure will kill you."
0: Talking about Red reminded Charlie of Germany again.
2: "You can either die trying to live free here," he said, "or you can die trying to free someone else over there."
0: Tommy looked startled. Charlie dropped coins on the table and they stood. The cafe screen door slammed behind them. Charlie bought a cigar from the dry goods and marched up the dirt road. He chomped on the cigar and opened the second bottle of lightning. Tommy got a swig.
2: "Music is something you gotta burn the midnight oil on," Charlie said. "Don't care what kind of teacher you got."
0: Tommy had heard about enough, but he couldn't figure a way to give Charlie the slip out on the big road. They came to a small brick building. The front door was painted the color of blood.
2: "Here we are," Charlie said.
0: It dawned on Tommy this was the place Charlie told him about, Red's. Tommy gulped down the rest of the lightning. Charlie laughed.
2: "Damn if you ain't a soldier, boy."
0: Tommy sputtered, yes, sir.
2: "It's like I told my mama," Charlie said. "We all gonna die somewhere."
0: They stepped inside, and the red door slammed behind them.

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1: 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The soundtrack of America was made in Tennessee. We're back, and for those of you who are just tuning in, we've got the soulful sounds of Mr. Cortland Whalum on the show today.
0: Of course, this was a Valentine's Day performance, and it was all about saluting Cortland's favorite love songs.
1: You hear his tone, and you might not immediately think Frank Sinatra or Nat King Cole, but he handles their tunes with the same care and creativity that he would Maxwell or even his own.
0: And a lot of what makes this performance special is his ability to bravely reconstruct these covers, which really allows him to stand out, even in familiar territory.
1: Standing out is something that Cortland is particularly intentional about. Specifically, he told a reporter with Memphis's Tri-State Defender when asked about how he and his brothers fit into the larger tapestry of talented Whalums that he is very cognizant of his quest to find his own niche.
0: Theater, as we mentioned before, is a domain he pretty much has all to his own. In Memphis, he's acted in productions of The Wiz and Cats. And to hear him speak of his experiences, you can truly tell the stage is freeing for him.
1: In talking with Cortland, you get this sense of warmth that really translates directly to his manner when he's in performance mode. And if you listen to the crowd in this performance, you can tell that they're truly drawn in.
0: Memphis is tight-knit, and Cortland, through his performance, showed that even an artist who is pretty much debuting can have immeasurable support for their craft because we already love them and their talent.
1: And I just have to say, I love the single C'est La Vie that he released right before this performance. It's as smooth as all get out. And this may be a bit too much info, Pat, but it made it into my very own Valentine's Day playlist.
0: Oh, wow. I'm going to leave that right there so you don't start digging into that playlist. But here's more from Cortland Whalum live on Beale Street Caravan.
2: This next song is one of my original songs, and I'm so glad that I get to share it with you guys. If you look on Apple Music, iTunes, YouTube, Spotify, it's all there. So, yes, you can download it. It's called C'est La Vie. So I hope you like it.

0: you like it? Did you like it?
1: Thank y'all. As I said,
2: never too much.

0: Thank you so much.
1: All right, we're on the Bill Street Caravan, and I've got a good friend of mine, Corlin Whalum, on the show today. How are you doing?
2: I'm great, Jared. Thank you for having me on here. I love Bill Street Caravan.
1: Hey, we're really glad that you could check in with us. I know that things are crazy right now, and so we're glad to have you calling in via phone today on the Caravan. I really, really appreciate it.
2: Of course. My honor.
1: We're looking back to Valentine's Day. Of course, people know you and Mrs. and I'm sure it felt like that atmosphere, but it's almost sort of like a debut for you just because you were presenting yourself in this new form as an artist. Am I right?
2: That's so right. You're absolutely right. And it was such an incredible experience all the way from when I first was invited to do Green Room up until the moment it was over. It was almost surreal because so much work goes into shoot an hour or an hour and a half, rather, of music or so. And it was all worth it at the end just to feel the support. And it was sold out 2 weeks before the show, and just people that I didn't know, people that I knew just came out and showed love on Love Day.
1: Why Valentine's Day for this performance?
2: I have been wanting to do a show at some day, and long story short, my mom says, you know what, you should do it on Valentine's Day. And Valentine's Day is a huge holiday for a date night and just want to go out and enjoy something special and fun, and I wanted to be a part of that.
1: If you could, for those who are listening here and even those who are listening from faraway lands, could you walk us through what the name Whalum means here in Memphis?
2: I think the name Whalum means so many different things for so many people. Two things that I can't get away from, even if I tried, is church and music. And no matter what, those two seem to be interwoven with each of us. And our connection to God and to the music really drives each of us individually.
1: So many of our listeners likely know about Pat Mitchell Worley and her involvement with the Jackson Gee Academy. Tell me about your tenure there.
2: I mean, basically, I was the vocal director of the students, and I was the music theory teacher as well.

0: And I learned so much from those kids, probably more than what I taught them, I like to think, just because their gust for life and just their enthusiasm and passion for what they want. And knowing that I have been in their shoes before, and I got to see a full graduating class just recently be ushered into the world in 2020. So I'm pleased. I feel like my work there is done. I did the best that I could do, and they did the best that they could do. And we just all had a beautiful moment. There was never a dull moment at Stax.
1: Let's talk about your performance particularly, and specifically for this Valentine's Day Love Day performance. What was it like sort of switching gears to being a solo performer?
0: It felt like me. Let me groove. And I just wanted the whole feel of that show to connect with people, to let their hair down and just chill out with a glass of wine or their favorite cocktail or water even, and just enjoy the sounds that have impacted me so much. There's nothing more transcendent than live music to me.
1: When you look back at the set list, we're a few months removed from this show now, but it still seems so recent because there haven't been many shows. What are some of the highlights from the set list?
0: Oh, man. I love doing Luther Vandross, Never Too Much. I love doing Maxwell's Ascension. I love doing Babyface covers. I brought my actor friend, Don. We did some Marvin Gaye and Tammy Terrell. I just love, you know, the songs that move, and every instrument is doing their own thing. It's like the perfect gumbo, you know. Everything can stand alone, but when you put it together, it's magical, and I loved it. I mean, the singers, the background singers were fantastic. The song choices were strategic. I just wanted to go from as early as I felt I could go to current day with some of the best and most intriguing love songs that I feel I've ever heard.
1: Well, speaking of, C'est La Vie, which was just a single that you put out just before this, I'm sure it was a highlight of that night.
0: That was good. That was the first time I got to do that. It's just one of those songs you like, put the bathtub on and light some candles, get your glass, and sit back and relax. C'est La Vie means such is life. Let love lead the way. That's all this song is about, really. And that one, as well as my other original, Can We Go, Love's Paradise, is another favorite of mine. But yeah, I mean, those two, especially C'est La Vie, I got the video that was Crosstown. I shot in Crosstown. It was kind of like a package deal leading up to the show. So you can check that out on YouTube, C'est La Vie under my name. It was really cool to do on that night as well.
1: So what's going on now in your world with a pause on the local entertainment?
0: Man, I'm glad my show happened when it did, because I just can't imagine not having that under my belt. And then this corona thing happens. It would be heartbreaking. But I made the conscious decision to come out of this quarantine with something to show for it. So I have been doing my due diligence in terms of writing new songs, in terms of being in the studio. I've been recording at Made in Memphis as of lately with Amanda Davis. So I'm excited about sharing this when it's all said and done. Got some good songs. I get to put a collection of work together that I think fits who I am and expresses the many facets of my personality.
1: We're all excited to be able to be alongside you on that journey. And we really, really appreciate you being along for hours here on the Bill Street Caravan.
0: Of course,
1: it'd be ideal to be in person and in the studio, but we really, really appreciate that you can join us by phone.
0: Of course, man, anytime.
1: All right, well, be well, brother.
0: Thank you, Jared.
1: All right, c'est la vie.
0: C'est la vie.
1: Have a good one.
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2: And welcome to It's Time, the show where we look at the best of the Australian national charts between the 60s and the 90s, using the Kent Music Report, the Australian Music Report, and the ARIA charts. Today we're looking at the best of the charts from this week in 1964. William, what's coming up on today's show?
4: Coming up on today's show, we've got Cilla Black, Billy Thorpe and the Aztecs, Elvis Presley and the Beatles.
2: And let's begin today's show at number 100 on the Australian National Charts this week on the 31st of August 1964. Here's Astrid Gilberto with The Girl from Ipanema.

0: That's Astrid Gilberto with The Girl from Ipanema at number 100 on the Australian National Charts this week on the 31st of August 1964. And that song had peaked at number 71 in the Australian charts 3 weeks earlier. Recorded in 1963, the song is the definitive anthem of the Brazilian bossa nova style. While the track was a collaboration between Stan Getz, Antonio Carlos Jobim and João Gilberto, it was the vocal debut of Astrid Gilberto that transformed it into a global phenomenon. Interestingly, Astrid was only chosen to sing it because she was the only Brazilian in the session who spoke English well enough to deliver the translated lyrics. The single made number 5 on the Billboard Hot 100 and won the 1965 Grammy for Record of the Year.
1: Debuting at number 89 on the Australian Singles Chart this week, on the 31st of August 1964, were the Nashville Teens and Tobacco Road.

0: 'Cause you're home.
1: That's for Nashville Teens in Tobacco Road at number 89 on the Australian Singles Chart this week, on the 31st of August 1964. And that single went on to peak at number 8 on the Australian Singles Chart in October later that year. In 1964, the English rock band The Nashville Teens transformed John D. Loudermilk's 1959 blues song into a definitive garage rock anthem. Produced by Mickey Most, the track featured a gritty, tough-edged sound characterized by a driving bass drum, prominent piano, and dual lead vocals. The interpretation was a massive transatlantic success, reaching number 6 in the UK and number 14 on the US Billboard Hot 100. Before their breakthrough, the Surrey-based group honed their skills in Hamburg in Germany, famously backing Jerry Lee Lewis and touring with legends like Chuck Berry and Carl Perkins.
2: Holding steady at number 81 on the Australian national charts this week on the 31st of August 1964 were Peter, Paul and Mary and Blowin' in the Wind.

0: That's Peter, Paul and Mary with Blowin' in the Wind at number 81 on the Australian National Charts this week on the 31st of August 1964. And that single had peaked at number 11 in August the previous year, having re-entered the charts again in 1964. The song was first released in June 1963, and Peter, Paul and Mary transformed Bob Dylan's acoustic protest song into a massive pop phenomenon, brought to the trio by manager Albert Grossman just weeks after Dylan's own version debuted. The group recorded the track in a single take. Their polished vocal harmonies resonated deeply with a broad audience, propelling the single to number 2 on the Billboard Hot 100. The cover's commercial success made the song world famous and established it as a definitive anthem of the civil rights movement.
1: Falling down the charts, four places from number 61 to number 65 this week, on the 31st of August 1964, was English group The Searchers and Love Potion number 9.

0: Searchers and Love Potion number 9 at number 65 on the Australian Singles Chart this week, on the 31st of August 1964. And that single had peaked at number 20 on the Australian Singles Chart in June, earlier that year. In 1964, the English Merseybeat group The Searchers revitalised the 1959 Lieber and Stoller classic Love Potion number 9. The Searchers' high-energy, guitar-driven rendition became the most successful version of the track in the United States, peaking at number 3 on the Billboard Hot 100 in early 1965. Their version traded the bluesy grit of the original for a bright, jangly pop sound that fit perfectly alongside the other British Invasion hits dominating the American airwaves that winter.
1: You're listening to It's Time, the show where we look at the best of the Australian national charts between the 60s and the 90s, using the Kent Music Report, the Australian Music Report and the ARIA charts. Today we're looking at the best of the charts from this week in 1964.
0: Rocketing up the charts from number 57 to number 33 this week, on the 31st of August 1964, was American group The Supremes and Where Did Our Love Go?

0: With a song that went on to peak at number 14 3 weeks later, that's The Supremes with Where Did A Love Go at number 33 on the Australian Singles Chart this week on the 31st of August 1964. The song transformed The Supremes from a struggling act into Motown's flagship group. Written by the Holland Dozier Holland team, the song was famously rejected by the Marvelettes before a reluctant Diana Ross was instructed to sing it in a lower, more sensuous register. The first of their American chart toppers, the song peaked just weeks after the passage of the Civil Rights Act of 1964, critically remarked as capturing the spirit of an America reeling from the assassination of John F. Kennedy. Racial tension and a harbinger at the end of the early optimism of the 1960s.
1: You're listening to It's Time, the show where we look at the best of the Australian national charts between the 60s and the 90s, using the Kent Music Report, the Australian Music Report and the ARIA charts. Today we're looking at the best of the charts from this week in 1964.
0: Falling down the charts two places, number 18 to number 20 this week, on the 31st of August 1964, was PJ Proby and Hold Me.

0: PJ Proby and Hold Me There at number 20 on the Australian Singles Chart this week on the 31st of August 1964. And that single went on to peak at number 13 on the Australian Singles Chart 2 weeks later. Hold Me originally emerged as a popular 1930s standard, but it was PJ Proby's explosive rendition that redefined the track for the rock and roll era. The American singer travelled to London at the urging of Sharon Sheely, where he was introduced to the British public on the Around the Beatles television special. This high-energy recording features a powerhouse lineup of session musicians, including a young Jimmy Page on rhythm guitar and Big Jim Sullivan providing the lead. The single surged to number 3 on the UK charts and became Proby's only top 10 entry in Ireland. While his career later became overshadowed by notorious stage antics and wardrobe malfunctions, this recording captured Proby at his peak, delivering a raw vocal performance that briefly made him one of the biggest stars in Britain.
1: Falling down the Australian national charts this week on the 31st of August 1964, from number 13 back to number 17, were Billy Thorpe and the Aztecs with the double A-sided hit Broken Things and Poison Ivy. She comes up.

0: That's Billy Thorpe and the Aztecs with the double-A-sided hit Poison Ivy and Broken Things at number 17 on the Australian National Charts this week on the 31st of August 1964. And that single had peaked at number 3 here in Australia the previous month. Poison Ivy proved the massive breakthrough for the Sydney beat group Billy Thorpe and the Aztecs, and it was a cover of the 1959 Lieber and Stoller classic. The track famously hit the top of the Sydney charts during the exact weeks the Beatles were making their only tour of Australia. This achievement was so significant that Billy Thorpe was actually invited to meet the Fab Four at their hotel, while his record held them out of the number one spot. The Aztecs' energetic delivery resonated with local audiences, establishing Albert Productions as a major force in the Australian music industry and launching Billy Thorpe's decades-long career as a premier rock showman.
1: Let's take a look at the news headlines for August 1964. In August 1964, London is at the heart of the swinging 60s, a youth-driven cultural revolution. Music, fashion and the arts are booming, with bands like The Kinks, designers like Mary Quant, shopping hotspots like Carnaby Street and King's Road, and models like Twiggy defining the era. The post-war economic boom and the growing influence of the Labour Party fuel a sense of freedom and social change. That year, the Beatles' arrival in the US sparked the start of the so-called British invasion. On the 7th of August 1964, President Lyndon B. Johnson requested congressional approval to take all necessary action against North Vietnam following attacks on the US destroyer Maddox in the Gulf of Tonkin. Both houses of Congress granted him broad powers, though some expressed concern it could commit US troops to an unwanted war. The crisis began when North Vietnamese torpedo boats attacked the Maddox, which returned fire with carrier-based aircraft from the Ticonderoga and Constellation. US forces reported damaging multiple enemy vessels and installations, with two American planes missing. Johnson declared that aggression would not go unanswered, warning the world that attacks on US forces would be met with force. A UN Security Council meeting was called, with the Soviet delegate urging caution against unilateral American action. This incident marked the beginning of direct US military involvement in Vietnam. And finally, on the 30th of August 1964, the world's population is growing by 63 million people a year, more than the populations of France and Czechoslovakia combined, according to United Nations figures. Growth averages 1.1% annually, reaching 3 to 5% in some developing countries. In mid-1962, the global population was 3.1 billion, with China at 600 million, the most populous nation. Experts warned that the population boom could threaten efforts to combat hunger and poverty.
0: Falling down the Australian national charts this week on the 31st of August 1964 from number 4 back to number 8 was Cilla Black and You're My World.

0: That's You're My World by Cilla Black at number 8 on the Australian National Charts this week on the 31st of August 1964. And that single had peaked at number 1 for 2 weeks the previous month. Following the massive success of Anyone Who Had a Heart, Cilla Black solidified her status as a global star with this song, originally an Italian composition by Umberto Bindi, titled Il Mio Mondo. The song was brought to the attention of producer George Martin, who commissioned new English lyrics. The single became Cilla Black's second consecutive number one hit in the UK, staying at the top for 4 weeks, while making number 26 on the American Billboard Hot 100. The song remained a cornerstone of her career for over 50 years, eventually being chosen for the inscription on her headstone.
1: Falling down the charts, 2 places from number 5 to number 7 this week on the 31st of August 1964 was Dusty Springfield and Wishin' and Hopin'.

0: Wishing and Hoping by Dusty Springfield there at number 7 on the Australian Singles Chart this week on the 31st of August 1964. And that single had peaked on the Australian Singles Chart 2 weeks earlier at number 2. Wishing and Hoping marked a pivotal moment in Dusty Springfield's career, establishing her as a major force in the United States. Although the song was originally an album track for Dionne Warwick, Dusty recorded her version in early 1964 at Olympic Studios, featuring the powerhouse drumming of Bobby Graham and guitar work by Big Jim Sullivan. Despite her initial hesitation to release it as a single, she was eventually persuaded by Burt Bacharach during a meeting in New York. The track's infectious cha-cha beat proved irresistible to American listeners, climbing to number 6 on the Billboard Hot 100 over there, while its UK chart run was blocked by her own hit, I Just Don't Know What to Do with Myself.
1: And rising up the Australian national charts this week on the 31st of August 1964, from number 10 to number 4 was Elvis Presley with Such a Night.
2: It was a night, ooh, what a night it was, it really was.
3: Such a night.

0: That's Such a Night by Elvis Presley at number 4 on the Australian National Charts this week on the 31st of August 1964. And that single went on to peak at number 3 in the Australian charts 3 weeks later. The song was recorded by Elvis during his legendary April 1960 sessions at RCA Studio B in Nashville. Fresh out of the army, Elvis was at a vocal peak, delivering a performance that was both sophisticated and raw. While the song was originally an R&B hit for the Drifters and a pop success for Johnny Ray, Elvis infused it with a signature swagger. Although recorded in 1960, its 1964 single release saw it reach number 2 on the US Billboard Hot 100.
1: Making a huge move up the charts, number 55 to number 3 this week, on the 31st of August 1964, were the Beatles and the double A-sided hit, If I Fell and I Should Have Known Better.

0: That's the Beatles at number three on the Australian singles chart this week on the 31st of August 1964 with the double A-sided hit, I Should Have Known Better and If I Fell. And that single went on to peak at number one for 5 weeks from the following week. This 1964 Beatlemania classic was primarily written by John Lennon for the band's debut film, A Hard Day's Night. The recording sessions at EMI Studios were famously light-hearted. Take two was aborted when Lennon dissolved into hysterics over his own harmonica playing. The track is memorable because it featured George Harrison's Rickenbacker 12-string electric guitar that defined the jangly folk rock sound of the mid-60s. While it served as a B-side to the title track in the United States, it was a massive international success, reaching number one in Norway and Sweden.
1: And holding steady at number two on the Australian national charts this week on the 31st of August 1964 was British band The Animals and The House of the Rising Sun.

0: That's The House of the Rising Sun by The Animals, peaking at number 2 on the Australian National Charts this week on the 31st of August 1964. This American traditional folk staple was transformed into the first folk rock hit in 1964 by a gritty electric quintet from Newcastle in England. Seeking a distinctive closing number for their tour with Chuck Berry, the band recorded this haunting masterpiece in just one take at London's Delane Lee Studios. Despite its 4-minute length, considered far too long for pop radio at the time, the track stormed to number one both in the UK and the United States. The song became the first British invasion number one, which was unconnected with the Beatles. According to the band's drummer John Steele, Bob Dylan told him that when he first heard the Animals version on his car radio, he stopped to listen, jumped out of his car, and banged on the bonnet, inspiring him to go electric.
1: And finally, let's take a look at the top 10 singles of the week for this week on the 31st of August 1964. At number 10, we have the double-A-sided hit, Mashed Potato and Don't You Know by Billy Thorpe and the Aztecs. At number 9, it's All Over Now by the Rolling Stones. At number 8, You're My World by Cilla Black. At number 7, Wishin' and Hopin' by Dusty Springfield. At number 6, Constantly by Cliff Richard. At number 5, Ragdoll by the Four Seasons. At number 4, Such a Night by Elvis Presley. At number 3, I Should Have Known Better and If I Fell by the Beatles. At number 2, The House of the Rising Sun by the Animals. And at number 1, a single that peaked at number 1 for 6 weeks, and this was its final week at the top spot. Here are the Beatles with the double A-sided hit, Things We Said Today and A Hard Day's Night.

0: That's the Beatles with the double A-sided hit, A Hard Day's Night, and Things We Said Today at number one on the Australian Singles Chart this week on the 31st of August 1964. And that single peaked at number one for 6 weeks, and this was its final week at the top spot. The title track to the Beatles' first feature film. After a grueling recording session, Ringo Starr remarked, "It's been a hard day," before noticing the darkness and adding, "night." This accidental slip of the tongue immediately became the title for the band's debut feature film and its theme song.
1: Well, that's the show for another week. Thanks go to David Kent and his website, www.australianchartbooks.com.au, for the use of his Kent Music Report and Australian Music Report charts in the show. 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I'm Barry Mackay.
2: And I'm William Broom.
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1: Hope I don't bore you if I tell you a story of what I thought I would see. Behind these scenes I thought we all could just play. 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
2: I'm Debbie Russ with the BBC News. Donald Trump's envoys have entered the Kremlin in Moscow for talks with Vladimir Putin in a renewed diplomatic push to end Russia's war with Ukraine. After Moscow, Steve Witkoff and Jared Kushner will then travel to Kyiv on Sunday. Steve Rosenberg reports from Moscow.
3: They are no strangers to Russia. In a convoy of diplomatic cars, Steve Witkoff and Jared Kushner sped from Moscow airport to the city centre. The talks are expected to take place this evening. The two US envoys have paid several visits to Russia, but not to Ukraine. This time, though, from Moscow, they are expected to travel to Kyiv for talks with President Zelensky. Vladimir Putin has ordered his military not to strike the Ukrainian capital for 3 days.
2: The United States says it struck three Iranian oil tankers. U.S. Central Command says its forces permanently disabled one carrier off Kharg Island, Iran's main oil-exporting terminal. It says it destroyed the third vessel in the Gulf of Oman. The U.S. says the attacks were a reprisal for Iran launching ballistic missiles towards two American ships. The authorities in Nepal say they've rescued two more people 10 days after the catastrophic flash floods on the border with Tibet. Joe Inwood reports.
4: Lying in a pool of mud, an exhausted-looking woman is given a sip of water. For 10 days, Chandrika lay trapped on the floor of her home before finally being rescued. A group of men carry the 64-year-old out on a stretcher. She was the second person to be rescued today. Earlier, a Chinese worker was pulled from one of the hydropower tunnels that have become the focus of a huge international operation. Both were airlifted to hospital. But stories like this are the exception, not the norm. Mostly it is about recovery now rather than rescue.
2: The US ambassador to Israel says the Israeli government has a responsibility to ensure the safety of people in the occupied West Bank following a big rise in attacks by Jewish settlers. Mike Huckabee was speaking in Termas Aya, where he met Palestinian Americans. He's long supported Israel settlements, which are illegal under international law. But Mr. Huckabee said people had a right to live with a level of security.
5: I support that people have a right to live in the areas that they own, that they have a right to be in under the Oslo Accords. What I do not support is when people come in and try to take the property that other people have a legal right and the documentation to prove it.
2: A Greek fighter plane has crashed during an air show outside Athens, killing both crew. The Phantom F4 lost height soon after takeoff. Videos on social media show the aircraft exploding as it hit the ground. BBC News. Reports from the Democratic Republic of Congo say at least 22 people have died in a fire at a wedding hall in Kinshasa. Officials say the fire started at the front of the hall and spread quickly. Several guests were crushed as people tried to escape through the only exit. Others reportedly fled through windows. Peru has declared a state of emergency in five high-security prisons due to concerns about criminal gangs. The measure allows the military and police to take control of the facilities for 60 days. 50% of inmates in those jails are linked to criminal organisations, according to the government. The decree was issued by the office of the new right-wing president, Keiko Fujimori, who promised to tackle crime inside and outside prisons. Tens of thousands of people have joined a protest in Croatia's capital against the illegal dumping of waste. The organisers are demanding that the authorities clear up a site near the town of Gospic, where up to 45,000 tonnes of waste has reportedly been buried. Campaigners say drinking water in the area is being polluted. One of them is Zelika Sikic.
6: We ordinary people have had enough. And believe me, you will not divide us. You will not take away our children's and our right to life. You will not kill this natural beauty of our homeland. And you will not turn us into a European dumping ground for toxic waste.
2: Computer programs operated by the US company Anthropic have taken just 11 days to create a formalized proof of a 17th century theorem that generations of mathematicians had struggled with. Pierre de Fermat famously said he'd discovered the proof to what became his final theorem, but added that the answer was too large to fit in his textbook. The theorem was finally verified by another mathematician 3 decades ago. That's the latest BBC News.
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Hello and welcome to another Jazz Hour. I'm Barry O'Sullivan with a program produced in the studios of 2MBS Fine Music Sydney and coming to you across Australia via the Community Radio Network. Solo piano recordings are a cornerstone of jazz history because they strip the music down to its absolute core of harmony, rhythm and invention. They control the tempo, time feel and the key centre completely. With no band members to hide behind, every choice of note, space and touch is exposed, showing the true artistic depth of the player. Bill Evans turns solo playing into intimate, impressionistic conversations with himself. Keith Jarrett elevated completely improvised solo concert into a global phenomenon, proving solo jazz could fill giant opera houses. 10 Years Solo Live, a recording by the jazz pianist Brad Meldow, contains some of the most impressive pianism Mr. Meldow has ever captured on record. Casey Golden has a Bachelor of Music in Jazz Performance and has studied with the Australian pianists Alistair Spence and Matt McMahon, and international artists including Gerald Clayton and Aaron Parks. He's just released a solo piano recording, and he joins me on this edition of A Jazz Hour. Spin tracks from that recording, and also some of the music that he's drawn influences from. But before we meet him, let's hear some of those solo piano recordings from Brad Meldow, Keith Jarrett, and Bill Evans.

0: There they were, three tracks back to back. First of all, Blackbird, Lennon and McCartney's Blackbird, played by Brad Mehldau on the solo piano from his album 10 Years Live. And then we followed that with Keith Jarrett on the piano at his Munich concert 2016, Answer Me My Love, followed by Bill Evans' solo from his album The Solo Sessions, When I Fall in Love. Speaking of solos, Casey Golden is my special studio guest on this program. Welcome to Her Jazz Hour.
1: Thanks, Barry. Thanks for having me.
0: Solo's a nerve-wracking thing, isn't it?
1: Oh, yeah, especially after that lineup.
0: And even playing to that capacity, that those two live recordings, quite nerve-wracking, I would imagine, like huge opera houses. And
1: yeah, oh, absolutely. But, I mean, those guys, they're the kind of, like, it's hard to get better than any three of those pianists, so they've got the nerves of steel, I'm sure, to pull it together.
0: So who would you choose out of the three? Brad, Keith, or Bill?
1: There's
0: who came up trumps?
1: It's a good question. They're actually all great. I hadn't heard that Bill Evans one somehow. I haven't heard that record, so I'm looking forward to listening to that probably. But that's amazing, of course. Keith, again, I hadn't heard that particular album, but have listened to heaps of Keith, and that's incredible. Like, all three of them just have such a beautiful sound, like unbeatable, really. Like each in their own way. The Brad one, I would say, is probably something that's had the most obvious effect on me, to the point I think a lot of pianists my age maybe also like try and shy away from Brad a little bit just because he's been so influential. And I'm a little bit like that at this point. Like, I love him and I love his music so much that I try to not do Brad stuff because everyone does it, you know? So I guess he kind of wins in that regard.
0: Well, everyone can't do it.
1: I mean, it's not like you can just, there it is, I sound like Brad now, but, you know, not any overt references, you know?
0: Mm. But you do listen to their music.
1: Absolutely. I mean, all three of these artists.
0: In the solo form, I mean.
1: Definitely, yeah, yeah. Mm. That Brad album specifically, I've listened to heaps. The other two albums I haven't actually heard, but I've listened to lots of solo piano from both of those piano players. They're huge. All three of them are big influences on me, for sure.
0: So this is your second solo album?
1: Second solo album, yeah. My first one is called Smaller Worlds. I did that 5-6 years ago, and that was more, I didn't really set out to make a solo record at that time. It was a pandemic lockdown thing. I'd been just had some music that I was kind of playing, and it sort of went together as a thing, and I did that, and I'm really pleased with that, and I think it's a good album. But this is kind of my attempt to be like, here's my solo jazz album, you know, which, you know, playing standards and that sort of thing. And that's the scarier one for me, because you're playing the same songs that all these great musicians have played in the same context, and as you said in the intro, like, it's very exposed. There's nothing to hide behind, so people can kind of hear what you're all about pretty quickly, you know?
0: So one of the artists that you would have been influenced by when you went choosing your material for your solo album would have been possibly Gerald Clayton?
1: Yeah, absolutely. I mean, it's so kind of like fundamental, I guess, that the influences. There's some very specific artists, like Gerald Clayton, for sure, is such a hero of mine of kind of more modern jazz piano players. Gonzalo Rubalcaba.
0: Oh, yeah.
1: Jason Moran. Mm. Bill Charlap. Mm. Larry Goldings.
0: That's a pretty A-list.
1: Yeah, yeah. I mean, it's just all these people. And when you have other projects that, you know, a band or something, the more conceptual, you might have narrow the influences more. So I'm going for this specific thing.
0: Mm.
1: But when it's solo piano standards, you kind of just, like we've been saying, you can't really hide behind anything. So you just play, and the influences sort of come out, I suppose, you know?
0: This choice of yours from his beautiful album, exquisitely beautiful album, Bells on Sand from 2023, is Blue Label. The music, for the most part, is really delicate, isn't it, and intimate.
1: It is, yeah. It's a very quiet album, and just yeah, very kind of beautiful. Like, it's some, you know, a lot of his music and lots of modern jazz can be, you know, harmonically kind of challenging or angular in parts, but this is very, and I love this track.

0: And sorry, Gerald. It was My Ideal, was the name of the track from Bells on Sand, a beautiful album by Gerald Clayton. And he plays, the choice of my studio guest, Casey Golden. Casey, on this, he plays not only with himself, but he has his father and I think his uncle on the...
1: Oh, really? I didn't realize his uncle. I don't know about his... But he's definitely his dad, for sure, yeah.
0: Mm.
1: Yeah, it's a pretty varied album. There's a few solo things, a few kind of duo things. Then he's got Charles Lloyd, because Charles Lloyd's on the saxophone. Done a lot of playing in Charles Lloyd's band over the years.
0: Mm.
1: So there's a really great duo track with them.
0: How is he as a teacher?
1: I only had one lesson with him, but he was amazing. He's really, like, I was 21, something like that, maybe 22. I was very young, and went to his place in New York, and you know, you kind of have these, you look back on those times and you're this terrified kid walking into this situation, you know. But he was lovely, and he was very helpful, and I still think about, like, some of those people I've been lucky enough to get lessons with. You still think about these things that they said at that time, and pulls you into line and kind of helps you, you know,
0: keep... Center yourself.
1: Yeah, yeah, and just, like, present things the way you want to present things, you know.
0: Mm. And he chose a standard that he plays twice on the album. Two different versions of My Ideal.
1: Yeah, he obviously likes this one.
0: Yeah, and choosing standards is a kind of like an attribute of the solo recording.
1: It is, yeah.
0: It seems to be.
1: Yeah.
0: Why do you think, why did you choose standards plus your original material?
1: Well, I think it's part of being a jazz musician is playing standards. If there's plenty of jazz musicians that don't necessarily play standards, or at least they don't play them in their recording discography or whatever. But I think it's a part of jazz history, and if you're serious about playing jazz, no matter what your music is, no matter what influences or how modern or how, you know, eclectic you might be, if you're part of this lineage, you need to address that part of playing jazz, playing the standard repertoire, you know. So with this one, I've always wanted to make a solo piano standards album, and it's scary, as you said, because it's very exposed. That was very much the intention. Like, there are a couple of originals on my album, but it's very much me being like, playing standards. This is me playing standards.
0: And how did you go about choosing which standards?
1: I didn't want to overthink it. That was my main thing. And I didn't want to think, oh, I'm going to choose this one because people think this is a cool song. Or, you know, oh, I don't want to pick this because no one knows this one. This is my thinking was, one aspect of it was, I can't play Autumn Leaves and All the Things You Are, and because everyone's done that a million times. So it has to be less that stuff.
0: Come on.
1: Yeah.
0: Come on.
1: Yeah.
0: We're going to play his version of Somewhere.
1: Yeah, exactly.
0: Which is a song that has been done a million times.
1: It has been done before, absolutely, yeah. It's for me, and as we talked about a little bit, for me and for my generation of jazz musicians, this is, as crazy as it might sound, less of a popular choice than some other songs, but still,
0: so it's not a really well-known song in your generation.
1: Yeah, I mean, I feel like it's out there in the world in a big way, but not so much as some other choices.
0: Name this tune.

0: Casey Golden on the piano with Somewhere from the musical West Side Story.
1: Exactly.
0: That 1957 musical West Side Story, and was revived in 2021 as well. Two versions, which I'm sure you've seen both, have you?
1: I haven't actually, no. It's I know, it makes me sound unprepared now. But no, I'm actually, my relationship with that song is purely through jazz musicians recording that song, of course, as you mentioned, many versions of. Mm. So, you know, there's lots I've heard over the years. And that was, you know, obviously became aware of it being from West Side Story and I've listened to the originals. But that was very much introduced to me through jazz means.
0: Mm. And your album is entitled what?
1: It's called Solo, very imaginative title.
0: And there's a little picture of you on the front cover.
1: Yeah, there is, yeah.
0: And what's the story behind that?
1: So it's just a funny photo. It's from the New Orleans, the Jazz Museum in New Orleans when I was 9 years old. We went on a family holiday. We went to the Jazz Museum. My mother's family are very lots of jazz musicians in the family, so very connected to that. So we went there, and it's a photo of me as a kid standing in front of a sign that says, "What is jazz?"
0: And have you answered that question yet?
1: I don't think so, no, but I'm working on it.
0: Or found the answer somewhere in your dreams?
1: I have. I wouldn't say that I have, no, but it's that's part of the...
0: You don't wake up at midnight with the answer.
1: It's the everlasting search, isn't it?
0: It is.
1: The journey, not the
0: destination. I don't think anyone has the answer to the question, what is jazz?
1: Yeah, yeah.
0: Let's move on to another solo piano from someone who's quite well known in the trio versions, a bit like yourself. Sullivan Fortner is his name. What do we know about Sullivan Fortner and his music?
1: He's just a very impressive piano player. He's definitely one of the kind of names of the time at the moment in modern jazz. But he's just a fantastic piano player and very kind of relaxed. He's American, very relaxed sort of energy. He has a very unassuming kind of character, but he just plays this most incredible stuff, as you'll hear when we listen to the song.
0: And yeah, and the incredible stuff on the album is multitudinous, because there are two discs to this particular release.
1: Yeah, yeah.
0: And the first disc has all...
1: It's all solo piano stuff, right, yeah.
0: Not standard. Well, I wouldn't call the one that you chose a standard, though. Don't worry about a thing.
1: Yeah, I guess it's a well-known song, but certainly not a jazz standard, yeah.
0: It's a Stevie Wonder song. The recording came about that he was asked by his producer, who was the pianist Fred Hirsch,
1: yeah,
0: to choose 30 songs that he would feel comfortable playing.
1: Yeah, I heard that, and he was, yeah, no more than one take, just you play the song and that's it.
0: No,
1: you know?
0: No second takes.
1: Yeah, yeah.
0: Yeah, so that's really challenging, isn't it?
1: Yeah, absolutely.
0: And he plays all 30.
1: Yeah, I like that, though, because it's like that. What I said before about not overthinking it, so you play it once and then it's out there and you like it or you don't like it.
0: Would you ever play this song?
1: I love this song. I love Stevie Wonder and Inner Visions and everything, so
0: yeah,
1: absolutely.
0: It's a great album.
1: Yeah.

0: You're listening to a Jazz Hour coming to you across Australia from the studios of 2MBS Fine Music Sydney. I'm Barry O'Sullivan. Well, my studio guest is Casey Golden, the pianist, and we're endeavouring to discover what makes a perfect solo piano recording. Apart from your own, of course. But we're listening to quite a few solo pianos, and we just heard Sullivan Fortner on his recording called... what is the name of that album?
1: Solo Game.
0: Solo Game. Yeah, that's a clever title, The Solo Game.
1: Yeah, it's not bad.
0: Continue on. Oh, well, don't worry about a thing. It's Stevie Wonder's song. Must mention some jazz history here. But, well, it's not jazz history, music history. It comes from the album Inner Visions, which was the 16th studio album by the American singer-songwriter Stevie Wonder. Released in 1973 on Tamla, which was a subsidiary of Tamla Motown. Like, he started out on Tamla Motown, but... moved over to Tamla for some logical, legal reason, yeah, I would imagine.
1: I'm sure it's very uninteresting details as to why.
0: That we don't need to know about. Moving on, we're going to play another version from Casey Golden of a really well-known track called That's All. Why did you choose this one? So apart from it being well-known, of course.
1: With this one and with all of them, I had a similar approach to the Sullivan Fortner in that I just had a big list of songs that I was trying to be honest with myself. I think I can play these songs. I like these songs to the point that I've played them all for a long time and I feel like I have a connection with them. I've always just liked this song. I play it at gigs. I play it when I'm by myself and it was on the list. And I think this was just one take. I just played it and that was that. So that's kind of, that's how it got on there really. It just... was on the list of songs that are important to me.
0: Well, it's a popular song. It's been covered by a lot of artists. But the biggest artist was Bobby Darin in 1959, the vocal version of that. But here's the solo piano version of That's All.

0: That's All is the name of the composition, and it's called Bumper Music. They used it on the CBC network for many years as a segue into the next program. If they're running short on time, they'd always put That's All on and cross over to the next program. But it's really a composition by Branton Holmes from about 1953. Gorgeous music chosen by my studio guest on his album, Solo, Casey Golden. Now we're going to go on to another choice of his, and this time it's another pianist with a guitarist. Tell us about Kevin Hayes and Lionel Luicki.
1: This is a great album. They made a duet album, piano and guitar, called Hope from a few years ago. I chose this song in reference to actually another recent recording of mine, that a duo album I made with the bassist Michael Meir, and that recording is called The Fold. And this is very much an inspiration for what we did on that album, even though that's a piano bass album as opposed to piano guitar. Very rhythmic, very kind of joyous sort of music, and I kind of wanted to highlight this kind of aspect of what I've been up to.
0: It's a pretty obscure album, this, and not many people would know about this recording.
1: Yeah, I think it's quite new. I remember talking to, I mentioned it once to Cameron Undy, and he's like, that's one of my favourite albums.
0: Oh, really?
1: Like, people are kind of aware, but it somehow just slipped a bit under the radar, I think.
0: Yeah, well, originally released as a vinyl.
1: Yeah, there's a label, I can't remember the name of the label, that put it just as LPs, and then after a couple of years, they put it out onto the internet.
0: Yeah.
1: It was one of those.
0: Yeah, I think it went out on Edition Records.
1: Oh, it's out on Edition, is it? Okay.
0: Yeah, as a CD.
1: Yeah, yeah, cool.
0: Let's have a listen to Aziza from Kevin Hayes on the piano and Lionel Luicki on the guitar, and a little bit of Koha voice.

0: pianist composer Kevin Hayes on the piano, with Lionel Luicki on the guitar and on the voice. On he sings kind of.
1: Yeah, kind of. I'm not sure what you call that, but vocalizes something. Yeah,
0: vocalizes. It's Xhosa, I think, like the the language that he speaks in. It's the language of Zimbabwe and South Africa.
1: Yeah, great.
0: And it's kind of like a scatting thing that he does.
1: Very amazing.
0: A lot of his recordings.
1: Yeah,
0: and Hayes has a beautiful, strong harmonic sense, doesn't he? Really, album.
1: Yeah.
0: It's just gorgeous. The album called Hope. Yeah.
1: Yeah, yeah. That's a it's a really worth checking out. Just the whole album is like that. Super pretty, but super rhythmic and just like effortless. Yeah. It's great.
0: There's so many different styles on the album.
1: Yeah, yeah.
0: That's not indicative of the whole album at all. That track.
1: Absolutely not. Yeah, I know. There's a universe of stuff going on there for sure.
0: Your next choice is on your solo album. Is Embraceable You by George and Ira Gershwin.
1: That's right.
0: A popular track known to many, and let's have a listen to your version.
1: Let's hear it.

0: Lovely version. Congratulations.
1: Thank you.
0: It's hard to make something that's been done so often your own, isn't it?
1: Yeah, I mean, hopefully I've done that. It's you just want to kind of say something that feels genuine, I think. It's hard to, if you go in there being like, oh, I can't, you know, think of all these people that have done this song, what am I going to do? But if you do something that feels like you and you think is a valid statement, then that's all I want, you know?
0: Tell me about this recording that you've done with Michael Meir, the bassist.
1: So Michael is a very old friend of mine, and I play in his band, which is called Wave Teller, and that band has a few albums out and another one coming in the coming months, actually. But this is a recording we made last year. It only came out a few months ago, but we made it last year. Ed from Wave Teller had... We had some things planned, and Ed had some stuff come up and he couldn't make it. So we thought we'd play some duo things as a co-led project. So I wrote some of the music and Michael wrote some of the music. We wanted to make something that was kind of fun and kind of happy, joyous sort of recording that's very rhythmic, even though there was no percussion or drums. It was just piano and bass. And this song's actually the kind of ballad on the album. The rest of the album's not necessarily like this, but this is sort of maybe the pretty song in inverted commas.
0: Well, it fits in very well with the playlist that we just played.
1: Yeah, absolutely. I was going to say it's a good choice. Yeah.
0: Basically all ballads that we've chosen today, and there are a lot of ballads on your solo recording
1: as
0: well.
1: Yeah, it's hard to not play ballads, isn't it, when you're playing solo piano?
0: I suppose so. Yeah. So this is called Moment Alone. Where's this available, and where is solo available?
1: So both of these albums, Bandcamp would be the best place to get them. You can buy the download on Bandcamp, but they're also available on streaming services, so you can hear on Apple Music and Spotify and all the usual places. Both of these albums also have some YouTube videos, so record like videos of us playing it in the studio, and the solo one has videos of me recording the solo piano album.
0: So how do you find them?
1: They're on YouTube. You can find them, so they're searchable on YouTube, or you can go to Casey Golden, like at Casey Golden Music is the YouTube channel.
0: Oh, that's the account that they're
1: on. So you can find them all there, but if you search Casey Golden Piano, shouldn't be too hard to find.
0: And what's the future for you, Casey Golden, as far as new music goes and the next project?
1: There's always lots of new music in the works. I've always got a few things kind of bubbling away.
0: Thank you so much for being my guest.
1: Thanks for having me, Barry. Always a pleasure.
0: And we'll take it out with Moment Alone, Casey Golden on the piano and Michael Meir on the double bass. 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
3: Good morning, I'm David Cameron. Donald Trump's envoys have entered the Kremlin in Moscow for talks with Vladimir Putin in a renewed diplomatic push to end Russia's war with Ukraine. After Moscow, Steve Witkoff and Jared Kushner will travel to Kyiv. The BBC's Steve Rosenberg reports from Moscow.
4: They are no strangers to Russia. In a convoy of diplomatic cars, Steve Witkoff and Jared Kushner sped from Moscow airport to the city centre. The talks are expected to take place this evening. The two US envoys have paid several visits to Russia, but not to Ukraine. This time, though, from Moscow, they are expected to travel to Kyiv for talks with President Zelensky. Vladimir Putin has ordered his military not to strike the Ukrainian capital for 3 days.
3: Five children have been taken to hospital after jumping castles were picked up by winds in two separate incidents yesterday. In the first incident near Geelong in Victoria, two children were taken to hospital after a jumping castle was lifted into the air at a birthday party at around 11 a.m. Later at Banksia in Sydney's south, paramedics treated a boy and a girl for head injuries at about 1 p.m. before taking them to Sydney Children's Hospital in a stable condition. An infant with minor injuries was also hospitalised and a woman was treated at the scene. Qantas says it's provided customers with accommodation and new flight bookings after one of its aircraft was forced to divert to Christchurch yesterday. QF122 to Sydney experienced a suspected engine issue shortly after taking off from Queenstown in New Zealand. Footage posted online showed bursts of flame coming from the aircraft's left engine. In a statement, Qantas acknowledged the distress caused to some passengers, but said its pilots are highly trained to manage such incidents. The airline says the aircraft was cleared for priority landing at Christchurch and arrived safely with both engines operating. A Greek fighter plane has crashed during an air show outside Athens, killing both crew. The Phantom F4 lost height soon after takeoff. The US ambassador to Israel says the Israeli government has a responsibility to ensure the safety of people in the occupied West Bank following a big rise in attacks by Jewish settlers. Mike Huckabee was speaking in Termas Aya, where he met Palestinian Americans. He's long supported Israel's settlements, which are illegal under international law. But Mr. Huckabee says people have a right to live with a level of security.
5: I support that people have a right to live in the areas that they own, that they have a right to be in under the Oslo Accords. What I do not support is when people come in and try to take the property that other people have a legal right and the documentation to prove it.
3: To sport and in the AFL, the Swans have shocked defending champions Brisbane, winning by 53 points in their match at the SCG. The home side lost captain Callum Mills early to a serious knee injury, but stormed to a 141-88 point victory. Swans forward Charlie Curnow told ABC Sport his side now looks forward to a home preliminary final.
6: You know, the best thing we had to do is go out there and play footy, and we got to, you know, we tried to focus on that, really enjoy what we've got as a unit there. It's obviously a lot more to come.
3: The Lions now face Adelaide in a sudden death semi-final after the Crows beat the Western Bulldogs by 22 in their elimination final at Adelaide Oval. And in the NRL, wins to Melbourne, Canberra and the Warriors.
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7: And thanks to the news team. They'll be back again at 7 o'clock with another update. Looking at the weather across the country, starting down in Hobart. Partly cloudy and 18 degrees, with a minimum of 9 overnight, and a high of 15 for Monday. That will be partly cloudy, with a medium chance of showers most likely in the morning. Coming up to Burnie, sunny and 18 degrees, a minimum of 8 overnight and a high of 15 for tomorrow. Be a slight chance of a shower in the early morning and then a sunny afternoon. Along the road to Devonport, sunny and 16 degrees, a minimum of 8 overnight and a high of 16 for tomorrow, which will be partly cloudy. Here in Launceston, sunny and 19 degrees with the wind southeasterly 15 to 20 kilometres per hour, becoming light in the early morning and then becoming north to northwesterly 15 to 25 in the middle of the day. Sun protection is recommended from 10 past 10 until 2 o'clock with the UV index predicted to reach 4, which is moderate. Minimum of 6 overnight and a high of 16 for Monday. Be partly cloudy with a slight chance of a shower. The winds north to northwesterly 15 to 20 kilometres per hour, shifting southerly in the morning and then becoming light in the late afternoon. Just having a quick look and see if there's any warnings. No, not really, just a flood watch for parts of the north, northeast and northwest catchment areas. Over to the mainland capitals. Sydney, 23 degrees and sunny. Possible shower for Melbourne and 17. 34 up in Brisbane and mostly sunny. Partly cloudy for Perth and 20. Also partly cloudy in Adelaide and 17. Mostly sunny day for Canberra 19 and 32 degrees up in Darwin with a possible shower. And the current temperatures in our region at 6 o'clock this morning. 10.2 degrees at Cressy and 9.7 at the airport. 10.2 at Lowhead and 8.8 here in Launceston. There you have it, all the news, sports and weather. Just looking at the rainfall for Launceston since 9 o'clock yesterday morning, it's 12.2 millimetres. It seemed a lot more than that during the course of the day, but there you go. I think it was depending on where you were, and I suppose perhaps it didn't rain quite so much where the weather station is here at Tea Tree Bend. That's it. Good morning and welcome to A Breakfast with John Elkham here at City Park Radio on 103.7 and 96.5 FM. So glad you could join me. It's bright and early. I'm not sure whether Linda's still going to be awake. She actually got up before me, having a bit of trouble sleeping, got a coffee, got her laptop to go back to bed and read today's paper. But that was an hour ago, so she's probably dozed off again. I've got some great music today for you. I told her that. I looked at it last night, my list, and thought, yeah, it's a pretty good program. So let's get straight into it with a well-known track from John Paul Young.
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0: John Paul Yard in Yesterday's Hero. It's 11 minutes past six. Don't know whether you watched any of the footy yesterday, but I thought the Swans against the Lions was a pretty good and very high scoring game, over 200 points on that one. And locally, we covered the game yesterday with our outside broadcast team. South Launceston through to the grand final, beating Launceston by 29 points. And the first semi-final is also on today, and we'll be covering that here at City Park Radio. I'll give you some details on that one a little later.
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Alicia Keys and Empire State of Mind Part 2. It is 16 minutes past 6 if you just joined us, and welcome to City Park Radio. You're listening to Breakfast with John on this 6th of September, Father's Day. Hope you remembered.

the late great George Michael and Careless Whisper. An early look at what we've got for you through the morning here this Sunday morning, the 6th day of September. Following me at 9 o'clock and the news, we have Jazz Spectrum, and Karen Burke is in the chair for that one today. Then after the 11 o'clock news, excuse me, Meet Me at the Movies. And then Chris Ball comes in for this week's Classical Encounters at 12 through till 2 o'clock, when we have the outside broadcast. Have more details on that a little later.

The Wolf Brothers' new dog, Old Tricks, that comes from their album Living the Dream. I heard the other day that the current album, Australian Made, has been out a year. It doesn't seem that long to me. I guess it's probably correct. Somebody said it somewhere down the track. Lilydale Village Market will spring into nature on Sunday the 13th of September. There will be some new stalls plus wonderful returning favourites lined up with plenty of nature-themed handmade wares on offer. Paint your own possum box with Kalamu Maluka, a wildlife rehabilitation centre. The Lilydale Land Care will also be there, and there's a raffle on the day to support the Lilydale District Progress Association. The market runs from 10 through till 2 p.m. at the Lilydale Memorial Hall on Main Street, Lilydale.

Dragon, April's Sun in Cuba. Well, if you're a regular listener to the Breakfast Programme, you know that Paul Dubois has taken some time out to recharge his batteries. He's gone up to Queensland to catch up with family, and he'd be loving it up there today. What was it, I read out earlier, 34 degrees and sunny. A bit different of what we've had in Tasmania in the last 24 hours, isn't it? But today it's a lot better. That front's low front's passed through and should be some improvement.

0: Peter Frampton from his greatest hits album with a live version of Show Me The Way. 20 minutes to 7 here at City Park Radio, and you're listening to Breakfast with John on this Father's Day, 6th of September.
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0: I think it's going to be a bit quieter in here today than what it was yesterday when I had Olivia sitting here chatting, and also Stephanie was in the room as well. Michael came in with the schedules. It got quite busy, but a quiet day today. I know Olivia's going south for her Launceston United women's game today. They're playing down at Taroona. 2:30 start down there, so that'd be a bit later back this evening, I guess. Wish them well. And Olivia's got her last program with us this coming Thursday when she's covering my afternoon sessions. And it's going to be a shame she's going back to California to do a PhD. Hopefully one day she'll return. She's a lovely person and pretty good on the air.

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Ice House and Electric Blue. 6 minutes to the news, and taking us that bit closer, Amy Pegg, local artist and cup of tea.

Amy Pegg and Cup of Tea from her EP, Players, it's called. So it's worth listening to. Next up will be the news.

0: News, sport and weather brought to you by Bank of Us, the only truly Tasmanian bank, supporting Tasmanians for over 150 years. 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
2: Good morning, I'm David Cameron. The authorities in Nepal say they've rescued two more people more than 10 days after the catastrophic flash floods on the border with Tibet. The BBC's Joe Inwood reports.
3: Lying in a pool of mud, an exhausted-looking woman is given a sip of water. For 10 days, Chandrika lay trapped on the floor of her home before finally being rescued. A group of men carry the 64-year-old out on a stretcher. She was the second person to be rescued today. Earlier, a Chinese worker was pulled from one of the hydropower tunnels that have become the focus of a huge international operation. Both were airlifted to hospital. But stories like this are the exception, not the norm. Mostly it is about recovery now rather than rescue.
2: An Australian Federal Police team of victim identification specialists has arrived in Nepal. 15 Australian drone specialists are also in Kathmandu supporting local search and rescue teams. A woman's body has been pulled from the water at Sydney's iconic Bondi Beach. Emergency services responded just before 12:30 this morning, pulling the woman from the water and performing CPR. She couldn't be revived. A report will be prepared for the coroner. Queensland police have thanked crowds attending last night's river fire events in Brisbane, despite some minor examples of antisocial behaviour. 18 people were arrested for offences such as public nuisance and drug offences. Six people were issued with move-on directions, but police say given the scale of the event, most people were considerate of others. The Alliance for Gambling Reform is asking sports fans to increase pressure on sporting clubs to ditch gambling logos. Lewis Donaldson has the details.
4: Under new laws, existing sports gambling sponsorship deals and gambling logos on professional uniforms can continue until the end of 2031. From that point, displaying wagering advertising content on uniforms worn by participants or officials in connection with a sporting event will be banned. But the Alliance is campaigning to force football codes, in particular the National Rugby League, to adopt the changes earlier. It says it wants supporters to tell clubs it's time to end gambling sponsorship to help put an end to gambling companies from using sport to normalise gambling to children.
2: To sport, and in the AFL, the Swans have shocked defending champions Brisbane, winning by 53 points in their match at the SCG. The home side lost captain Callum Mills early to a serious knee injury, but stormed to a 141-88 point victory. They now have a week off before a home preliminary final. The Lions will face Adelaide in a sudden death semi-final after the Crows beat the Western Bulldogs by 22 in their elimination final at Adelaide Oval. In the NRL, a last-minute try sealed a Melbourne Storm victory against Cronulla at Shark Park, 24 points to 20. Storm forward Josh King told ABC Sport it was a scrappy finish for his side's last game of the season.
5: It was tough out there. I think in the end it was a bit of a worry attrition, and we were able to get that try with about a second to go. So fairly scrappy, but that's what it is. It's been that sort of a year, and just regroup, learn a few things and go again next year.
2: In other final round games, Canberra defeated the Cowboys 50-30. The Warriors downed Manly Warringah by 1 point, 31-30. And in the NRLW, the Roosters continue their perfect season after a 56-6 win over the Cowboys in Townsville.
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6: And thanks to the news team, they'll be back again with an update at 8 o'clock. Now for a look at the weather across the country. Down to Hobart, partly cloudy and 18 degrees, a minimum of 9 overnight and a high of 15 for Monday. Be partly cloudy with a medium chance of showers most likely in the morning. Coming up to Burnie, sunny and 18 degrees, a minimum of 8 overnight and a high of 15 for tomorrow. There's a slight chance of a shower early in the morning and then a sunny afternoon. Along the coast to Devonport, sunny and 16 degrees, minimum of 8 overnight and a high of 16 for tomorrow, which will be partly cloudy. Here in Launceston, sunny and 19 degrees, the wind southeasterly 15 to 20 kilometres per hour. They're becoming light in the early morning and then becoming north to northwesterly 15 to 25 in the middle of the day. Sun protection is recommended from 10 past 10 until 2 o'clock, but UV index predicted to reach 4, which is moderate. Minimum of 6 overnight and a high of 16 for Monday. Partly cloudy, a slight chance of a shower with the winds north to northwesterly, 15 to 20 kilometres per hour, shifting southerly in the morning and then becoming light in the late afternoon. Over to the mainland capitals, Sydney 23 degrees and sunny, possible shower in Melbourne and 17, mostly sunny day for Brisbane and 34, 20 for Perth and partly cloudy, also partly cloudy in Adelaide and 17, mostly sunny day in Canberra and 19, and 32 degrees up in Darwin and a possible shower. And the current temperatures in our region at 7 o'clock this morning, 9.6 degrees at Cressy, 10.3 at the airport, 10.6 at Lowhead, and we've taken the lead here in Launceston with 10.8 degrees. There you have it, all the news, sports and weather. Good morning if you just tuned in, and welcome back to the Early Birds. 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I'm here with the breakfast programme through till 9 o'clock. Hope you can stay with me till then. Plenty of great music and other bits and pieces of information along the way. Time is 7 minutes past 7.

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1: Saying goodbye to a loved one is without doubt the hardest challenge we'll face in our lives. 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
0: And today's program is a bit special. It's a year since the Blues Show's been on City Park Radio, and they're celebrating. So it's a special anniversary edition with the Blues Show packed with lots of blues music and fun. Kathy Lyon and Muriel Rollins will be presenting that today for you at 5 o'clock. And then after that, we have the Liffey Lounge Room at 6 with Chris and Dave. Umi is in for Around the World at 7, and then Michael Christian's in for this one at 8 o'clock.
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3: There's no business like show business, like no business I know.

Go West and the King of Wishful Thinking. And just looking outside, there's just one wispy little piece of cloud that I can see. Other than that, it's blue sky. So completely different to yesterday on this Father's Day. It's a different date in the UK. Father's Day and Mother's Day are different dates. And it was a joke some years ago, and don't celebrate it with my son and daughter. I could never remember, you know, when I came out here for Mother's Day. It was a bit awkward. We never had anything passing one way or the other. It is 21 and a half minutes past 7.

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0: Glen Campbell, By the Time I Get to Phoenix, 29 minutes past 7. The Rotary Club of West Tamar and Beaconsfield Neighbourhood House are launching a new community service. They purchased a hybrid car which Beaky House will run as an affordable transport option for residents in this 7270 postcode. The Connector Car service will provide better access to health and social opportunities. The service is being launched on Friday, the 11th of September, with a birthday barbecue at 9:30 at the Beaconsfield Neighbourhood House. 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
1: The NTFA season started with 22 clubs and 67 teams across the greatest footy region in the country. But finals is next level. Every mark counts. Every goal matters. It's the one percenters that make or break a season. It's the roars from the crowd. Finals footy in the NTFA. There's nothing better because the NTFA is in our DNA.
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3: 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From 2 o'clock this Saturday afternoon, it's the second semi-final between Launceston and South Launceston at Windsor Park. The Blues and Bulldogs have had close encounters all season, and the prize for the winner is a place in the grand final. Then on Sunday from 2 o'clock, it's the elimination first semi-final between the home team Longford and Scottsdale. The Magpies had a huge victory in the last round to storm into the finals, while the Tigers had a win over the top of the ladder Blues. On both days, our coverage will begin with the last quarter of the Women's Premier League semi-finals. 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

0: 2019 Arena and Sorrento Moon. It was a pretty good moon here this morning when I came in. Half moon, lovely crescent up in the sky and very bright.
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0: Eddie Cochran and Three Steps to Heaven, big number one for Eddie back in 1960. That's a long time ago, isn't it?
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2: Good morning, I'm David Cameron. Iran's military has threatened to carry out more severe retaliatory attacks if Washington continues to strike Iranian ships. The warning comes hours after the United States hit three Iranian oil tankers. The BBC's Peter Hyatt reports.
3: The Pentagon says its forces permanently disabled one tanker off Karg Island, Iran's main oil exporting terminal, and another near the port of Jask. It says it destroyed the third vessel in the Gulf of Oman. It posted video and social media of blasts at the sterns of the first two ships and multiple explosions on the vessel it says it destroyed. The Pentagon said Iran had earlier launched a failed ballistic missile attack on a US aircraft carrier and destroyer, and it quoted Admiral Bradley Cooper as warning that if the Iranians shoot at two American ships, the US will take out three of theirs.
2: Qantas says it's provided customers with accommodation and new flight bookings after one of its aircraft was forced to divert to Christchurch yesterday. QF-122 to Sydney experienced a suspected engine issue shortly after taking off from Queenstown in New Zealand. Footage posted online showed bursts of flame coming from the aircraft's left engine. In a statement, Qantas acknowledged the distress caused to some passengers but said its pilots are highly trained to manage such incidents. The airline says the aircraft was cleared for priority landing at Christchurch and arrived safely with both engines operating. Parents are being urged to ask more questions about the places their children spend time as National Child Protection Week begins today. Child safety advocates want parents to look beyond the school gate and consider the safety of all settings, including sporting clubs, dance schools and tutoring services. CEO of NAPCAN, Lisa Waters, says parents ought to know what their child is doing and who they're spending time with, regardless of where that might be.
4: People who pose a risk to children operating in spaces where children are, such as dance clubs, sporting clubs, tutoring environments, or even workplaces, quite often these services or these organisations don't have checks and balances in place. So we call them unregulated spaces, and this National Child Protection Week, we're asking adults to pay close attention to all of the spaces where children spend their time.
2: Tens of thousands of people have joined a protest in Croatia's capital against the illegal dumping of waste. The organisers are demanding that the authorities clear up a site near the town of Gospic, where up to 45,000 tonnes of waste has reportedly been buried. Campaigners say drinking water in the area is being polluted. One of them is Zelika Sikic.
5: We ordinary people have had enough. And believe me, you will not divide us. You will not take away our children's and our right to life. You will not kill this natural beauty of our homeland. And you will not turn us into a European dumping ground for toxic waste.
2: Translation by the BBC. To sport and in the AFL, the Swans have shocked defending champions Brisbane, winning by 141 to 88 points. They now have a week off before a home preliminary final. The Lions will face Adelaide in a sudden death semi-final after the Crows beat the Western Bulldogs by 22 in their elimination final at Adelaide Oval. In the NRL, wins to the Melbourne Storm, the Raiders and the Warriors. In the NRLW, Cronulla scored 7 tries in their 40-32 win over the Warriors in Auckland.
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6: Thanks to the news team for that bulletin. More from them at 9 o'clock, just before we have Kaz with the jazz. Now for a look at the weather across the country, Hobart partly cloudy and 18 degrees, a minimum of 9 overnight and a high of 15 for Monday. Be partly cloudy with a medium chance of showers, most likely in the morning. Coming up to Burnie, sunny and 18 degrees, a minimum of 8 overnight and a high of 15 for tomorrow, with a slight chance of a shower in the early morning and then a sunny afternoon. Along the coast to Devonport, sunny and 16 degrees, minimum of 8 overnight and a high of 16 for tomorrow, which will be partly cloudy. Here in Launceston, sunny and 19 degrees with winds southeasterly 15 to 20 kilometres per hour, becoming light in the early morning, and then becoming north to northwesterly 15 to 25 in the middle of the day. Sun protection is recommended from 10 past 10 until 2 o'clock, with the UV index predicted to reach 4, which is moderate. A minimum of 6 overnight and a high of 16 for Monday. Be partly cloudy with a slight chance of a shower. And the winds north to northwesterly 15 to 20 kilometres per hour, shifting southerly in the morning and then becoming light in the afternoon. Over to the mainland capitals, Sydney 23 degrees and sunny, possible shower in Melbourne and 17, mostly sunny day for Brisbane and 34, partly cloudy and 20 for Perth, 17 for Adelaide and partly cloudy, mostly sunny day in Canberra and 19, and a possible shower up in Darwin and 32 degrees. Just looking at the current temperatures at 8 o'clock this morning in our region. 10.8 degrees at Cressy, 11.4 at the airport, 11.7 at Lowhead, and 12.8 here in Launceston. That's all your news, sport and weather. Just looking outside, looks like a perfect day here. Not a cloud in the sky from my view here, and no movement in the trees at all. Good morning if you just tuned in, and welcome back to the Early Risers. This is a breakfast with John Elcombe on this Sunday, the 6th of September, Father's Day. Hope you remembered. Let's get underway with our first track in this final hour of 54 minutes left.

0: Jan Preston, it's raining in Hamburg, 11 minutes past 8.
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James Taylor, Carolina in My Mind. Avondale Light Railway presents the annual Festival of Rail on Sunday the 20th of September. 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

The Four Tops, If I Were a Carpenter, 26 minutes past 8. We'll start in a minute.

0: Diana Ross, Upside Down. Now, Karen's arrived and she's told me she's got a special Father's Day edition of this programme for you today.
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1: A Launceston icon is about to close. Norma and Tony are calling time at Tassie Tees. 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All work and sports clothes must go. No embroidery this time, but a chance to grab what's left on the racks at a special price. And a huge smile from Norma. Don't miss this once-in-a-lifetime closing down sale. From this Monday at Tassie Tees, lower end of Tamar Street. 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
0: Well, we started today's programme with John Paul Young. Let's have the English one, Paul Young.

Paul Young, come back and stay. 13 minutes to the end of the programme and taking us a bit closer. I think we'll have a track from The Who.

The Rolling Stones and Jumping Jack Flash. I think we've finished today with the Loving Spoonful and Summer in the City, because that's what it looks like out there today.

The Loving Spoonful and Summer in the City. Well, that's the end of the programme. You can hear the going away music coming up. It's been great fun as usual, sitting here presenting the programme for the last 3 hours. Hope you've enjoyed the music. I get 3 days off now, and Ben takes over for the next 3 days with the breakfast programme, and then I'll be back again on Thursday, so I hope you can join me then. Coming up in a couple of minutes is the news, and then Jazz Spectrum with Karen Burke, Kaz with the Jazz. So goodbye from me, and thanks for listening.

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2: Good morning, I'm David Cameron. A key aide to Vladimir Putin has described talks that the Russian president has held with Donald Trump's main envoys about ending the war in Ukraine as meaningful and extremely frank. The talks in the Kremlin with Steve Witkoff and Mr. Trump's son-in-law Jared Kushner had lasted just over 3 hours. The US envoys will travel to Kyiv for talks with Ukrainian President Volodymyr Zelensky. Parents are being urged to ask more questions about the places their children spend time as National Child Protection Week begins today. Child safety advocate Lisa Waters says parents should look beyond the school gate and consider the safety of all settings, especially those not as closely regulated.
3: They may not have done working with children's checks, or they may not do background checks. They may not have child safe policies or training for their staff. We need to think about that when we're talking about those unregulated sectors, which can be things like dance or performing arts spaces, sporting spaces, tutoring spaces, or where are they working? You know, what safeguards are there for our children and young people in those places?
2: Five children have been taken to hospital after jumping castles were picked up by wind in two separate incidents yesterday. In the first incident near Geelong in Victoria, two children were taken to hospital after a jumping castle was lifted into the air at a birthday party at around 11 a.m. Later at Banksia in Sydney's south, paramedics treated a boy and a girl for head injuries at about 1 p.m. before taking them to Sydney Children's Hospital in a stable condition. An infant with minor injuries was also hospitalised and a woman was treated at the scene. A delegation of South Australian defence and space industry representatives are travelling to a major defence exhibition in Europe. The state's development minister, Chris Picton, will be in Poland promoting the capabilities of South Australian companies. He says he'll also visit the UK to focus on AUKUS and lessons for SA's Submarine Skills and Training Academy.
4: Part of our trip there will be making sure that we are learning all the lessons possible from the similar academies that have been established for many years in the UK.
2: A woman's body has been pulled from the water at Sydney's iconic Bondi Beach. Emergency services responded around 12:30 this morning, pulling the woman from the water and performing CPR, but she couldn't be revived. A report will be prepared for the coroner. Thousands of runners have been racing through the vineyards of southwest France in a marathon where stopping for a glass of wine is very much encouraged. The Marathon du Médoc near Bordeaux is celebrating its 40th year. The BBC's Camilla Mills has this report.
5: The route winds for 42 kilometres through the vineyards around Bordeaux, with more than 20 refreshment stops offering local wines as well as oysters, steak, cheese and ice cream. And competitors aren't exactly dressed for speed. This year's theme is the 1980s, with the vast majority running in fancy dress. The organisers describe it as the longest marathon in the world because nobody seems in much of a hurry to finish.
2: In tennis, Dane Sweeney's US Open campaign has come to a frustrating end with a tough third-round loss to seeded Italian Luciano Dodieri. The Queenslander complained of a hip injury during a 6-4, 6-3, 6-3 defeat to the world number 22.
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6: There you go. That's the news for this hour. Let's have a look at the weather before we get on to some music. If you're heading down to Hobart today, you can expect a partly cloudy day with light winds and a top temperature of 18 degrees. If you're heading across to Devonport's first. We'll go to Devonport first. Sunny in Devonport, and they've got light winds as well with a maximum temperature of 16 degrees. Burnie is a little bit warmer. Still sunny, still a little bit light winds there, and a top temperature of 18 degrees for Burnie. Right here in Launceston, let's have a look. We've got a sunny day with light winds as well, and our top temperature is expected to be 19 degrees. Sun protection is recommended from 10 past 10 this morning through until 2 o'clock this afternoon. The UV index is predicted to reach 4, which is moderate. Ah, those nice spring days. Lovely stuff. All right, let's have a look at the temperatures out and about. Chrissy, currently 13.5. Right here in Launceston, 14.5. At the airport, 12.8. And Lowhead is 12.9. So let's thank John for a great breakfast show. And we are here for this show.
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6: Yes, I'm Kaz with the Jazz and I'll be with you through until 11 o'clock. And it is a special Father's Day show today. And I'm going to start, it's not strictly jazz, but I'm going to start with this song anyway.

Yeah, that's for all the groovy dads out there. My old man's a bit of a groovy old man too. He's sunning himself in Queensland at the moment, so half his luck up there in the warm. That was the Valentines, of course. My old man's a groovy old man. All right, we're going to get some jazz happening now. Grab a pen and paper because I've got a medley coming up. Let's see how many songs you can figure out in this medley. Not melody, medley.

0: How did you go? There were four tunes there from the Swing Fever Big Band. We started with In the Mood, then How High the Moon, Mac the Knife, and finished off with Don't Sit Under the Apple Tree. Did you get them all? Keep that pen and paper handy because I'll have another medley for you after the 10 o'clock news, so we can do it all again. Okay, it is just on 16 minutes past nine here at City Park Radio.
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0: Okay, let's keep going with the jazz. Now, I did say it was a Father's Day special and I've got a tune especially for my dad. He thinks he only likes one song, but I know he likes more than that. And this one is one that is he doesn't ask for very often, but I know he likes it. And this is actually Louis Armstrong and Billie Holiday. Do you know what it means to miss New Orleans?
4: How about beating out a couple of girls of Do You Know What It Means to Miss New Orleans?
5: With Zip Cap and Undrunk. Come on.

The memories of real tunes that fill the air.

There you go. That was Louis Armstrong and Billie Holiday with Do You Know What It Means to Miss New Orleans. And the next tune up is for Wayne. This is Frank Sinatra, one of my favourites, of course, Fly Me to the Moon.

0: You.
1: Yeah, that's been used in a few movies. Frank Sinatra, Fly Me to the Moon, and that one was for Wayne.
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1: Okay, who's up next? I've got a tune for Jacob next, and this is an Australian band, Fish Fry, who are from New South Wales, and this is the Barnyard Boogie.

Yeah, that fish fry with that Barnyard Boogie. You are listening to a Father's Day special, Jazz Spectrum, right here on City Park Radio. The time is 28 minutes past nine. And, yeah, keep listening in. We never know. You might have a song coming up for you. And this one, next one, is for Mick, who is tuning in from Bundaberg. So, Mick, here we go with Mac the Knife.

David Campbell's version of Mac the Knife. Ella Fitzgerald is up next with, this is a lovely little song, a Tisker to Tasker, and this one is for Ted.

0: Ah, that always gets my shoulders shimmying, that one. Ella Fitzgerald with A Tisket, A Tasket.
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0: We've got an instrumental up next, and this is from Herb Albert and the Tijuana Brass. I grew up with these guys, and this tune is called So What's New, and I've dedicated this one to Bruce.

there you go. That was Herb Albert and the Tijuana Brass with So What's New. But it sounded like it went straight into Puppet on a String to me. And in the second half of the song, I suppose they're allowed to do that, aren't they? Be nice if they let me know. That was all. That doesn't matter. We'll get over it. Let's keep going here with the Father's Day special on Jazz Spectrum, and Billie Holiday's up next, and I know Duncan's a fan, so this is for you, Duncan. Love a man.

0: Yeah, Billie Holiday with that distinct voice there and Love a Man. Time for a word from our sponsor.
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0: And we've got another instrumental up next. This is the Graham Bell Trio with Bell's Boogie, and this one is for Max.

stopped. Look at that. That was the Graham Bell Trio with Bell's Boogie, and I reckon that would have got your toes tapping just a little bit. I've got Lena Horne lined up for our next song, and this one is for Stan, and we've got her song is called I've Got It Bad and That Ain't Good.

0: Lena Horne, I've got it bad and that ain't good.
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0: Okay, it's almost 8 minutes to ten here at City Park Radio. You are listening to the Jazz Spectrum Show, and I've got time to squeeze in a couple of more tunes before the 10 o'clock news. So the next one up is a song called Behave Yourself, and this is from the

Alex Hutchison Quartet. And I've dedicated this one to Glenn. Not that Glenn plays up or anything. Oh, no.

Yeah, the Alex Hutchinson Quartet with featuring Jack Duffy on piano, accordion, and Junie Duffy on vocals. And, of course, they were both from Hobart, for those who don't know. And the tune was called Behave Yourself. All right, what are we at? 3.5 minutes to go to the 10 o'clock news. So let's have another Hobart musician who's no longer with us, Ian Pearce. He's doing a duet with Paul Furness, and this is called Old Fashioned Love, and I've dedicated this one to Bill. So that will take us up to the 10 o'clock news. Stick around because we'll have another medley afterwards, so get that pen and paper ready. Where are we? Track number. Yep, let's go.

0: News, sport and weather brought to you by Tasmania's own Bank of Us, placing people at the heart of banking. 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
2: Good morning, I'm David Cameron. Federal opposition leader Angus Taylor says slashing the cost of cigarettes won't lead to an uptick in smokers. The coalition is proposing a cut of 80% to the tobacco excise as part of a package it claims would disrupt organised crime. One Nation has proposed a 75% cut. Speaking to News 24, Mr Taylor says the cut would simply match current black market prices.
3: We decided to go one better than organised crime and criminal gangs in this country. That's who we're competing with here. That's what this is about.
2: Right.
3: And it needs to be fixed, and it needs to be fixed now. And I tell you, every arson attack we see now, we'll be saying to the government, you can fix this.
2: And on the ABC, Liberal Senator John O'Dunham has defended the coalition's modelling, admitting it assumes black market tobacco sellers wouldn't simply drop their prices further. He says the excise cut would be backed up by greater law enforcement.
4: There will be supply chain issues. There will be inability to sell as they do now. I think that will counter any plans they have to try and reduce prices.
2: A key aide to Vladimir Putin has described talks that the Russian president has held with Donald Trump's main envoys about ending the war in Ukraine as meaningful and extremely frank. Steve Witkoff and Mr. Trump's son-in-law, Jared Kushner, will now travel to Kyiv for talks with Ukrainian President Volodymyr Zelensky. Here's the BBC's Steve Rosenberg in Moscow.
5: In his recent public statements, President Putin has struck an uncompromising tone. He's been sticking to his maximalist demands, determined that any peace be on the Kremlin's terms. Following the three-hour talks, a Kremlin aide said that the US envoys were told about the Russian army's successes and that all of Moscow's aims in Ukraine would be achieved. Various ideas for peace were reportedly discussed, but it doesn't sound like there was a breakthrough.
2: The US